0: Denzel, Eubanks, and Sharp. On the mound, Caleb Crouch for Cascade. Both teams have hit base runners. Nobody has been able to get one across the plate. As Ezell, the pitcher, is going to step in from the right side to lead off the top of the third inning. Wind picks back up again out of the northwest, blowing from left field to right field. Hayes Eubanks, the top of the order, is on deck. First pitch, Ezell's up high for ball one. Ezell batting in the ninth spot. First plate appearance tonight. The 1-0 pitch. That one left side. Left fielder coming over and diving for it. And I think he made it. He made a diving catch in foul territory, the left fielder. And that's the second terrific catch we've seen in this game. That's a great play. One away for Hayes Eubanks. Nothing you could do but tip your hat to that. He covered up a lot of ground in left field to get to that ball. And Eubanks steps in, struck out his first time up. To match with one out, nobody on top of the third inning. Crouch delivers up. And it's going to be in there for a strike. 0-1. Second time through the lineup for the Mustangs facing Crouch. Top of the third inning, no score between Cascade and Huntington. Eubanks at the plate, and he calls time. He'll step out. Eubanks at the plate facing an 0-1 count. The pitch going to be outside for ball one. One ball and one strike. One out, nobody on. Top of the third inning for the Mustangs. Sharp is on deck, followed by Dearman. And the 1-1 pitch from Crouch popped up. That's going to be out of play for strike two. 1-2. Again, there's a football scrimmage going on about 30 yards behind us. We've had several balls that I think have made their way into the end zone over there. One ball, two strikes. The pitch is up high. It's 2-2 to Hayes Eubanks, the Mustang left fielder. No score, top of the third inning. Huntington at the plate. With Eubanks with one out, nobody on. Caleb Crouch, the righty, delivers. Fouled off, and Eubanks stays alive with a 2-2 count. Two balls, two strikes. Eubanks trying to get something going here in the top of the third inning. And the 2-2 pitch. Ripped center field. The center fielder is there to make the catch. Hard hit ball by Eubanks. The center fielder in a perfect spot for out number two. There's two away for Solly Sharp.
1: Go Sharp.
0: Sharp walked his first time up. The Mustang catcher bats with two outs and nobody on base. Game two tomorrow night, 6 o'clock, right back here at Cascade. And the first pitch from Crouch is going to be a fly ball. Left center, center fielder coming over and makes the catch. Well hit ball again. Center fielder, though, is there to make the catch for out number three. And we're going to go to the bottom of the third inning. No score between Cascade and Huntington. Back in 1 minute on the Blue and Gold Network, presented by Hometown Health Clinic.
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3: 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Bottom of the third inning, no score between Huntington and Cascade. Mustangs have gotten some good hits on the ball in this game, but have not been able to get some of them to fall. Good defense by both teams so far tonight. As Cascade comes to the plate,
4: back to work here.
3: Weisenberg batting into the eighth spot. Wissenberg will bat to start off the bottom of the third inning for Cascade. Steps in from the right side facing Caleb Ezell. First pitch is up high for ball one.
4: Boy.
3: One ball, no strike. The pitch in the dirt for ball two. 2-0. And it looks like Maldonado, I believe, is on deck. The 2-0 rip left field. Left fielder backing up. Hayes Eubanks at the wall. It's off the wall. Runner around first. Wissenberg gets into second with a double. So a leadoff double for Cascade here in the top of the bottom of the third inning. And that will bring up Maldonado. Maldonado batting in the ninth spot of the order. Will bat with nobody out. Runner on second is Coach Eubanks is going to go out to the mound to talk to Coach to Ezell and the infielders to set the defense here. So third inning in a row, Cascade has hit base runners. Wissenberg down at second, Maldonado at the plate. Childress, top of the order, is up next. No score, bottom of the third inning. Game one of this sub-state AA game matchup between Cascade and Huntington Ezell. With the runner at second. Looks to second, now delivers home. A bunt to the right side, caught by Hankins. For out number one, another great defensive play. Maldonado tried to quickly bunt that one. Line drived it down the first baseline, and Hankins, who was crashing in, snagged it for out number one. So one away now with Wissenberg down at second, and Childress, the top of the order, is up. Childress singled his first time up. Runner at second, one away. Ezell looks back at second and now delivers to the plate. Swung on and missed for strike one. Caleb Crouch is on deck, followed by Parker. No score, bottom of the third inning. Cascade bats with the runner at second base. One out, 0-1 count. Ground ball to third base. Kreisinger has it. Throw to first is going to be in time for out number two. It pulled Hankins off the bag, but he was able to reach back and tag out Childress. Wissenberg will advance to third base, but there's two away. That's going to bring in the bring up the pitcher Caleb Crouch to the plate. So Cascade with a runner on third base, but two away here in the bottom of the third inning. First pitch, ground ball foul down the third baseline, 0-1.

0: No score, bottom of the third inning. Cascade at the plate with Crouch and two-way. And went in there for a strike, and it's 0-2. No balls, two strikes, two outs. The 0-2 pitch from Ezell. Struck him out. Strike three called. Crouch goes down swinging, and Cascade strands a runner after a leadoff double. We go to the top of the fourth inning. No score between Huntington and Cascade. 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

0: In a defensive battle between these two teams, no score, top of the fourth inning. Both teams have made several really high-level defensive plays to keep the other teams off the board. The Mustangs are going to send Dearman, Bennett, and Wood to the plate to start the fourth. Caleb Crouch still on the mound for the champions, the Cascade champions from Region 5, and Dearman heads to the plate. Dearman 0 for 1 in the game, struck out his first time up. As the lights come on here at Cascade, about halfway between Bell Buckle and War Trace. Beautiful area here, not far from Shelbyville. First pitch, it's going to be way up high for ball one. That one got away from Crouch. He's hit a few today, get away up high.
1: Boy, get hard middle right here.
0: One ball, no strikes. Nobody out, nobody on. Top of the fourth inning. Crouch pitches up high for strike one.
1: Good, here we go.
0: 1-1. Easel for the Mustangs on the mound. He works quickly. Crouch, kind of the opposite, very slow and deliberate. The 1-1 up high again, way up high for ball two. Brooks Bennett is on deck. Wood is waiting to bat third. Dearman, the center fielder for the Mustangs, facing a 2-1 count. Crouch delivers way up high, hitting. Dearman is hit by a pitch, and he'll trot down to first base. So leadoff batter is on first for the Mustang. That's going to bring Brooks Bennett to the plate, who walked his first time up. Chance for the Mustangs here in the top of the fourth inning. No score between Cascade and Huntington. Wind picks up again out of the northwest, blowing from left field to right field. First pitch swung on and missed by Bennett for strike one. I'm sorry, Sharp. Sorry, Bennett. I'll get it right in a minute. Bennett's at the plate. Dearman down at first base. There's a throwback, and they got him. Dearman picked off at first base. That was a quick move by Crouch. So after reaching first base to lead off the fourth, Dearman is picked off at first. There's one away, nobody on for Bennett. 0-1 pitch is up high for ball one. Mustangs have had a runner picked off at first. Cascade hit a runner picked off trying to steal second earlier in the game. The 1-1 pitch is up high for ball two. 2-1 to Bennett. Top of the fourth inning, the Mustangs at the plate and a scoreless game. A 2-1 pitch from Crouch. Swung on and missed for strike two. And that's going to even the count at 2-2. Two balls, two strikes, one out, nobody on base. Bennett batting from the fourth spot. The Mustang right fielder steps in. Now he's going to call time and step out. The 2-2 pitch. Strike three. And Bennett strikes out for out number two. And that's going to bring Colt Wood to the plate. There's been several base runners in this game combined, but only it's been three hits, two.

0: a single twice by a walk and once by a hit batter. The 0-1 pitch to Wood, fouled off for strike two. Quickly 0-2 to Colt Wood with two outs here in the top of the fourth. If Wood can keep the inning alive, Kenton Smith is up next. The 0-2 pitch ripped into right field. Base hit for Colt Wood. Another well-hit ball by the Mustangs. Finally, this one finds the right spot, falls for a hit. And Wood on first base with two outs. Going to bring up Kenton Smith, the DH. Smith flying out his first time up. If Smith can reach, Hankins would be next. Kenton Smith steps in to face Caleb Crouch. Two outs, runner at first. Crouch delivers. In there for a strike, 0-1. No score, top of the first inning. 2A sub-state series between Cascade and Huntington. Huntington at the plate with a runner at first and two outs. Runner going, the pitch is high. The throw down to second base goes into center field. So the runner is second, is safe. Colt Wood with a stolen base. And this field is dry. When every time somebody slides into a bag, it creates a big dust cloud. Wood at second base now with two outs. Kenton Smith at the plate facing a 1-1 count. Two outs, runner at second. And Wood does have really good speed on any ball hit out of the into the outfield. 1-1 to Kenton Smith. Going to be in there for a strike, and it's 1-2. One ball, two strikes to Kenton Smith. Trying to keep this Mustang inning alive. Colt Wood with a big lead down at second base. Caleb Crouch on the mound, delivers the 1-2. Swung on and missed for strike three. And that's going to end the inning. We go to the bottom of the fourth inning. No score between Huntington and Cascade. 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
0: 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We go to the bottom of the fourth inning. No score between the Mustangs and Cascade. Cascade coming to the plate with Parker Hathcock and Dixon. Parker up first. He's 0 for 1. Flat out his first time up.
5: Now batting for Cascade, number 2, Ricky Parker.
0: Parker steps in from the left side to lead off the bottom of the fourth for Cascade. Caleb Ezell on the mound. The Mustang sharp behind the plate. First pitch. It's going to be outside for ball one. Kreisinger down at third base. Moore at short. Wood at second. Hankins at first. The 1-0 pitch from Ezell. It's going to be outside for ball two. Parker, big left-handed batter, 2-0. In there for a strike, 2-1.

0: Two balls, one strike. Nobody on base. Nobody out. There's going to be a fly ball. A right side gets over the head of the first baseman. An odd hit ball by Parker. He pulled it. It's going to go as a single. Sounded weird off the bat, but Parker's at first base with nobody out. That's going to bring Hathcock to the plate. Just a little blooper on the sad, like it was on the end, maybe on the handle of the bat. Went right over the head of Hankins at first base. Third hit of the game for Cascade. So leadoff batter is on. First pitch. That number 14, Hathcock, is going to be low for ball one. 1-0. Hathcock 0 for 1 in the game, his second time at the plate tonight. Ezell looks over at first base, now throws back to first. Parker is back. No score, bottom of the fourth inning. Cascade with the runner on first base, nobody out. The 1-0 pitch. Fly ball, deep right field. And that ball is going to be gone. Hathcock, the Mr. Baseball finalist with a two-run home run. And the first runs of the game is 2-0 Cascade. Jaden Hathcock with a no-doubter to right center field. That's going to bring up Zakiah Dixon to the plate. Dixon batting from the right side. And the first pitch is going to be up high for ball one. 2-0. Cascade leads bottom of the fourth inning. The 1-0 pitch. And there for a strike, 1-1. Both teams have been close to scoring in this game, and finally Cascade breaks the ice. Two runs on that home run. 1-1 pitch. It's going to be low for ball two. 2-1 to Zakiah Dixon, batting in the fifth spot of the order. The 2-1 popped up. Left side, foul territory, Kreisinger. And this is going to be Eubanks coming in from left field. He'll make the catch for out number one.
1: Now batting number 33, Thomas DeMartelaire.
0: DeMartelaire comes to the plate for the second time with one out, nobody on base. Bats from the right side. Ethan Maddox is on deck. Bottom of the fourth inning, 2-0, Cascade with the lead. And game one of a best of three. First pitch from Ezell in there for a strike, 0-1. The 0-1 pitch popped up right side. Out of our viewing area and out of play. It's going to be 0-2. No balls, two strikes, one out, nobody on. Bottom of the fourth inning, Cascade at the plate. The 0-2 pitch. It's going to be a ground ball foul right in front of the catcher. Remains 0-2. Ethan Maddox is on deck for Cascade, followed by Wisenberg. No balls and two strikes. Ezell delivers. Ripped left side and through for a base hit.
2: That was up, but it wasn't
0: so
2: out.
0: So a single. And there's one on now with one out for Ethan Maddox. They called him River Maddox, so I'll change his name from Ethan to River. He's 0 for 1, struck out.

0: His first time up. Bats in the seventh spot of the lineup.
1: To it front, Chris. Grandma here.
0: As a fifth hit of the game for Cascade. 2-0. Cascade leads here in the bottom of the fourth inning with one out. And squares the bunt. It's going to be foul for strike one. Runner at first base. With one away. River Maddox at the plate. Wisenberg is on deck. He's there, looks over at first base. Now throws back to first. Runner is back. That's a courtesy runner at first base in Alexander Manus. The 0-1 pitch, again, he's going to square the bunt. It's going to be a foul ball. It's 0-2. No balls and two strikes, one away. Mustangs trying to get out of this inning without further damage after that two-run home run by Jaden Hathcock. And the 0-2 from Ezell. Outside for ball one. 1-2.

0: One ball, two strikes. One away. The pitch.
1: What?
0: This one swung on and fouled off. That time, Maddox did not square the bunt with two strikes, so it's one and two. One ball, two strikes, one away. Runner at first base for Cascade. Bottom of the fourth inning, 2-0. Cascade with the lead. These two teams will be back here tomorrow night for game two at 6 o'clock. As Ezell throws over to first. Magnus is back in time.
2: Hey, striking my thumb out right here. Striking my thumb out.
0: Maddox steps back in now. He's going to call time and he's going to go down to the third base coach for some strategy. And Coach Eubanks is going to have a talk with the catcher, Sharp. Mustangs have no runs on two hits. Cascade, two runs on five hits. Bottom of the fourth inning, the Mustangs trailing 2-0. Cascade batting with one away, runner at first base, a 1-2 count to Maddox. River Maddox at the plate for Cascade, the 1-2 pitch. Up high for ball two.
1: Boy, go ahead, boy.
0: Two balls and two strikes. Ezell looks over at first base. The 2-2 pitch, runner going.
1: What?
0: It's going to be fouled off on the right side, out of play. So a hit and run attempt by Cascade. Runner will go back to first. Remains 2-2. Two balls, two strikes, one out. Maddox looks down at third base for the call from the third base coach. Now he'll step in. Caleb Ezell on the mound. 2-2. Pitch up high for ball three. Occasionally hear a whistle in the background. It's coming from the football scrimmage back behind us. About to get every sport going on here tonight at Cascade. Three balls, two strikes, one out. Throw back to first, and boy, it's close. And they're going to say the runner is barely back. It was close. It's a good move by Ezell. Maddox still in there with a full count. Ezell looks at first, now delivers. This is going to be up the middle for a base hit. So Maddox will reach. Runner advances to second. It's first and second with one out for the number eight batter.
3: Now up the bat, number 17, Elijah Wissenberg.
0: Elijah Wissenberg comes to the plate. Wissenberg doubled his last time up. He'll step in with one out and runners on first and second. So Mustangs got to work out of a jam here in the bottom of the fourth inning. Ezell on the mound. And the first pitch squares the bunt, and he'll take a ball. 1-0.
4: Hey, let him do it. Let him do it.
0: Wissenberg batting in the eighth spot of the order. One ball. No strikes, one out. First and second. The pitch. Again, he squares the bunt. He's going to take ball two. 2-0.
4: Now we gotta be consistent.
0: Cascade with a big inning here in the bottom of the fourth with two runs off the two-run homer from Jaden Hathcock, the Mr. Baseball finalist. We'll see him on the mound tomorrow night. The pitch. It's going to be ball three. It's 3-0. To Wissenberg. I think this is the first 3-0 count we've seen tonight on either side. First and second, one out.

0: Easy on delivers, a 3-0. And then for strikes, 3-1. Maldonado is on deck, followed by the top of the lineup. Three balls and one strike with one away. Runners on first and second. Easy out delivers. This time they will bunt to the third baseman. To third base, Hankins goes to Kreisinger for the force out. Great play by Hankins for out number two. Hankins come crashing in as Wisenberg tried to surprise him, squaring the bunt. But Hankins come in quick, made that grab on the grounder, threw it straight to third. And throwing that ball as he's running to his left. He put it right on the money to Kreisinger for out number two. So two away, two on now from Maldonado, who lined out his first time up. Pitch is up high for ball one.
1: I got to work here.
0: The 1-0 from Ezell. Outside for ball two. Two balls, no strikes, two outs. Bottom of the fourth inning. Cascade with two runs in, and they've got two on base. The 2-0 is outside for ball three. So back-to-back batters work to a 3-0 count. With the top of the order up next, and Childress. The 3-0 pitch is up high for ball four. That's going to load them up. And Childress will step to the plate. Childress, one for two in the game. I've got him with a single in the first inning, grounded out in the third. A very big plate appearance right here for Childress. He and Ezell on the mound, the first pitch. And there for a strike, 0-1. Bases are loaded. Two outs, bottom of the fourth inning. The 0-1 pitch from Ezell. Ground ball up the middle. Moore has it. And throw to second. He got him at the fourth play, barely. At second base. And it was close. Good play by Moore, flipping it over to Wood for the out. We go to the top of the fifth inning. It's Cascade 2, Huntington 0. Back in 1 minute on the Blue and Gold Network, presented by Hometown Health Clinic.
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0: 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You can stream it online, also audio stream on Facebook. We're live from Cascade. We go to the top of the fifth inning. The Mustangs now trail 2-0 to Cascade after a two-run home run in the bottom of the fourth inning. Mustangs will send out Hankins, Kreisinger, and Ezell, the 7th, 8th, and 9th spot of the batting order. Caleb Crouch still on the mound for Cascade. Mustangs need some runs. They've only got two hits in this game so far. Hit the ball hard at times, but they've hit it right ahead. Cascade defenders. Hankins steps in to lead off.

0: The fifth inning. Hankins 0 for 1 in the game, batting from the left side, the first pitch. It's going to be outside for ball 1.
1: Be patient.
0: One ball, no strikes. Wind picking up out of left field again. The 1-0 pitch. It's going to be low for ball 2. Mustangs have had base runners in 2 different innings. But they had one runner thrown out at home plate trying to score. 2-0 count. It's going to be in there for a strike, 2-1. Two balls, one strike. Nobody out. Top of the fifth. Mustangs at the plate. 2-0 deficit on the scoreboard. That one's going to be outside for ball 3, and it's 3-1 to Hankins. Kreisinger is on deck, followed by Ezell. The 3-1 pitch. Up high for ball 4. And Hankins, the leadoff batter, is on base for the walk. It's going to bring Kreisinger to the plate. 0 for 1 in the game, flied out his first time up in the second inning. Is going to have a courtesy runner, I think, at first base. And we will. It's going to be number 10, Hughley.
2: 10 for 8.
0: Hughley will be the courtesy runner at first. Nobody out. That's going to bring Kreisinger to the plate. Batting from the right side, a third baseman. Chance here for the Mustangs. Trailing 2-0 top of the fifth inning. Caleb Crouch on the mound for Cascade. Looks over at first base. Now delivers. There's a bunt. Back at the pitcher. Pitcher only has one throw. It's the first. He throws it over the head of the first baseman. Runner around second is going to advance to third. Kreisinger will hold it first. So a throwing error by Cascade puts the Mustangs in business with runners on first and third with nobody out. The pitcher, Ezell, at the plate in the top of the order up next. Ezell 0 for 1 in the game, flying out his first time up. It was a good bunt by Kreisinger. So runners on first and third with no outs, top of the fifth for the Mustangs. The Mustangs trailing 2-0. And this game 1 sub-state matchup in front of a very big crowd here at Cascade on both sides. A lot of Mustang fans made the drive. It's Caleb Ezell steps in. First pitch, and Ezell called time. And he'll step out. Mentioned it earlier, Crouch, pretty methodical, takes his time on the mound, which a lot of pitchers do. And now the first pitch to Ezell. Ezell squares the bunt. It's going to be a foul.
3: Get it down.
0: For strike 1.
3: Good job.
2: Hey, look at me.
0: So Ezell and the runners look over at Coach Eubanks at the dugouts. He's going to make the call here. With runners on first and third, nobody out, 0-1 count to Caleb Ezell at the plate. Hayes Eubanks is on deck. Crouch looks over at first base. But he's going to throw back to first, and Ezell is back. You can hear the whistle of the football scrimmage back behind us. A lot going on here tonight. So Hughley down at third base, Kreisinger at first, Ezell at the plate, a 0-1 count with nobody out. The pitch swung on and missed for strike 2. That one was well out of the zone up high. And Ezell falls behind 0-2. And now you got to protect the plate. Throw back to first, Kreisinger.

is back. 2-0, Cascade leads. Top of the fifth inning. Two runs coming from a home run in that bottom of the fourth. The 0-2 pitch swung on and missed for strike three, and Ezell strikes out for out number one. So

0: So one away, two on now for Hayes Eubanks. Eubanks, the Mustang left fielder, 0 for 2 in the game. Bats from the right side. Mustangs have got to get some runs in here when they've got the opportunity. This is a Cascade team that does not give up a lot of runs. They have a very good pitching staff from top to bottom. Eubanks steps in. And Rogers delivers. Popped up out of play. 0-1. No balls and one strike, one away. Mustangs with runners on first and third. Silas Sharp is on deck. Crouch looks over at first base. He's really concerned about Kreischer over there at first. The 0-1. It's going to be just outside for ball one. 1-1 to Eubanks. You probably hear it in the mic. The wind's starting to pick up. Blown in from left field. One ball, one strike. The pitch is outside for ball two. Two balls and a strike to Hayes Eubanks. One out, two on for the Mustangs. Top of the fifth inning. Again, Crouch looks over at first base. Now delivers. And it's fouled off by Eubanks. Eubanks out in front. Looked like another off-speed pitch. And it's 2-2. Two balls, two strikes to Hayes Eubanks. One away. Runners on first and second. There's a throw back again to first. Kreisinger is back. Hugely is the courtesy runner down at third base. He's running for Hankins, who drew a walk to lead off this top of the fifth. Eubanks at the plate. The 2-2 pitch. Fouled off, and Eubanks will stay alive. Two balls, two strikes. Mustangs versus Cascade in game one of this 2A sub-state series. Game two tomorrow night, right back here at Cascade at 6 o'clock. Eubanks steps back in. And the 2-2 pitch. Off speed, got him for strike three.
1: Sharp.
0: And there's two outs for Silas Sharp. And Sharp comes to the plate with two outs now. And two on for the Mustangs. If Silas Sharp can reach, Dearman would be next. Crouch looks over at first, now delivers. And that's going to be in there for a strike, 0-1.
2: No contact.
0: Sharp walked back in the first inning, flat out in the third inning. No balls and a strike. The 0-1 to Sharp. It's going to be up high for ball one, 1-1. Kreisinger still down at first base. Hughley down at third. Two outs top of the fifth inning. 2-0 Cascade lead. The 1-1 pitch to Sharp. It's going to be in there for a strike, 1-2. Crouch really doing a good job of changing up his speeds. He's throwing some pretty good stuff. And we knew this Cascade pitching staff would be tough coming into this series. One ball and two strikes to Silas Sharp. And now Sharp's going to call time. And again, Crouch, very deliberate on the mound, takes his time coming to the plate. Sharp steps back in.

0: The 1-2 pitch from Crouch. It's going to be high for ball two. And it's 2-2. Cascade wanted a strike call. Umpire says nope, it's a little high. And it's 2-2. Two balls, two strikes, two outs. Runners on first and third for the Mustangs. The 2-2 pitch in the dirt for ball three. And a full count. Big pitch coming up here. Sharp at the plate with a 3-2 count, two outs. Runners on first and third. Mustangs trailing 2-0 here at top of the fifth inning. Sharp steps in. The 3-2 pitch. Swung on and missed for strike three. And that's going to end the Mustang thread in the top of the fifth inning. We go to the bottom of the fifth. Cascade 2, Huntington 0, back in 1 minute on the Blue and Gold Network, presented by Hometown Health Clinic.
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0: 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We go to the bottom half of the fifth inning. Cascade leading 2-0 over the Mustangs. And Cascade.
10: I got to work here.
0: We'll send Crouch, Parker, and Hathcock to the plate. Crouch, the pitcher for Cascade, steps in 0-2 in the game. Cascade with a 2-0 lead. Thanks to a two-run home run by Jaden Hathcock back in the fourth inning. And this one's going to be popped up on the right side. Colt Wood backing up, and it's going to get in between the second baseman, and the right fielder is going to fall for Crouch. And we'll see if they would call that a single, I believe, as nobody touched it. And the wind got a hold of that one. That wind is picked up out of left field. And it carried that ball away from Wood. So the leadoff batter is on for Cascade, and Parker is going to step in. With one on and nobody out. Ezell on the mound still for the Mustangs. The pitch, runner going. Throw down to second. Got him. Another throw out by Silas Sharp. Crouch thrown out at second base, and a bullet from Sharp, and there's one away. The pitch was a ball to Parker, so the count's 1-0 to Parker with nobody on, and now with one out. Bottom of the fifth, the pitch outside for ball two. Hathcock is on deck. For Cascade, that one's going to be low and away for ball three. Three balls, no strikes, one away. Parker, the big lefty, rips one right side foul. Out in front of that one, it's 3-1. Three balls and a strike to Parker, one away. Nobody on base. Ezell delivers the 3-1. In there for a strike. It's 3-2.

0: Full count to Parker. The 3-2 pitch. Swung on and missed, and it's going to be tipped. It's tipped, so it remains 3-2. So Crouch led off the inning with a single, but was thrown out trying to steal second. One away, Parker at the plate. Parker facing a 3-2 count. Ezell delivers. In there for strike three. Had to wait for the umpire to make the call. But he rings him up. Strike three looking, and there's two away. And now here comes the Mr. Baseball finalist, Jaden Hathcock, who hit the home run to give Cascade a 2-0 lead. He steps in with two outs. First pitch is in there for a strike, 0-1. Nobody on base, two outs, bottom of the fifth inning. The 0-1 pitch in there for a strike, 0-2.
1: Hey, mix it up, mix it up.
0: No balls, two strikes, two away. Hathcock, the lefty, at the plate, the 0-2, outside for ball one. That's a good pitch by Ezell outside to try to get him to chase one. And it's now 1-2. The pitch fouled off, remains 1-2. One ball, two strikes, two away. Nobody on base. Cascade with a 2-0 lead over Huntington in this bottom of the fifth inning in game one. This best two out of three series. The winner of this sub-state series will advance to Spring Fling in Murfreesboro next week. The 1-2 pitch up high for ball two. Two balls, two strikes. Ezell delivers. Just outside for ball three, and the count's full. Three balls, two strikes, two away. Ezell delivers the full count pitch.
1: What?
0: Tipped by Hathcock. He'll stay alive, 3-2. And we'll do it again. Ezell on the mound. Delivers a 3-2 pitch again. Ground ball right side. And foul. Remains 3-2. My viewpoint a little bit blocked down the right field line. I'm right over the net. 3-2. It's going to be outside for ball four. So Hathcock draws a walk, which is probably not the end of the world the way he hits the ball. There's two outs. He'll be the only runner on base. It's going to bring up Zakai Dixon to the plate. He flied out his last time up. So runner at first, two away for Cascade, bottom of the fifth inning. Ezell looks over at first, now delivers. It's going to be low for ball one. One ball, no strikes, two away. The 1-0 pitch from Ezell. That one is in there for a strike. Fooled him with a curveball. It's 1-1. One ball, one strike, two outs. Hathcock over at first base for Cascade to 1-1. Popped up the right side. Right fielder is coming in. Can't get there. Hathcock around second. We'll go to third. Runner is going to get to second base. Now Hathcock is coming home. Hathcock at the plate is out. By Bennett. I mean by a sharp. So the throw to third got past Kreisinger. So Hathcock went for the run, trying to go home. And the throw to Sharp. Sharp easily makes the catch and makes the tag for out number three. So another runner for Cascade gets out on the bases. And we go to the top of the sixth inning. It's Cascade 2, Huntington 0. 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
2: 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Time for the sixth inning. The Mustangs trailing Cascade 2-0. And the Mustangs will send Dearman, Bennett, and Wood to the plate to lead off the sixth. I thought there might be a light crowd from Huntington here tonight with a 2.5-hour drive on a Wednesday night. But behind me, here on the first base side, it looks like a Mustang home play baseball game. I mean, it is a large crowd of Mustang fans here tonight. Dearman will lead it off. Steps in against Caleb Crouch. First pitch swung on and fouled back into the netting for strike one. The Mustangs no runs on two hits, one error. Cascade has two runs on eight hits and one error. Cascade's had several base runners. They've been caught stealing second base twice in this game. The 0-1 to Dearman. It's going to be in there for a strike, 0-2. Dearman was hit by pitch his last time up. Brooks Bennett is on deck, followed by Colt Wood. The 0-2 now, Crouch is going to step off the mound and reset. Cascade leads 2-0, top of the sixth inning. The 0-2 pitch is going to be swung on, missed. The ball gets away from the catcher. The throw down to first base is going to be off the mark, so Dearman is going to be safe at first. A strikeout, but the ball passed the catcher. And now the manager for Cascade is going to come out and have a talk. I think he's going to try to appeal to the first base umpire that maybe Dearman interfered with the throw, but he was going right down the line, so I don't see how it could be interference as the home plate umpire goes out to first base, and they'll have a talk. Dearman is standing on first base. Brooks Bennett will be the batter. Long talk between the umpires, and they're going to say Dearman is safe at first. And that's the right call. So, leadoff batter reaches base the unconventional way for the Mustangs. At the top of the sixth inning, Dearman down at first base. Bennett at the plate. Coatwood is on deck. Bennett walked in the first inning, struck out in the fourth. Caleb Crouch still on the mound for Cascade. Top of the sixth inning, 2-0. Cascade with the lead. Huntington at the plate. Brooks Bennett steps in. First pitch. It's going to be in there for a strike, 0-1. And again, Crouch really mixing up the speed of his pitches. His quickest pitches and his slowest pitches, there's quite a bit of difference. I think it's been tough on these Mustang batters. The 0-1 pitch to Bennett. That one in the dirt for ball one. And the catcher saved that one with his helmet. It's 1-1. Right, 2-0, top of the sixth inning. Cascade leading Huntington. Hathcock for Cascade hit a two-run home run.

0: that was the only runs in the game. The 1-1 pitch is outside, gets past the catcher. Dearman will go down to second easily. So a runner in scoring position with Dearman at second base with nobody out. And now a 2-1 count to Brooks Bennett. Another good opportunity for the Mustangs. Bennett steps in. The 2-1 pitch is going to be in there for a strike, 2-2.
1: Come on, feet right here, memory, let's go.
0: Two balls, two strikes, nobody out. Dearman down at second base. Crouch looks down at second base. And now delivers the 2-2. That went outside for ball three. Three balls, two strikes, nobody out. Runner at second for the Mustangs. Bennett at the plate. Colt Wood is on deck following a Smith. Three balls and two strikes, a full count. Crouch delivers the 3-2. Ground ball, left side, gets to the pitcher. Throw to first is in time for out number one. Dearman advances to third base. So Bennett grounds out for out number one. And with Dearman on third base, that's going to bring Colt Wood to the plate with Kenton Smith on deck. Cascade leads 2-0 here at the top of the sixth inning. Mustangs got 5 outs remaining. They need at least 2 runs. Colt Wood, the second baseman. I've got him 2-for-2 in this game. He's got both hits for the Mustangs, 2 singles. Wood steps in. First pitch up high for ball one. And again, when Crouch misses, it's usually going to be up high. And it's 1-0 to Wood. Dearman down at third base. They're not holding him on. The 1-0 pitch. Up, that's almost. Well, it looked like it almost hit him. Then it curved in for a strike, and it's 1-1. Coach Eubanks thought that one was inside, but the count's 1-1 to Wood with 1 out. The 1-1 swung on and missed for strike 2. That one was high. And Wood couldn't reach it. It's 1-2. 1-2 to Colt Wood. 1 away, runner at third base. Kenton Smith awakes on deck. Crouch looks over at third. Now the 1-2 pitch. It's going to be fouled down the right side. Colt Wood stays alive at the plate with a 1-2 count. 2-0 Cascade leads here in the top of the sixth inning. Mustangs have a runner at third base and Dearman with 1 out. Colt Wood at the plate steps in, 1-2 count. Both starting pitchers still in the game for both teams. The 1-2 outside for ball two. 2-2. I don't know the pitch count for either pitcher. The maximum you can throw is, I think, 120. 2 balls and 2 strikes. Wood steps back in. The 2-2 pitch. Up high, way up high for ball three. And again, that one got away from Crouch. It's a full count. And this again, this field, watching Crouch on his delivery, the dust that comes up when he lands on his pitch, very dry on the infield. 3 balls, 2 strikes. The full count pitch. It's going to be in there for strike 3. And Colt Wood strikes out.

0: out for out number two, and there's two away for Kenton Smith. And wait a minute, now they're saying ball four, and the Cascade coach comes out to talk to the umpire. I thought he signaled strike three. They're saying it was ball four now. So Wood did not strike out. He walked. I, along with everybody else, thought he signaled strike three. And the umpire now is going to talk with the Cascade coach again. So there's runners on first and third with one out, with Kenton Smith coming to the plate. And the umpire, home plate umpire, is going to win this argument. They do every time. And Cascade coach heads back to the dugout, Travis Sheffield. So that one had everybody confused. Coatwood was heading back to the dugout. He was right in front of me. And someone said, "You walked." And he said, "Huh?" So he trots down to first. It's first and third with one out for Kenton Smith with Hankins on deck. So Caleb Crouch still on the mound for Cascade. There's a crowd getting into it here in game one of this best two out of three. Smith steps in. The first pitch up high, and it's 1-0. One ball, no strikes. One away. Kenton Smith at the plate, batting from the right side. Smith, a DH, 0 for 2 in the game. Flied out his first time up, struck out in his second time up. Crouch looks over at first. The pitch is inside. No, inside corner for strike one. It's 1-1. Top of the sixth inning, 2-0. Cascade leads Huntington. The Mustangs at the plate. With one out, two on base, first and third. Kenton Smith facing a 1-1 count. And the 1-1 pitch, runner going, ground ball foul. It's going to be 1-2. Coatwood was taken off on the pitch. Coatwood with a lot of speed. First base is Dearman with good speed down at third. First and third, one out, 1-2 pitch. Up high, 2-2. Two balls, two strikes. Kenton Smith at the plate with two on and one out. Mustangs need some runs, trailing 2-0. Throw back to first, and Wood is back in time. Hankins, the first baseman, is on deck, followed by Kreisinger. Crouch looks over at first. Now the 2-2, runner going, and is fouled off by Smith. Ken Smith stays alive. Smith's hit some pretty good swings tonight. He's found several off. Flied out on a well-hit ball in the second inning. Facing a 2-2 count with one out. Dearman at third base. Coatwood at first base. Caleb Crouch on the mound. Again, the 2-2. Now he's going to fake to third. Fake to third and then fake to first. I did notice, looked like Cascade had a pitcher or two warming up in the bullpen earlier. 2-2 count with one out.
1: 96 count.
0: Kenton Smith at the plate. The 2-2. Runner going. It's up high for ball three. It's a 3-2 count. And the runner advances from first to second. Coatwood.

with the steal. And again, a cloud of dust comes up at second base with that slide by Wood. Second and third now with one out, and it's a full count to Kenton Smith. Crouch on the mound, looks in for the signal. Full count pitch coming up on the way. Up high over the head of the catcher. Runner at third is going to be in a rundown. Dearman in a rundown at third base, trying to get back, and he's going to get tagged out for out number two. So Dearman is out. We've got runners on first and second now. Again, the pitch was ball four, went over the head of the catcher, but there's not a ton of room between home plate and the backstop. Dearman tried to get back to third, slipped. They got into a rundown, almost got back to the bag at third, but was tagged out for out number two. So there's two away now, first and second for Hankins. Hankins steps in from the left side. Caleb Crouch still on the mound for Cascade. First pitch, and there for a strike, 0-1. Hankins struck out in the second inning, walked in the fifth inning. Mustangs, again, they've had base runners tonight, just have not been able to get anybody home. The 0-1 pitch is going to be inside. He hit him.

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0: 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My name is Al Farbo. Which helps sleepy drivers more, coffee or music? The answer is coffee. To boost concentration behind the wheel, sip a cup of Java. Scientists found that while both caffeine and music improved energy levels, drivers perform much better after they had some caffeine. More of your favorite Old Country songs are coming up right around the corner for you from Larry Gatlin and the Gatlin Brothers, Broken Lady, Jason Aldean, Let Your Boys Be Country, and more next on Real Country.
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0: Larry Gatlin and the Gatlin Brothers, just a broken lady on Real Country. 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
2: This is a Fox News alert. I'm Ted Lindner. President Trump has arrived in Beijing for his high-stakes meeting with China's leader.
3: President Trump says, I will be asking President Xi, a leader of extraordinary distinction, to open up China so that these brilliant people can work their magic and help bring the People's Republic to an even higher level. In fact, I promised that when

0: we are together, which will be in a matter of hours. I will make that my very first request.
1: Fox's Peter Ducey. And the National Law Enforcement Officers Memorial Fund, hosting its 38th annual candlelight vigil on the National Mall in D.C. honor of police and first responders who've died in the line of duty.
2: Sarah D. Beckstrom. Dennis M. Wagner, Jr. Donald R. Cleaver.
1: FBI Director Kash Patel reading the names. The names engraved on the wall of the National Law Enforcement Officers Memorial in Washington, D.C. 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

The late, great Keith Whitley, when you say nothing at all on your Real Country Wednesday night. My name is Al Farb, saying something to you like more of your favorite Real Country songs. We're going to play right now with one of my favorites from the King George Strait, Drinking Champagne on Real Country.

0: Chris Cagle and What Kind of Gone on Your Real Country Wednesday night. My name is Al Farber. The next time you order nachos at the ballpark, remember this trick. Ask for the cheese on the bottom. Then tell them to add the chips. If you think about it, why wouldn't you want nacho cheese all over the chips like that? Having the cheese on the bottom makes the chips easier to scarf down without getting cheese over everything. More of your favorite old country songs are coming up right around the corner for you from Alabama. I'm in a hurry and don't know why. Cal Smith, Country Bumpkin, and more next right here on Real Country.
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0: favorite country song on Your Real Country Wednesday night. My name is Al. Formal tattoos in foreign languages look cool, but it's a good idea to triple check the meaning, spelling, and grammar of the lettered art. Typos happen more often than you think, and it's on your body forever. Chinese characters are often misinterpreted, and people have walked out of the tattoo parlor with chicken soup, mad diarrhea, and other words that we can't say on the radio, permanently etched on their bodies. More of your favorite old country songs are coming up right around the quarter away from George Jones, who's going to fill their shoes, Craig Morgan, and A Little Bit of Life, and more of your favorites are all coming up next right here on Real Country.
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0: It's the Possum George Jones, and who's going to fill their shoes on your Real Country Wednesday night? My name is Al Farb with more of your favorites on the way, coming up from Vince Gill, Toby Keith, and Willie Nelson, and more next on Real Country.
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2: This is a Fox News alert. I'm Chris DeMeo. President Trump is in Beijing to meet with Chinese President Xi Jinping. Aboard Air Force One, Secretary of State Marco Rubio says trade and tariffs will be the top subject.
3: The United States is very clear. We have to be able to make our own stuff. We cannot depend on China or any country for that matter for 100% of anything that we need.
2: Rubio on Fox's Hannity. New reports say the U.S. military bombing campaign hasn't eliminated Iran's missile stockpile, as President Trump has claimed.
4: The New York Times reports Iran has restored access to 30 out of 33 missile sites along the Strait of Hormuz. And the Washington Post says U.S. intelligence has concluded Iran retained 70% of its pre-war missile stockpile.
2: That's Fox's Jennifer Griffin reporting. 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

There he is, King George, living and living well right here in Real Country. How you doing? I'm Tammy Lively. Thanks for joining me. We've got some Oak Ridge Boys for you now. This one's called Fancy Free right here in Real Country.

0: That's Waylon Jennings. I'm a rambling man right here in Real Country. You know, fun fact about Waylon Jennings. He once did a duet with Big Bird on Sesame Street. True story. You'll have to look for the video. Hey, we've got some great music on the way. Keep it here for some Riley Green and Ella Langley. And Kix Brooks just celebrated a birthday. We'll see if we can get some Brooks and Dunn on coming up.
1: 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Now, seeing my grandson out on the water, it means everything to me. Watching him and taking in the blue waves, the sea breeze, the blurry horizon.
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3: The U.S. Treasury quietly released its official financial report for 2025. It appears by its own numbers, the U.S. government seems insolvent. It's reported that the Treasury shows about

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0: Brooks and Dunn. You're going to miss me when I'm gone right here in Real Country. Kix Brooks, of course, singing lead on that one. He only sang lead on a handful of Brooks and Dunn songs, but he just turned 71 on the 12th. So we want to wish him a happy belated birthday. And I'll tell you, if you've never been to his vineyard down in Nashville, Arrington Vineyards, make sure you check it out. They've got some good wine.
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2: News, I'm Ted Lindner. President Trump in Beijing for a high-stakes meeting with China's leader.
3: President Trump says, I will be asking President Xi, a leader of extraordinary distinction, to open up China so that these brilliant people can work their magic and help bring the People's Republic to an even higher level. In fact, I promise that when we are together, which will be in a matter of hours, I will make that my very first request.
2: Fox's Peter Doocy and some folks in Miami have filed a lawsuit over President Trump's planned presidential library.
4: A project, critics say, looks more like a luxury real estate deal. The lawsuit challenges the state's transfer of nearly 3 acres of prime downtown waterfront land, reportedly worth more than $300 million, for just $10.
2: Fox's Carmen Roberts. And about 70,000 Americans died of drug overdoses last year. It's about 14% fewer than the previous year. It's the third straight annual drop. 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

I believe you can still catch him out at Caesar's Palace in Vegas. He's been performing at the Coliseum there. I'm Tammy. We've got some great music on the way. Stick

0: at the Oak Ridge Boys right here in real country. Okay, is it just me or is it weird to have breakfast for dinner? Because we do it all the time. I was telling a friend the other day that I made biscuits and gravy for dinner, and they looked at me like I had two heads. It was, I just thought people did that. I mean, we do all the time. We call it Brenner. My husband loves breakfast, so, you know, he doesn't mind. Hey, we've got some good stuff on the way. Waylon, we'll get to some Lainey Wilson, too.
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2: The U.S. Treasury quietly released its official financial report for 2025. 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It's reported that the Treasury shows about $6 trillion in assets and over $47 trillion in liabilities. Add it all up, and it looks like the U.S. owes more than $130 trillion it doesn't have. 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

0: It's Waylon Jennings of Always Been Crazy here in Real Country. This is crazy. Did you hear about this 28-year-old woman who was caught impersonating a 16-year-old student at a New York City high school? I guess it took a couple of weeks until her teachers became suspicious. She's been charged with criminal impersonation and trespassing. No idea why she was impersonating a 16-year-old, but wow, I think she even got away with it for 2 weeks. I want to know what kind of moisturizer she uses.
1: 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She writes, I got injured about 5 years ago. 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
2: I'm Chris DeMeo. President Xi Jinping welcoming President Trump to China.
3: I always believe that our two countries have more common interests than differences. Success in one is an opportunity for the other. And a stable bilateral relationship is good for the world.
2: The president and Xi met for about 2 hours. Their meeting just ended. New reports say the U.S. military bombing campaign hasn't eliminated Iran's missile stockpile, as President Trump has claimed.
4: The New York Times reports Iran has restored access to 30 out of 33 missile sites along the Strait of Hormuz. And the Washington Post says U.S. intelligence has concluded Iran retained 70% of its pre-war missile stockpile.
2: That's Fox's Jennifer Griffin. 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

0: and nothing wrong with that right here in Real Country. You know, one of the best things about my job is I can wear whatever I want to work for. All y'all know, I'm wearing an evening gown. But I'm not. I'm wearing a band t-shirt and some jeans. Hey, we've got some good stuff coming. Stick around for some John Conley, George Jones, and more.
1: Why do I have to choose and see everybody lose?

0: Justin Moore, Time's Ticking, right here in Real Country. You know what? Time is ticking quickly. We're going to see the ACM Awards coming up very soon. Sunday, May 17th, they'll be broadcast live from the MGM Grand Garden Arena in Las Vegas. I heard that Leanne Womack and Parker McCollum have been added to the list of performers, so it ought to be a great show.
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4: 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It appears by its own numbers, the U.S. government seems insolvent. It's reported that the Treasury shows about $6 trillion in assets and over $47 trillion in liabilities. 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

0: that was his debut single. The very first thing we ever heard from him went all the way to number one. He was the first artist to do that since Freddie Fender had done it years prior. I'm Tammy Lively. We're going to do some Diamond Rio for you. Keep it right here in Real Country.
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0: Fox News. I'm Ted Lindner. President Trump in Beijing meeting with China's leader, President Xi, for 2 hours. China state media reports in the meeting, Xi warned President Trump that differences over Taiwan could bring the U.S. and China to clashes or conflict, saying President Xi stressed to President Trump that facts have shown time and time again that trade wars have no winner. When asked by a reporter how the meeting went, President Trump said, quote, it was great. New reports say the U.S. military bombing campaign has not eliminated Iran's missile stockpile, as President Trump has claimed.
1: The New York Times reports Iran has restored access to 30 out of 33 missile sites along the Strait of Hormuz. And the Washington Post says U.S. intelligence has concluded Iran retained 70% of its pre-war missile stockpile.
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George Strait in Real Country. Good morning, everybody. I'm Tammy with a classic from Willie Nelson. Always on my mind in Real Country.

the one and only Toby Keith. How do you like me now? Right here in Real Country. That song spent 5 weeks at number one. That's a good run. Hey, keep it here. We're going to do some Kenny Chesney, Tracy Lawrence, maybe even some Janie Fricke coming up.

0: It's Lainey Wilson, 4x4 by You, a song that she wrote for her fiance, Doug Hodges. I'm guessing this wedding is happening sometime this year because she's been talking a lot about how they're in the fun part now. They've gotten a lot done. She said things are coming together. And I guess she's really been big on Pinterest, posting a lot of things to boards about the wedding. So you could check out her Pinterest page if you want a little sneak peek. We've got some great music coming. Keep it here for Freddie Hart. He's next.
1: The U.S. Treasury quietly released its official financial report for 2025. It appears by its own numbers, the U.S. government seems insolvent. It's reported that the Treasury shows about $6 trillion in assets and over $47 trillion in liabilities. Add it all up, and it looks like the U.S. owes more than $130 trillion it doesn't have. 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The U.S. Treasury quietly released its official financial report for 2025. It appears by its own numbers, the U.S. government seems insolvent. It's reported that the Treasury shows about $6 trillion in assets and over $47 trillion in liabilities. Add it all up, and it looks like the U.S. owes more than $130 trillion it doesn't have. 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
2: I'm in the car next to you on the highway, heading to work. 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

0: road. Rodney Atkins, Take a Back Road, right here in Real Country. That song was co-written by Thomas Rhett's dad, Rhett Akins. He and Luke Laird, who have, my gosh, between the two of them, penned a ton of hits over the years. I'm Tammy Lively. We've got some great music on the way. Jason Aldean's latest. We'll also get to some Sammy Kershaw. He's coming up in minutes.
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2: 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It appears by its own numbers, the U.S. government seems insolvent. It's reported that the Treasury shows about $6 trillion in assets and over $47 trillion in liabilities. Add it all up, and it looks like the U.S. owes more than $130 trillion it doesn't have. 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
2: News. I'm Chris DeMeo. President Xi Jinping welcoming President Trump to China.
3: I always believe
4: that our two countries have more common interests than differences. Success in one is an opportunity for the other. And a stable bilateral relationship is good for the world.
2: President Trump impressed by the welcome.
5: Great place. Incredible. China's beautiful.
2: The president and Xi met for about 2 hours. China's foreign minister's office stating President Xi stressed to the president that the Taiwan question is the most important issue in China-U.S. relations, and if handled properly, the bilateral relationship will enjoy overall stability. It also said Xi stressed to Trump that time and time again that trade wars have no winners. 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

came on right here in Real Country. Hey, congratulations to American Idol's 24th season winner, Hannah Harper, picked up that title the other night. You know, Luke's been doing Idol for what now, 9 years? I wonder if there'll be a 10th. I don't think they've announced anything for next season yet. We'll just have to wait and see.

0: Jones, the Grand Tour, right here in Real Country. My husband says that is the saddest song in country music. I still think He Stopped Loving Her Today is, but, you know, either one, you couldn't go wrong with Jones. Never. Hey, keep it here. Gonna do some Ella Langley before long, and we've got Diamond Rio coming up.
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5: 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It appears by its own numbers, the U.S. government seems insolvent. 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

0: That's Diamond Rio, a song that could teach us all a lesson. You got to meet in the middle on about everything. It's all about compromise, right? I'm Tammy Lively. We've got some music on the way. You're going to love Vern Gosden. Boy, talk about sad country songs. We're going to get it chiseled in stone, and we'll do some Dierks Bentley, too. Keep it here.
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0: News. I'm Ted Lindner. President Trump in Beijing meeting with China's leader, President Xi, for 2 hours. China state media reporting that in the meeting, President Xi warned President Trump that differences over Taiwan could bring the U.S. and China to clashes or conflict, saying that the president stressed to President Trump that facts have shown time and again that trade wars have no winner. When asked by a reporter, though, how the meeting went, President Trump said, quote, it was great. And the National Law Enforcement Officers Memorial Fund hosting its 38th annual candlelight vigil on the National Mall in honor of police and first responders Wednesday who have died in the line of duty.
1: Sarah D. Beckstrom, Dennis M. Wagner Jr., Donald R. Cleaver, Marvin Risen, Todd L. Spiker.
0: FBI Director Cash Patel, the names engraved on the wall of the National Law Enforcement Officers Memorial in Washington, D.C. 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

Got a hillbilly bone. 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I'm Tammy Lively. Let's keep things rolling. Here's one from George Strait. 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

0: Suzanne Murray, Could I Have This Dance, right here in Real Country. Boy, there have been some telling Mother's Day fails online this week. A lot of people talking about how the day went for them. One of the precious things that I saw, a mom had shared a card that her five-year-old made. It said, I love you, Mom, but I love Dad more. But this one, this is the one that really needs no commentary because this guy's probably still in the doghouse. She said her husband ruined her day because he told her how lucky she was that he was helping her do things on Mother's Day. Mm-hmm.
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0: That's Don Williams, Some Broken Hearts Never Mend, right here in Real Country. I'm Tammy. I'm going to get out of here. I've got flowers to plant. I have waited a little while to get my flowers in this year, and I'm going to get them in today. By golly, today's the day. I'll see you back here tomorrow, bright and early. Just remember, when you're out and about, to be kind to one another.
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2: News. I'm Chris DeMeo. President Xi Jinping welcomes President Trump to China.
3: I always believe that our two countries have more common interests than differences. Success in one is an opportunity for the other. And a stable bilateral relationship is good for the world.
2: President Trump impressed by the welcome.
4: 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Incredible. China's beautiful.
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5: 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After the first round of talks, President Trump said things went great.
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That's Kenny Chesney here on Real Country. Well, a new study is out showing the timing of workouts and how it affects your heart health. Folks who train in the morning and the evening saw bigger drops in blood pressure and better cholesterol after 12 weeks than those folks who did it in the middle of the day.

0: His name is Hardy. That's called Favorite Country Song. You might not know his music as much, but you know the songs he's written. He's written a bunch for folks like Blake Shelton and others, now making a name for himself as a singer. Well, congratulations to Brian McMasters, who just won a $341,000 lottery jackpot using the numbers from his son's birth date. He's going to use the winnings to pay off some bills, and he's going to take his son on a cruise, which, all things considered, seems like a good idea. 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
3: The U.S. Treasury quietly released its official financial report for 2025. It appears by its own numbers, the U.S. government seems insolvent. It's reported that the Treasury shows about $6 trillion in assets and over $47 trillion in liabilities. Add it all up, and it looks like the U.S. owes more than $1

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0: Earl Thomas Conley on Real Country, Chance of Loving You. And it's Buzz here. They've added more performers to the list of folks who are going to be on stage at the 61st ACM Awards coming up in Vegas this weekend. Blake Shelton, Dan and Shay, Ella Langley, Kane Brown, Jordan Davis, Thomas Rhett, Zach Topp, Tucker Wetmore, Cody Johnson, Lainey Wilson, the list goes on and on and on. Little Big Town, Miranda Lambert, Riley Green, they'll all be there. The ACM Awards happen on Sunday at 8 p.m. Eastern on Amazon Prime Video.
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2: Fox News, I'm CJ Papa. President Trump and China's leader Xi Jinping are meeting for 2 hours on the first full day of their summit in Beijing.
3: They talked about expanding market access for American businesses. And President Xi expressed interest in purchasing more American oil to reduce China's dependence on the strait in the future. That's a really big takeaway.
2: White House correspondent Aisha Hazmi traveling with the president. White House official says both countries agreed that Iran can never have a nuclear weapon, and that the Strait of Hormuz must remain open. Now, a reporter asking both leaders about Taiwan, this was the president's answer.
4: Great place. Incredible. China's beautiful.
2: China warning the U.S. about Taiwan at the meeting. Taiwan responding saying it's not particularly surprised by China's statements. 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
1: 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We'll have sunshine today with a high up to 74, mostly clear tonight, a low around 50. Sunny on Friday with a high of 83. A 30% chance of showers Friday night, mostly cloudy with a low around 66. Partly sunny on Saturday, the high up to 87, and mostly cloudy Saturday night, a low around 64. Sunday, it'll be sunshine with a high of 86 and a low of 66. Monday, we'll have a 40% chance of showers and thunderstorms, partly cloudy, a high of 69.
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0: It's 5 o'clock somewhere. Alan Jackson on Real Country. My name is Buzz Jackson. Thanks for listening today. Does your pet have a better social life than you do? As most pet owners will admit, their furry friend is the star of the show. Two-thirds of pet owners think that their dog has a better social life than they do. In fact, more than half say their pet has more friends than they do.
1: You will never wake up expecting to call us, and we hope you never need to.
2: Honey, wake up!
1: But if you do, you'll be glad you did.
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0: Jason Aldean here on Real Country. 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

0: 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We'll have sunshine today with a high up to 74, mostly clear tonight, a low around 50. Sunny on Friday with a high of 83. A 30% chance of showers Friday night, mostly cloudy with a low around 66. Partly sunny on Saturday, the high up to 87, and mostly cloudy Saturday night, a low around 64. Sunday, it'll be sunshine with a high of 86 and a low of 66. Monday, we'll have a 40% chance of showers and thunderstorms, partly cloudy, a high of 69.
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0: That's Carrie Underwood on Real Country, the song that put her on the map. Her first country single after graduating, I guess, from American Idol. On the way, more music. Hang tight. We've got Conway Twitty next.
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Real Country. You can catch him next season as a coach on The Voice. It's Riley Green. And don't mind if I do. 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
2: News on Bianca Pelosi. President Trump attending a state banquet on his first full day in China.
3: I want to thank President Xi, my friend, for this magnificent welcome. And it really was a magnificent welcome like none other.
2: The fine dining coming after bilateral talks.
4: They talked about expanding market access for American businesses into China. They also talked about wanting more progress on stopping the flow of fentanyl. That's something the president brought up. Now, the Chinese purchases of American agricultural products was also something that was brought up. And President Xi expressed interest in purchasing more American oil.
2: That's Fox's Aisha Hosni. The British military says a ship anchored off the east coast of the United Arab Emirates has been seized and is headed towards Iranian territorial waters. 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
18: 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We'll have sunshine today with a high up to 74, mostly clear tonight, a little around 50. Sunny on Friday with a high of 83. A 30% chance of showers Friday night, mostly cloudy with a low around 66. Partly sunny on Saturday, the high up to 87, and mostly cloudy Saturday night, a little around 64. Sunday, it'll be sunshine with a high of 86 and a low of 66. Monday, we'll have a 40% chance of showers and thunderstorms, partly cloudy, a high of 69.
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Jordan Davis will be one of the performers you can catch on the ACM Awards coming up on Sunday night on Amazon Prime Video from Las Vegas. It is Real Country, and your nobody called. Here's Sylvia.

0: Real Country. And that's Tucker Wetmore, your ACM New Male Artist of the Year. Well, Dolly Parton has scrapped her rescheduled shows in Las Vegas that were supposed to happen in September. She says she's doing well, but she says side effects from the treatments and medications keep her from performing at the highest level. She doesn't want to do shows if she can't give 100%. She says everything she has is treatable. She compares herself to a classic car that needs a lot of work. We send well wishes to Dolly Parton.
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0: Real Country with Luke Combs. How'd you like to own your very own mega yacht? 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
1: 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We'll have sunshine today with a high up to 74, mostly clear tonight, a little around 50. Sunny on Friday with a high of 83. A 30% chance of showers Friday night, mostly cloudy with a low around 66. Partly sunny on Saturday, the high up to 87, and mostly cloudy Saturday night, a low around 64. Sunday, it'll be sunshine with a high of 86 and a low of 66. Monday, we'll have a 40% chance of showers and thunderstorms, partly cloudy, a high of 69.
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0: It's Brooks and Dunn on Real Country. Kix Brooks celebrated his birthday earlier this week. He turned 71 on Tuesday. And it's Buzz here. We've got lots more music coming up this hour. If you hang around, you're going to get to hear from Dierks Bentley and Larry Gatlin, too.
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1: Here's your morning weather for Paris, Cottage Grove, Greenfield, and our good friends over at Paris Pool and Supply. We'll have sunshine today with a high up to 74, mostly clear tonight, a low around 50. Sunny on Friday with a high of 83. A 30% chance of showers Friday night, mostly cloudy with a low around 66. Partly sunny on Saturday, the high up to 87, and mostly cloudy Saturday night, a low around 64. Sunday, it'll be sunshine with a high of 86 and a low of 66. Monday, we'll have a 40% chance of showers and thunderstorms, partly cloudy, a high of 69.
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0: Real Country with Blake Shelton. Did you know there's a town called Philadelphia that's not in Pennsylvania? This one's in Mississippi. It's Marty Stewart's hometown, and he's got his Congress of Country Music that is installing murals all around the region, honoring Glenn Campbell, Ricky Skaggs, Crystal Gayle, just some of the murals that have gone up in the last couple of weeks, inspired by signature songs from each artist. Marty Stewart says it reminds you that country music comes from places like Philadelphia and from people who lived every word of these songs. They're planning on some additional murals ahead of their Congress of Country Music grand opening in 2027.
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0: Real Country with Jason Aldean. Next Stage from the Opry joins CMA Fest Week festivities. They're going to do a showcase at Luke Combs Restaurant, Category 10, off Nashville's Lower Broadway. That date is June 3rd if you're headed for CMA Music Festival. You're going to want to check it out because it's going to feature some new artists, including Carter Faith, Alexandra Kay, Emily Ann Roberts, and Jake Worthington. I've heard a whole lot of great stuff about those artists. And a portion of the ticket sales are going to be donated to the CMA Foundation, which benefits music education.
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12: 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We'll have sunshine today with a high up to 74, mostly clear tonight, a low around 50. Sunny on Friday with a high of 83. A 30% chance of showers Friday night, mostly cloudy with a low around 66. Partly sunny on Saturday, the high up to 87, and mostly cloudy Saturday night, a low around 64. Sunday, it'll be sunshine with a high of 86 and a low of 66. Monday, we'll have a 40% chance of showers and thunderstorms, partly cloudy, a high of 69.
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0: real country. There's Roseanne Cashman. 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Anywho, my name is Buzz, the guy with the stuff in his nose, the sinus trouble. 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
2: News. I'm CJ Papa. President Trump says he wants Chinese President Xi to come to the U.S.
3: It is my honor to extend an invitation to you and Madam Peng to visit us at the White House this September 24th, and we look forward to it.
2: He also offered this at a state dinner.
3: I'd now like to raise a glass and propose a toast to the rich and enduring ties between the American and Chinese people.
2: But the Chinese contend Taiwan can damage relationship with the U.S.
4: Taiwan independence and cross-strait peace are as irreconcilable as fire and water. The U.S. side must exercise extra caution in handling the Taiwan question.
2: Fox's Jackie Heinrich with the president in Beijing. The S&P 500, NASDAQ hitting all-time intraday highs this morning, led by technology, putting both on pace for back-to-back

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16: 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We'll have sunshine today with a high up to 74, mostly clear tonight, a little around 50. Sunny on Friday with a high of 83. A 30% chance of showers Friday night, mostly cloudy with a low around 66. Partly sunny on Saturday, the high up to 87, and mostly cloudy Saturday night, a little around 64. Sunday, it'll be sunshine with a high of 86 and a low of 66. Monday, we'll have a 40% chance of showers and thunderstorms, partly cloudy, a high of 69.
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Real Country, with the song Chris Christopherson wrote. That is Help Me Make It Through the Night by Sammy Smith. And it's Buzz here with Randy Travis. Now here's 1982.

0: Real Country. If you're driving around your car right now, you're probably thinking to yourself, man, this traffic really stinks. I'd like to be anywhere else, but in my car right now, congestion so bad that the average American now spends 40 to 45 hours a year sitting in traffic. Researchers looked at traffic congestions in 68 urban areas across America and found out that, yep, you're spending between 40 and 45 hours every year stuck in traffic. Congested roadways cost over $150 billion a year, not just in wasted time, but also wasted fuel.
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2: For Mike Claiborne, this is Ricky Horton. Last night, the A's beat the Cardinals 6-2 in West Sacramento to even the series at 1. The Cardinals dropped to 24-18 with the loss. Matthew Liberatore was the losing pitcher. He pitched very well, except for one very rough inning where a grand slam off the bat of Nick Kurtz, the American League Rookie of the Year from a season ago. That was the game winner, a four-run fifth inning, and they added on late, ended up a 6-2 victory. The Cardinals ended up with 13 hits in the game, as did the A's, but the Cardinals could not get the knockout blow. RBIs for Herrera and Church, but that's all the Cardinals could get. So this afternoon, it's the rubber game of the series. Michael McGreevy, 3-2, will be up against Jacob Lopez, 3-2. Our pregame begins at 1:10, our first pitch at 2:05. This has been Ricky Horton with your Redbird Recap.
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0: Here's your morning weather for Paris, Cottage Grove, Greenfield, and our good friends over at Paris Pool and Supply. We'll have sunshine today with a high up to 74, mostly clear tonight, a low around 50. Sunny on Friday with a high of 83. A 30% chance of showers Friday night, mostly cloudy with a low around 66. Partly sunny on Saturday, the high up to 87, and mostly cloudy Saturday night, a low around 64. Sunday, it'll be sunshine with a high of 86 and a low of 66. Monday, we'll have a 40% chance of showers and thunderstorms, partly cloudy, a high of 69.
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0: That's Chris Young. It is Real Country. And we're back at the music in a moment. Hang tight for Jews in Texas. 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
9: 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The Lady Patriots defeated Dixon County last night and will host Munford High School this evening at 5 at Patriot Park. 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And go Lady Patriots!
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2: I'm Therese Crowley. Extremely productive talks and a fantastic day with a banquet at China's Great Hall of the People. President Trump describes his summit with China's President Xi to Fox's Hannity. Iran came up.
3: He did offer, he said, if I could be of any help at all, I would like to be of help.
4: Because, he did say that.
3: Yeah, he did say that. And look, anybody that buys that much oil has obviously got some kind of a relationship with him.
2: And China will buy American oil and gas, soybeans, Boeing jets, and NVIDIA chips. Fairfax, Virginia's prosecutor Paul Descano called to Capitol Hill to answer for sweetheart deals to criminal migrants.
5: For a long time now, ICE has said that Fairfax County, Virginia is one of the most egregious sanctuary jurisdictions they have to deal with anywhere in the entire country. A handful of illegal aliens have already been arrested for multiple murders so far this year in Fairfax County. That includes Abdul...
2: Fox's Bill Malusian. 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
5: 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We'll have sunshine today with a high up to 74, mostly clear tonight, a little around 50. Sunny on Friday with a high of 83. A 30% chance of showers Friday night, mostly cloudy with a low around 66. Partly sunny on Saturday, the high up to 87, and mostly cloudy Saturday night, a little around 64. Sunday it'll be sunshine with a high of 86 and a low of 66. Monday, we'll have a 40% chance of showers and thunderstorms, partly cloudy, a high of 69.
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0: Here's your morning weather for Paris, Cottage Grove, Greenfield, and our good friends over at Paris Pool and Supply. We'll have sunshine today with a high up to 74, mostly clear tonight, a low around 50. Sunny on Friday with a high of 83. A 30% chance of showers Friday night, mostly cloudy with a low around 66. Partly sunny on Saturday, the high up to 87, and mostly cloudy Saturday night, a low around 64. Sunday, it'll be sunshine with a high of 86 and a low of 66. Monday, we'll have a 40% chance of showers and thunderstorms, partly cloudy, a high of 69.
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0: Jenny Raven, he got Mexico. And you got real country. Shotgun Chili here. You know, we're so close to the weekend, I can see you sacked out on the couch doing nothing from here. Charlie Rich, the most beautiful girl, he sings all about her in seconds right here.
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8: 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The Lady Patriots defeated Dixon County last night and will host Munford High School this evening at 5 at Patriot Park. 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
1: Gianna Gelosi, President Trump attending a state banquet on his first full day in China.
2: I want to thank President Xi, my friend, for this magnificent welcome. And it really was a magnificent welcome like none other.
1: The fine dining coming after bilateral talks with trade and Taiwan on the menu. Fox's Jackie Heinrich.
3: Readout indicates that President Trump did not budge on the Taiwan issue, and China really had some thoughts about that. The Chinese readout of the meeting warns that Taiwan is the most important issue for U.S.-China relations.
1: China saying the issue, if handled poorly, could lead to conflict and an extremely dangerous situation. Americans continued spending in April. Retail sales rose 0.5%, up 0.7%, excluding auto sales, and up 4.9% for the year. 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
1: Here's the afternoon weather for Paris, Como, Dexter, and our good friends over at Royal Cleaners. We're going to have sunshine today. We'll have a high temperature of 74 and mostly clear tonight with a low around 50. Sunny on Friday again with a high up to 83. 30% chance of showers on Friday night, mostly cloudy, a low around 66. Saturday, looks like we'll have partly sunny skies and a high of 87. Mostly cloudy Saturday night, a low around 64. Sunday, sunshine with a high of 86 and a low of 66.
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Yes, yes, indeed. That's like putting off everything you should have done all week till today. Because it's Friday, right? Joe Country, shotgun and a hag, the fighting side of me.

0: song?
1: Me?
0: Oh, come on. I got so many, I can't pick just one. A new survey shows a lot of Americans are pumping the brakes on summer travel this year. The reason? 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

0: Has politics ruined a friendship?
1: Well, you're not alone.
0: New research finds that the differences in political views are straining and sometimes even ending relationships. According to said research, nearly 4 out of 10 Americans say they've lost at least one relationship due to political differences, with more than half saying they lost more than one.
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1: Here's the afternoon weather for Paris, Como, Dexter, and our good friends over at Royal Cleaners. We're going to have sunshine today. We'll have a high temperature of 74 and mostly clear tonight with a low around 50. Sunny on Friday again with a high up to 83. 30% chance of showers on Friday night, mostly cloudy, a low around 66. Saturday, looks like we'll have partly sunny skies and a high of 87. Mostly cloudy Saturday night, a low around 64. Sunday, sunshine with a high of 86 and a low of 66.
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2: News. I'm Therese Crowley. A fantastic day with extremely productive talks, says President Trump, and a banquet at China's Great Hall of the People. The president details his two-hour summit with China's President Xi in an exclusive with Fox's Sean Hannity here discussing Iran.
3: He did offer, he said, if I can be of any help at all, I would like to be of help.
4: Because, he did say that.
3: Yeah, he did say that. And look, anybody that buys that much oil has obviously got some kind of a relationship with
2: China. Will buy American oil and LNG, soybeans, Boeing jets, NVIDIA chips, despite China's stern talk about Taiwan. Secretary of State Rubio warned China not to try to take Taiwan by force. Border Patrol Chief Jim Banks resigns, leaving the most secure border in history, saying after 37 years, it's time to enjoy the family and life. And the Senate passed its measure to withhold senators' pay in any government shutdown. America's listening to Fox News.
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12: Here's the afternoon weather for Paris, Como, Dexter.

0: Proctor and our good friends over at Royal Cleaners. We're going to have sunshine today. We'll have a high temperature of 74 and mostly clear tonight with a low around 50. Sunny on Friday again with a high up to 83. 30% chance of showers on Friday night. Mostly cloudy, a low around 66. Saturday, looks like we'll have partly sunny skies and a high of 87. Mostly cloudy Saturday night, a low around 64. Sunday, sunshine with a high of 86 and a low of 66.
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0: the game, but to take a series and to have a winning road trip as they play the third of a three-game series against the A's and the seventh game of this week-long road trip. Welcome in to St. Louis Cardinals Baseball. This is Ameren Total Access. The voice of the Cardinals, John Rooney, is on assignment as Ricky Horton and Mike Claiborne will have the call of the game. My name is Matt Pauley, coming your way from St. Louis, and we are glad to be able to spend the afternoon with you, and hopefully we were going to be talking about a Cardinals victory. We were unable to talk about that yesterday when the Cardinals lose to the A's by a 6-2 score. The Cardinals collect 13 hits in yesterday's game, but it was not the cleanest game for the Cardinals as they go 1-for-9 with runners in scoring position. They strand 10 runners. They lose a runner on a pickoff between third and home, and they also commit an error. In fact, after the game, as you heard here on the Cardinals Radio Network, Oliver Marmol talked a little bit about the fact that he felt like it was one of the first games this season where they actually helped out the other team a little bit in terms of not making some plays and making mistakes. That's something we have not seen much from this club this year, and hopefully we don't see that today as they do wrap up the series. The pitching matchup, the Cardinals are sending right-hander Michael McGreevy to the mound. McGreevy's been so good this year. 3-2 with a 2.18 ERA. He has allowed just 29 hits in 45 and a third innings this season, has given up just one run in 18 innings over his last three starts. He tossed six shutout innings in each of his last two outings, winning both, giving up just four hits, including a 6-0 win against the Padres last Friday. He's going to be opposed by left-hander Jacob Lopez, 3-2, 6.11 ERA. Lopez defeats the Orioles 4-3 on Friday in his most recent outing, giving up two runs, both on solo home runs, and three hits over 5 1/3 innings. It was the third time he had worked 5 1/3 innings this year. He is 2-1 over those starts. This is going to be the first time McGreevy will face the A's. It's going to be the first time that Lopez is going to face off against the Cardinals. We've got a lot coming up on this edition of Ameren Total Access, including a conversation with Oliver Marmol. That's up next. It's Ameren Total Access on the Cardinals Radio Network, powered by Graybar.
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0: Well, Alvin Marmer, last night was one of those games where, boy, it just got out of hand so quickly. Was there a turning point for you that you thought maybe turned that game around?
1: I don't think it got out of hand. We were one hitter away from being able to get the tying run to the plate. They took a big swing for four runs. But outside of that, I felt like we still kept it to a ball game. There's just a lot of things that led to us not being able to score runs there. I thought we created a lot of opportunities, gave away some outs, which made it that much tougher when you look at how we've been in every game and how we've won some games. We play really good defense and we don't give anything away on the bases. So yesterday was a different game from the style that we've played up to this point, and it showed. But you're going to have those from time to time.
0: Yeah, you know, I thought about the fact when you have a guy throw 44 pitches in an inning and you only give up four runs, you really still were truly back in that ballgame.
1: Yeah, Kurtz took a really big swing on a slider there in a 3-2 count, and credit to him. But outside of that, I felt like Libby was throwing the ball really well leading up to that inning. Unfortunately, the pitch count, we were comfortable with him finishing on his own and walking off on his own, but going back out was not an option. And then you had to go to your guys in the pen from there.
0: So let's turn the page and move on to today. Michael McGreevy has been very, very good for you. ERA under 3, and he continues to get better. What are some of the things you see in him that makes him so consistent?
1: Pitch maker, yeah. He's got a lot of different weapons to go to, and he's comfortable throwing them in any count. So more of a pitch maker. He's done a really nice job of doing exactly that, not letting any inning snowball on him, limiting damage. So we look forward to seeing that some more today.
0: And it seems like he started to really have some synergy with Ivan Herrera behind the plate.
1: Yeah, part of the setup with Ivan having the same two guys every time was that being able to build and stack each outing on top of each other so that there's just a really good understanding of what he's working on and how to continue to grow.
0: This has been a true grind for you and your ball club, final game of this road trip. What will you take away from this, considering how many games you played over the course of the last 18 days?
1: Yeah, it doesn't feel that way. I mean, we're in a good position. Guys are playing hard. We're playing some tough teams, ready to get back home in front of our crowd. But more than anything, man, we got to take care of today.
0: All right, getaway day. What's your lineup look like?
1: You have JJ leading off, playing second. Herrera catching, Walker in right, Wynn at short, Gorman at third, Fermin at first, Pozo DHing, Church in left, and Victor Scott in center field.
0: So Burley gets a day off.
1: Yeah, this is a guy that's played every day. He's not going to be able to play 162. You got to find those opportunities to get him off his feet today with the quick turnaround of a noon game and a lefty on the mound. It made sense. He'll be ready to go when we get back home.
0: All right, well, let's go.
1: Let's do it.
2: Fellas, thank you so much for that. Jose Fermin bringing the first baseman's mitt to the ballpark today with that lineup against Jacob Lopez, a left-hander on the mound today for the A's. That is Oliver Marmol chatting with Mike Claiborne in Sacramento. We'll take a break. We'll come back. 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

0: Cardinals and A's wrapping up the series in West Sacramento today. Cardinals baseball, Amber and Total Access continues here across the Cardinals radio network. Let's tell you what's going on across the Cardinals minor league system. One game in progress. In fact, they're going to be done here before we know it. In Memphis, the Redbirds, they are matched up against the Jacksonville Jumbo Shrimp. Currently the top of the eighth inning, and Memphis holds a 5-1 lead. Hunter Dobbins made the start today. He pitched well, going 5 2/3 innings. One run on 6 hits, 2 strikeouts, 1 walk. He drops his ERA to 3.78. Chris Roycroft is pitching right now for Memphis. Leo Bernal hitting a home run, his 4th of the year. Joshua Baez hitting a home run, his 9th of the year. And Nelson Velasquez hitting a home run, his 6th of the year. So a bunch of guys that we could see in St. Louis at some point in the relatively near future. And guys who have good power, they all hit home runs today. Again, Memphis holds a 5-1 lead. That game in the top of the eighth inning. Double A Springfield, they play at Tulsa today. On the mound, it is going to be Shinwei Lin. He is coming into today's game with a 1-2 record, a 3.97 ERA. He is a right-hander. High A Peoria plays at Beloit. Right-hander Nate Dome on the mound, no 0-2 record, 9.95 ERA. And then Low A Palm Beach, they are matched up against Daytona this evening. Right-hander Ethan Young will make the start. He's 0-2 with a 7.71 ERA. In our game, the Cardinals are sending Michael McGreevy to the mound against Jacob Lopez. We're getting you set for the game. We'll go back to the ballpark to go inside the ballpark. That's up next as we roll on. It is Amarin Total Access on the Cardinals Radio Network, powered by Graybar.
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0: We're inside the ballpark here at Sutter Health Park in Sacramento, California, where the Cardinals finish up their three-game series against the Athletics. And with us is one of the TV side brothers of ours. He is Brad Thompson. So, Brad, you are part of this road trip. And what are your thoughts about, A, not only this series, but also this long stretch of baseball the Cardinals have undertaken?
1: I've just been so impressed in the way that this team competes day in and day out. And I know that every team talks about it, right? Making every single day the most important day. But when you see the work that goes in for these guys and you see how they're able to just flush what happened the day before. And look, yesterday's game was a frustrating one. Ollie talked about it after the game. That felt like one where they had many opportunities to win. Only one hit with runners in scoring position. Had a couple of gaffes maybe on the base pass. A couple of bunts that didn't get where they needed to do. So you learn from those and you move on. Like, to me, that's been the biggest thing with this club is their ability to do that. And their ability to do that with

0: teams deal with this is where's the pitching going to come from, right? Is it in the pipeline? Do they end up going to buy that? But I like the way that they've gone about things as of late is some of these young studs that they've acquired, whether they've been via the draft or via trade, they're locking them up to long-term deals. Like, that's how you build sustained success. So they've got a group they can slug for sure. Nick Kurtz, the rookie of the year last year, who had the big blast, that grand slam in the fifth inning there off of Libby, he's special. Langeliers, who came over in the Matt Olson deal, he is special. They got some really young Bolte, who made his debut. A special day for him, and they're very high on that kid. They got
1: Don't forget about Jacob Wilson, who's not even playing.
0: No kidding, yeah. Right? Like, so they're trying to fill a gap right there without him. They got a lot of young studs on this team. They're fun to watch, and another good test for the Cardinals.
2: Yeah, and you talk about the need to have pitching to support that core group of good players. On the Cardinals side, Michael McGreevy has been a very good support for the core players on the Cardinals side. He's been really outstanding.
0: Ricky, I know you will pretty much echo everything that I'm saying here. I love watching Michael McGreevy pitch because around baseball, there are a lot of throwers. There are a lot of guys that rare back. Here's 98. Here's 100. Was it in the strike zone? I don't know, but it had great spin, and it was 100 miles an hour. McGreevy is a pitch maker. He doesn't walk guys. He is aggressive within the strike zone. He's got 7 pitches that he can work the corners. He can get guys to expand. Last couple of outings for him have been fantastic. Struck out 9 at home. You know how good he felt about that. Hometown kid.
2: And right after we said he's got no swing and miss.
0: Yeah, right.
1: Exactly.
0: Yeah, he'll drop you. But that's not the norm, right,
2: for
0: him. But it can be at times. The one pitch that has really evolved for him in 2026 is that changeup.
2: Yeah.
0: He's throwing it to righties and lefties. I believe he got 10 swing and miss with that pitch last time out or something. I mean, something like that. He's been very confident with it. He sells it just like his fastball. That's the key. How do you get hitters rocking back and forth? How do you get them uncomfortable in the box? And Michael McGreevy's been able to do that.
1: Are we going through a renaissance of finding pitchers like Michael McGreevy? Because we were so consumed with everybody having a swing and miss and having velocity well over 96 miles per hour. That's not McGreevy. But it shows that if you have a guy like that, he can be as effective, if not even more effective, than some of these other guys that you don't know where it's going once it leaves his hand.
2: And, Brad, maybe especially with starters. I mean, the relievers, you like the guys that come in with a guy on second and third, and you might need that. But I think yes, Mike, I think we're starting to appreciate that. The guy that we're going to see today, it throws 2 miles an hour or 3 miles an hour slower than McGreevy does. He doesn't bring it, but he's like that too. He hasn't had that kind of success, but it seems like you can get away with that, Brad. Maybe more with a starting pitcher. You get him out there for 5 and then hand it over to the guys that blow the gas.
0: It's so funny too, because we talk about McGreevy stuff, talk about a pitch maker, not an overall stuff guy. His fastball's 94, 95 at times too, right?
2: What's wrong with that?
0: You spin back a decade. Look at this guy. But I hope there is. I hope that we're seeing teams value stuff like that. Obviously, the Cardinals did. Randy Flores did when looking at McGreevy. This is a guy that had the best control in college when he was drafted back in, 2021 for Michael McGreevy. So I hope that we're seeing that. I do feel like scouting in general is still going oohs and ahs. You guys know how it is. Like, if you throw, it's like in basketball, you can't teach height, right? Like, so let's go get the tall guy. We'll
2: can't
0: see if we can
2: 99.
0: Turn him in. Yeah, right? That's the same thing. But the evolution of the pitcher, I think, is always going to be important.
2: Klabes, isn't it been very kind of Brad to leave and come over and be with us as he's been hosting the Carey family reunion next door?
1: He's been a great host.
2: He's been a great host over there, and he's got Careys all over the place.
1: He can't swing a rosin bag without getting a Carey over there.
2: But
1: right,
2: it's very kind of you to come and join us.
1: No, thanks for joining us, and enjoy that sunshine out there today.
0: Oh, can't wait. I'm going to be cinnamon tan or burnt by the end of this. We'll see how it goes.
1: You and I have a whole lot more in common.
2: I've got some sunscreen in my bag if you need it.
1: He's Brad Thompson. That's Ricky Horton. I'm Mike Claiborne, and we're inside the ballpark here in Sacramento.
3: Klabes, Ricky, Brad, thank you so much. 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Central Bank is your hometown bank of the St. Louis Cardinals. We've got a lot more coming up, and then there's a lot more going on this weekend when the Cardinals are back at home starting tomorrow for a big weekend and a big homestand coming up. We'll tell you a little bit about what's going to be going down. That's up next. 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
6: 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Cardinals A's wrapping up a series today. They'll be back at home beginning tomorrow. Very happy to talk right now with Katie Brandenburg, Director of Fan Entertainment and Corporate Content with the Cardinals. Katie, great to see you. Busy weekend coming up. The Royals are going to be in town. And before we get to some of the individual details, I know it's a big weekend with the club doing some things with AB.
7: That's right. Our good friends at Budweiser have a pretty big celebration this summer. They're celebrating 150 years. And, you know, they have a big party at the brewery on Sunday, May 17th. But we are doing little parties all through our homestand as well. So we're excited to kick that off starting on Friday when the Royals come to town. One of the specials that they're running all weekend long, you can get two 16-ounce bottles of Budweiser for 1876. Okay. That's their big number. Yep. And then we also have, you know, so that's all three games. And then on Saturday, we're having a big celebration here with them in addition to our military appreciation. Budweiser is going to be, helping us host an F-18 flyover during national anthem. We're bringing in a bald eagle to fly after the national anthem. We're going to have, some fun with Ozzie Smith as part of one of their features, and they might be bringing a Clydesdale out for Here Comes the King in honor of that celebration that we do every game here at the ballpark. So we are pretty excited to have them. And again, that's all weekend long with that two Budweisers for 1876, which is just pretty good deal down here.
6: Yeah, that is, that's awesome. Let's get into some of the individual things from the games that are coming up. And, Friday night means Friday Night Live. And, that goes right along with the Budweiser celebration because you get out to the, Budweiser Terrace and, you really enjoy the evening.
7: Yeah, that's where we host our happy hour every Friday night. This weekend, we have a band, Johnny Henry, playing up there. He's really good, has a pretty big following. So hopefully people come out to get their buds and watch a little live music before the game starts.
6: I love the giveaway on Saturday. It's the Stan Musial Military Bobblehead. This is

0: so unique, paying tribute to his remarkable career and service. And as mentioned, Military Appreciation Day, there's also a theme ticket available where you can get a very cool looking Cardinals hat as well with that theme ticket.
1: Yeah, that bobblehead is one of a kind. Megan and her team did a really good job with that. That's by our friends at Coca-Cola and Dierbergs. And then Military Appreciation by our friends at Boeing, you know, along with AB's stuff. It's just going to be a really nice, you know, kind of a salute to service and all the American stuff people love at these games. I think it'll be really cool.
0: Sunday, so much going on. There's the boat tote giveaway. There's all the kids stuff with Runs the Bases, Kids Sunday, plus Star Wars Day with the theme ticket. You can walk out of Sunday's game with a lot in hand.
1: You really can. The boat tote is adorable. I think it's super cute. And Star Wars is always a fan favorite. I mean, Star Wars and Kids Sunday now merging together. This is going to be it's going to be one chaotic party, and I'm really excited about it. I think little fans of Star Wars are going to have the best time because it's a day made for them for being a kid and for being a Star Wars fan.
0: Couple of things to mention. The next series after that is Pirates Come in Town, and there's back-to-back nights of Nurses Appreciation Night, which is another theme ticket night. But the giveaway on that with the Cardinals and the heart on the sweater looks really, really cool.
1: It's super cute. And Nurses, two of my favorite themes up in Budweiser Terrace that they do every year are Nurses and

0: teachers. I think that these groups just love to have a good time and party up there. So we've always got, you know, music and photo ops. And I believe nurses also get a free drink ticket with their theme item. So it's going to be a good time up there.
1: And we'll talk about these more later, but the team did announce some more theme nights this past week with Yacht Rock Night, Disability Pride Night, Bravo Night, Halfway to Mardi Gras, and a second Asian American Pacific Islander Heritage Day. So it just goes to show you that initial list that you guys put out at the beginning of the season, it's always being added to.
0: It is, and it's being added to as we see other teams do some really unique stuff that we might want to try out, or it's, you know, what the fans are saying. There was a huge demand for the AAPI item and people that weren't able to turn up for that game, so we listened and we're doing another one, and I think that that's really the great part about, you know, having some flexibility with the back half of our schedule.
1: Also want to remind folks about the dynamic deal. It's available right now at Cardinals.com, where you can get right field or left field pavilion seats for $15 for Friday's game and Sunday's game. That's Cardinals.com. 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It's very large there right on the homepage, and you can get in at a really, really good price. Katie, appreciate your time, and we'll see you at the ballpark this weekend.
0: Absolutely. Thanks for having me.
1: That's Katie Brandenburg. We'll take a break. We've got more in just a moment. It's Ameren Total Access on the Cardinals Radio Network, powered by Graybar.
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The Cardinals and A's are wrapping up a three-game series today. Cardinals back at home tomorrow. 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Today's starting pitcher is Michael McGreevy. He is 3-2 with a 2.18 ERA. He's going to throw a lot of different pitches, like a lot of different types of pitches. He's got three fastballs, a four-seamer, in addition to a sinker and a cutter.

0: You'll see him with a curveball, a sweeper, a slider, a changeup, and he's always tinkering with things and trying to do different things with it. One of the pitches that has been most effective is that changeup. He throws it mostly to left-handers, but the batting average against just 114, the exit velocity against is under 85 miles per hour. He's had a lot of success with it, and as we do go inside the clubhouse built by Window Nation, he recently talked with Danny Wexelman from Cardinals TV and talked about that changeup and his experience with it.
1: You're asking the question, when did I learn how to throw a change? That's like Little League. That was the first pitch I was allowed to throw other than a fastball by my dad. No curveballs until I was 12. Unfortunately, I didn't take too much pride in that changeup when I was younger, because when I got to college, I did not have a changeup. I threw it maybe 10 times, I think, in my junior year of college, and there was, like, we had it, but it wasn't good by any means. Get into pro ball, I always say I have a changeup, throw it here and there, lefties start exposing me a little bit more. That's the pitch for lefties, you know, with a righty pitcher on the mound. So, you know, try a couple grips here and there, and from 2022 to 2024 at the very end on, it just eluded me. Like, it just wasn't doing what I wanted it to do. If I went into a spring training with it thinking, like, hey, this is pretty good, opening day, it's gone. Like, it, Memphis in 2024, it just was terrible. So just had to adjust and try to figure something out. But 2025 spring and this spring as well, like, really dialed in, made it consistent, and that's just what we're seeing today.
0: Part of finding consistency with moments like those, and not just changeups, but any pitches, is making sure you are gripping it the correct way and the way that you're going to be most effective. He spent some time talking about how he goes about maybe changing grips and where he learns about new grips.
1: Kind of any player that I could talk to. I've had so many different guys tell me so many different grips. The pitching coach I work with back home, like, we tried, you know, like a pronation change, we try to kick change, we go like kind of a cut change is what we have now. So it literally anybody that I could get my, like, just talking to me about changeups throughout my pro career has, you know, helped me in a way.
0: And then when he is in the bullpen getting ready for a game, and you'll hear from pitchers, they'll tell you, especially a guy like him who's got so many different types of pitches he can throw, not all of them are going to be on point every single game. Talk about what his focus is when he is getting ready for the game, going through that final bullpen to get warmed up.
1: I mean, every pitch I want to feel like I'm dialed in the pregame. Last week in San Diego, I thought every one of my pitches sucked. In the bullpen, I'm like, oh no, like, here we go. But it's a bullpen. Like, you're supposed to warm up. You're supposed to get a feel for it. Kind of, if you don't need the right movement in a bullpen, you just want the locations. And then when you get in the game speed a little more, you got the mounds out there, a little bit more adrenaline, hitter in the box, that's when I see better movement. But in the bullpen, it's just about, like, kind of throwing it to the spot.
0: That is today's starting pitcher, Michael McGreevy, as we go inside the clubhouse built by Window Nation. One more break. We'll come back. We'll wrap up this edition of the program. It's Ameren Total Access in front of the Cardinals and the A's on the Cardinals Radio Network, powered by Graybar.
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8: Just a couple moments left on this edition of Ameren Total Access before we get back out to Sacramento for the Cardinals and the A's wrapping up a three-game series. A lot of day baseball today across the NL Central. They are in the bottom of the third inning. The Brewers currently lead the Padres by a 6-0 score. Kyle Harrison is pitching for Milwaukee. He's gone three innings, giving up just three hits, four strikeouts, and no walks. The Pirates are leading the Rockies in Pittsburgh. This game is through seven, and it is a 7-2 lead for Pittsburgh. The starting pitcher today for the Buccos was Mason Montgomery in a bullpen game as he goes one inning, giving up just one hit. They went to a couple relief pitchers before eventually getting to their bulk innings guy, Carmen Machinski, who so far has gone five innings, allowing two runs on four hits, two strikeouts, and three walks. They do have a single home run in the game, Ryan O'Hearn hitting his seventh dinger of the year. It's all Cincinnati today in the top of the eighth inning. The Reds lead at home against the Washington Nationals. That's an 11-0 game. Starting pitcher today for Cincinnati, Chase Burns. He pitched well. Went six, giving up just two hits, seven strikeouts, and two walks. J.J. Bleda has hit two home runs for the Reds today. He now has six home runs on the year. And then the one game that's going to be taking place this evening, the Cubs and the Braves. The Cubs, nobody's crying over this one. They have lost four games in a row going into this game this evening against Atlanta. The pitching matchup tonight, the Cubs will have right-hand pitcher Ben Brown going. He's 1-1 with a good 1.82 ERA. Chris Sale, a left-hander, is set to go for the Braves. He is 6-2 with a 2.20 ERA. It is the Cardinals and the A's, and it's up next on the Cardinals Radio Network, powered by Graybar.
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12: From Sutter Health Park in Sacramento, California, the home of the Athletics, along with the engineer, he's Ryan Schulte. Ricky Horton's on the call this afternoon as the voice of the Cardinals, John Rooney. Well, he is scheduled to return tomorrow when the Cardinals are back home against the Kansas City Royals. I'm Mike Claiborne, and we welcome you to Cardinal Baseball. Day baseball in sunny California is where you'll find the Redbirds this afternoon. It's the rubber game between the Cardinals and the Athletics, as last night, the A's took game two of the series with a big inning and one big swing of the bat.
13: 2-2 pitch, a slider is hit deep to left center field. Backing up is Scott. He jumps at the wall, and he can't get it. A slam for Kurtz to deep left center field. He got a slider to his liking. And the A's break out in the fifth inning. It's 4-1 A's.
12: The Cardinals had their chances to climb back in it, but they just came up a bit short. So now the record falls to 24-18 as the Redbirds look to get out of California with one more win on this road trip. It's the final game of the road trip for the Redbirds that will also conclude this weekend, having played 17 games in just 18 days. So the Cardinals are due for a day off on Monday, and it'll be well deserved as they have seen some very good teams over the course of the last 2 weeks, and they'll see another good one today with the Athletics. Let's tell you about our pitching pairings this afternoon. Michael McGreevy, he's pitching as well as anybody in baseball. Right now, Michael McGreevy, 25 years old, 6'4", 220 pounds from San Clemente, California, by way of UC Santa Barbara. He was a first-round pick in 2021 by the Cardinals. His career record is 14-6 with an earned run average of 3.46 in 27 starts. So far this season, he's 3-2 with an earned run average of 2.19. That's ninth in the National League. That's right, ninth in the National League with an earned run average of 2.19. His last outing was very good. He was against the San Diego Padres. He went six innings, giving up one hit. He walked two and had a career nine strikeouts on the evening for Michael McGreevy. So he'll be going for the Cardinals this afternoon. Jacob Lopez, he will get the start this afternoon for the Athletics. He's 28 years old. He is 6'4". He's 220 pounds from Granada Hills, California, by way of the College of the Canyons. This is his third season with the Athletics. Career-wise, he's 11-9 with an earned run average of 4.66 in 26 starts. So far this season, he's 3-2 with an earned run average of 6.11. His last outing was against the Baltimore Orioles, where he went five innings, three hits, two runs, two walks, five strikeouts for the left-hander, Jacob Lopez. Those are our two starters. We'll come back and tell you about the rest of the lineups when we return on the Cardinals Radio Network, powered by Graybar.
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12: It's a little warm, it's a little sunny, but it's a good day for baseball here in Northern California as the Cardinals and the Sacramento Ball Club that plays here, the A's as they call them here, the Athletics, they will get set to do battle for the final time on this schedule for 2026. Let's tell you about our starting lineups this afternoon, and they are brought to you by Bet365, where winning is everything. For the Cardinals, they come into this afternoon's action with a record of 24-18, and Oliver Marmol's lineup starts off with J.J. Weatherholt. He'll be at second base with Ivan Herrera behind the plate this afternoon. Jordan Walker will be in right field, followed by Mason Winn. He'll be in the cleanup spot. Nolan Gorman will hit fifth and play third. Jose Fermin will get his first big league start at first base this afternoon. Jose played two games in spring training. That's the first time he ever had a first baseman's mitt on. He'll have one on for real this afternoon playing first base. Joel Pozo will be the designated hitter with Nathan Church in left field. And Victor Scott II will round out things in center field. Mark Kotze is the manager for the A's, and they have a record of 22-20. He starts off with Nick Kurtz. He had the big home run last night. Shea Langeliers will be the catcher, followed by Tyler Soderstrom. He'll be in left field. Brent Rooker's the designated hitter with Carlos Cortez in right field. Henry Bote had a great start to his big league career. They couldn't keep him off the bases last night. He'll be in center field with Zach Geloff at third base. Jeff McNeil gets a start once again. He'll be at second base with Darryl Hernandez, the shortstop. When we come back, Ricky Horton has the first pitch. It's a sunny one here in California. It should be fun at the old ballpark, and you'll hear it all on the Cardinals Radio Network, powered by Graybar.
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1: We are just about set for Cardinal baseball. We'll remind you that the first pitch this afternoon is sponsored by Rawlings, the official baseball of Major League Baseball. And for the first pitch this afternoon is my partner, Ricky Horton.
2: Terrific day for baseball here as the Cardinals wind up the two-city road trip and a chance for a winning trip with a victory here today behind McGreevy. And it is Jacob Lopez delivering our first pitch. And that almost hit J.J. Weatherholden, backed him off the plate. J.J., of course, already leading the National League with nine hit-by-pitches as he was hit here last night. And here we are underway. A very pretty day. The wind is blowing from left to right. Not as hard as it was yesterday. A check swing and a foul at the plate. And that was a swing that J.J. did not want to make. And it's picking up a little bit, but 5 to 10 miles an hour from left to right. Temperature

0: temperature right around 79 degrees at a 12:05 start in Northern California. The pitcher, Jacob Lopez, a lefty, works from the stretch, and his next delivery is a called strike. It's Felix Neon working the plate today, the rookie umpire from the Dominican Republic, only the second umpire from the Dominican to work in the major leagues. Ramon De Jesus is the other, and he's still working. The 1-2 pitch to Weatherholt is taken low. We're at Sutter Health Park, and the crowd a little bit smaller at the moment, but I think some folks are still arriving here for an early game. We've been right around 10,000 folks for the first two games. A check swing, but he couldn't hold up, and he strikes out. Weatherholt was fooled by that pitch, and that's how our ball game starts, with Herrera to bat next. When the game is on the line, call the closer, Morgan & Morgan, America's largest injury law firm. 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Herrera has not homered since the 25th of April. I thought maybe by saying that, I could give him an idea.
1: He's due.
0: And he takes a slider down and in, ball one.
1: He's had some pretty good swings, though. I mean, he kind of chewed up San Diego pretty well.
0: Had a good road trip indeed. Open stance at the plate. And the next pitch is hit high in the air to left field, but it's going to be caught. Left fielder coming in, Soderstrom a couple of steps. He hit that one off the end of the bat. Didn't quite get it on the sweet spot. So a strikeout, a fly out to left, and Jordan Walker is back in that third spot again. So Alec Burleson with the afternoon off. He has not had many days off. Hasn't had any. And looking for a way to keep all of the players fresh on his team. Ollie Marmol said it was time for that. And, of course, have a left-handed pitcher. Maybe a reasonable time to rest Burley. And it's strike one to Jordan Walker. Leads the club with 11 big flies, and he's also tied with Burleson with 30 RBIs. And he has become a force, very comfortable in the box. We're just underway here in Sacramento. Next delivery is fouled off down the right field line, and that's going towards the Sacramento River. Don't think it'll get there.
1: We don't have as big a crowd as you mentioned, but there's still a lot of Cardinal fans.
0: There still are, down to our right. Plenty of them. Heard some Go Cardinals cheers yesterday as the Cardinals are trying to mount a comeback. And Walker asks for time. It's granted. And now he digs back in. And the next delivery to Walker is taken low for a ball. 1-2 the count. He's batting with two outs, nobody on. Lopez is 3-2 with an ERA over 6. And the ERA over 6 is exactly what the A's have been dealing with at home. They have the highest home ERA in all of baseball. Ground ball foul towards the left side. And he does not have overpowering stuff. His fastball's at 90, throws a slider at 77, cutter at 86, and a changeup at 83. So he's just a guy that mixes pitches.
1: Yeah, crafty.
0: Crafty.
1: Boy, you're crafty if you're good.
0: That's right.
1: If you're him, you're laboring.
0: That pitch is outside, 2-2. Well, so far he's been crafty as he got a strikeout and a flyout, and he's 2-2 on the dangerous Jordan Walker with Mason Wynn in the cleanup spot today. We saw some of that beginning in spring training. The 2-2 pitch is hit sharply, but right to the shortstop, Hernandez. He's got it on a hop, and his throw over to first base is in time to get Walker, and the Cardinals go 1-2-3. The A's coming to bat when we come back, and we are scoreless.
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4: Michael McGreevy takes the mound. He's looking for his fourth victory of the year here today, facing a very tough A's lineup, and it leads off with Nick Kurtz, the left-hander who hit a slam here yesterday, and the first pitch is outside, ball one. Kurtz has an on-base percentage of .418. He walks a lot, he hits a lot, and he's been on base at least one time in 36 straight games. Left-handed batter swings and hits that ball in the air to center field, and it is way out of here.
5: Wow.
4: Straight away center field. Not only over the wall, but over the wall behind the wall.
5: He hit the roof of the batting cage.
4: Well, that didn't take long.
5: But one of the things about McGreevy, that's only the sixth home run he's given up. He doesn't give up a lot of home runs with traffic on the bases. A lot of solo jobs so far this season.
4: So it's 1-0 A's. And McGreevy's already given up as many hits and more runs than he did in his last outing. He went six innings against the Padres and gave up just one hit in that game, and he struck out nine. So it's 1-0, just underway, and the first pitch to Langeliers is taken for a ball. He leads the American League in batting, so it doesn't get easier after Kurtz. Kurtz, by the way, fouled the ball off his foot, hobbled around, and then hit a grand slam yesterday. Next pitch is a little looper into right. That's a base hit. Inside-out swing for Langeliers. So a home run followed by a single is how the A's start.
5: One of the things about the home run Kurtz hit from the left side, he hit it in the left center field, deepest part of the ballpark on top of the batting cage, which is probably about 30 feet beyond the wall, and the wind was blowing out to right field.
4: Be anxious to hear a distance on that home run, and it's the first run that McGreevy had allowed in 14 innings, 14 straight scoreless innings for him. And then the homer, curveball is a strike to Tyler Soderstrom, who bats from the left side. He had the day off yesterday. He's their left fielder. And he's been off to, a bit of a slow start for him, hitting .201. Soderstrom hit 25 home runs last year in a move to first base, and back safely is Langeliers. 442 feet on that home run.
5: He hit a pretty good distance.
4: I would say so. McGreevy does a good job of holding runners. Langeliers really not a threat to run. And the pitch home is grounded towards short. Mason Wynn goes to the bag and on to first. A six unassisted double play over to Jose Fermin, who gets his first action in the big leagues as a first baseman.
5: Handled that one pretty well. And considering that Mason throws strikes over there, it's pretty hard not to catch him. So his first time fielding a ball as a first baseman.
4: 1,000 fielding percentage over there. How about that? There's a swing and a miss by Rooker. Well, when you have a guy playing in a new position, you encourage them, and I'm sure that Stubby Clapp has been on that, and Pop Warner with the, you just do the things right. Don't try to be spectacular over there. There's a base hit to right field for Rooker. Almost the same spot for Langeliers, but this one's going to go to the wall.

0: Walker gets it, strong arm, but not in time. So that'll be a double for Rooker. And the A's are a triple away from the cycle here in the first inning. And the game brought to you by Budweiser, official beer sponsor of Major League Baseball. Crack open the game with Budweiser and enjoy unrivaled flavor and refreshment.
1: A lot of solid contact here in the first inning off of Michael McGreevy. We don't normally see that.
0: Before his last outing, there was a lot of conversation about McGreevy having a really good year, which he has had a really good year. He's top 10 in the National League in earned run average. And the thought was he has the lowest swing and miss percentage of any starting pitcher in baseball, which was true. And so what did he do? He heard us talking about that and struck out 9 batters in his last game.
1: And apparently the A's heard about it, and they swing on the first pitch.
0: First pitch is high to Carlos Cortez. Pretty close to the top of the zone there. Cortez hitting 354, so it doesn't get easier with him.
1: He loves to swing at the first pitch, but he laid off of that pitch.
0: One nothing A's. We're in the bottom of the first inning. The key here for McGreevy is don't make it bigger than it is. Get out of the inning and restart in the second. Big lead at second for Rooker, and the changeup is a beauty on the outside corner, called a strike by our home plate umpire, Neon. Again, it's Bill Miller, the crew chief of this crew. He's at first base, Chad Fairchild at second, and Chad Whitson is down at third. McGreevy listening in for the sign via PitchCom from Herrera, and his next pitch is a cutter up and in. It's like he's searching for the right mix of pitches right now against this lineup.
1: His sequence has probably been altered a little bit after those first two balls that were hit pretty hard. He's a smart guy. He'll figure it out.
0: Yes, he is. He's only thrown 11 pitches. But he's gotten hit pretty good here. Change up is a swing and a miss by Cortez. Again, the swing and a miss, as Matt Pauly said in the pregame show, is inducing a very low batting average against, only 114 against the changeup of McGreevy. But he still has to put him away. The 2-2 pitch is swing and a miss, and he got him with another changeup. And Cortez not happy with himself. But McGreevy's able to at least limit some damage here. The double play helped. We go to the second, 1-0 A's.
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0: Cardinal shortstop is Mason Wynn. He leads off the top of the second inning. He's hitting in the four hole today against the left-hander Lopez. Swing and a miss on a changeup, strike one. And Wynn has already used his timeout going to home plate. Mason hitting 257. Not your prototypical cleanup batter. facing the lefty, and the next pitch to him is taken low. And part of the reason for trying to get as many right-handed bats in the lineup today, again, Burley's off today, so you got to have somebody hit cleanup. The right-handed batters against Lopez have a 916 OPS, the league. I mean, the right-handers are crushing it. And we're hoping for some of that today. The pitch to from Lopez is outside for a ball to Mason Wynn. I'm not sure who else would be hitting cleanup.
1: I was thinking the same thing. Maybe, because he's such an aggressive hitter, maybe Pozo.
0: Yeah. Next pitch is popped up on the right side. Backing up is the first baseman, Kurtz. And in fair territory, he makes the play. He was battling the sun there. So four up, four down for Jacob Lopez. Brings in Nolan Gorman, who is one of the lefties in the lineup. So the Cardinals do have Weatherholt, Gorman, Church, and Victor Scott at the bottom of the lineup. So there's still four lefties against him.
1: Well, speaking of the bottom of the lineup, how effective was the A's last night, their bottom of the lineup?
0: Five hits, three for Hernandez, two for Stefanik, and that was really what undid Matthew Liberatore in my mind. Traffic when the big boys come up. There's a slider, and that is called a strike to Gorman. Gorman's had a 2-for-4 series plus a walk. His average at 226, 22 RBIs. That's a good number. Another slider, and that's tapped towards third. He might beat this out, and off-balance throw is in time to get Gorman. That was well played by Geloff, their third baseman. So now five up and five down. If you're a Cardinal fan, you know there's nothing like baseball in St. Louis, and that nothing beats 60-cent sippers at On the Run the day after the Cardinals score six. Six more to go.
1: You feel six to them?
0: Yeah.
1: Okay. First thing we do when we land tonight.
0: Okay.
1: Well, I won't go and play until tomorrow.
0: There's a changeup for a strike to Jose Fermin. Fermin's also had a 2-for-4 series with a walk. And he is the Cardinals' first baseman today. Next delivery to him is high. Holding his hands differently and just still haven't had a chance to really sit down with him and discuss what he's doing and why he's doing that. But his bat's kind of flatter. And it's got a little bit more movement to it. And he has a different finish with his swing. He takes that pitch low. Batters will do that. They'll change their... You know, nobody changed their swing more than Ozzie Smith.
1: Yes.
0: Ozzie would show up for a week, and he'd be like, who's this guy?
1: He'd move his hands here, choke up a little bit more. Heavier bat, I mean...
0: Lighter bat, heavy bat,
1: everything.
0: Exactly. Choke up, not choke up. And we're going to have a conference on the mound here, something Lopez wants to chat with the catcher about, and I don't think this is pitch com. This is a pitch selection, perhaps, to Fermin, as he's behind in the count. 2-1.
1: He tried to pound him inside with two pitches and missed both times, so maybe they might want to rethink that, because Fermin does have a quick bat. He can turn on that pitch on the inside and line it down the left field line, so you have to be careful there, but you don't want to put it over the middle of the plate either.
0: That's an early use of a mound visit,
1: it
0: too,
1: truly
0: isn't it?
1: Is.
0: I mean, considering he's been perfect so far.
1: Well, they were out of mound visits the other night on Monday night.
0: 2-1 pitch is way outside, 3-1. And in this year, there's one less mound visit per team. And, of course, we quarter of the way through the season, and perhaps folks know that. But yet you have less mound visits.
1: And you have your two challenges.
0: And here comes the 3-1 pitch, and that one's hit foul, pulled hard into the seats. Watch out.
1: And that's what they need to be careful of, trying to pound him inside. He was out in front on that pitch.
0: Somebody is so mad at themselves. He's got a big big wide-brimmed hat and throws his glove down. He was perfect. He had it perfectly played, and it hit off the tip of his glove.
1: He would have been better trying to catch it with his hat instead of his glove.
0: 3-2 pitch off to the right.
1: I mean, look at that thing. You can put
0: mad at himself. It's okay. Everybody makes an error.
1: Let's run a ball. Let's get a ball out there to him.
0: I feel bad for him. I really do. Payoff pitch coming up to Jose Fermin, and that's inside. He walked him. Oh, they want to challenge that. I think that's inside, but we'll see.
1: Fermin's walking down like
4: a ball. The catcher is challenged.
0: And that's the voice of Felix Neon. And it is a strike.
4: Wow.

0: So for me, he wasn't walking the first to run the bases. He was walking the first to take his position.
1: Better bring him a glove, as the Cardinals are now 6-6. We go to the bottom of the second inning, 1-0 A's.
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1: Rookie Henry Bolte fouls the first pitch off to the right side over the Cardinals dugout and out of play. Strike one on him. He had a nice major league debut yesterday. Still batting a cool 1,000. He's 2-for-2. Also had a sacrifice fly and a walk yesterday. So very productive at bat for him. And there's a fly ball hit deep to center field. And back at the track to make the play is the Cardinals center fielder, Victor Scott. He gave that one a ride. And I guess he can make an out.
0: He is human. Now we.

0: Cardinals baseball on Big Henry, WHNY FM, Henry, WHNY Paris.
1: Strike one delivered to Zach Geloff as Michael McGreevy would love a 1-2-3 inning after a lot of traffic in that first inning that he worked his way out of. The double play that he induced with the bat of Tyler Soderstrom was a big moment for him. There's a swing and a foul. And Geloff, his helmet didn't come off, but I think there was a fly or something in his helmet as he's looking for a culprit.
2: No, we say that for Kurtz. He's the guy.
1: He's the one that. That's right. Well, whatever was there has flown away, and Geloff's ready to go. Got a two-strike count. McGreevy, the wind and the pitch, and that's a little bit high, 1-2. So a successful challenge ended the top half of the second inning on Fermin. Langeliers chose correctly. Outfield is pretty deep for Geloff, who homered here yesterday. Slider is low, and he may or may not have gone to the University of Virginia.
2: I'm going to say that he did.
1: Yeah,
2: at least he took classes there. I don't know how long he was there, but most people who attend there eventually stay. If they're in good academic standing.
1: I would say so. The 2-2 pitch is tap foul.
2: Now, have you had a chance to remind him and give him the handshake?
1: I haven't given him
2: okay.
1: No.
2: All right.
1: No.
2: I'm shocked that you have not introduced yourself.
1: I have not had a chance to meet him. You know, it's a bit of a different setup here. We probably could have made that happen with the way the clubhouses are, both next to each other down the left field line, a lot like spring training. Players much more accessible in spring training than they are during the season. It's just less crowd, less.
2: It's a nice setup, though, I must admit.
1: Yeah.
2: It's fun. It's set up like a minor league ballpark, maybe like in Class A.
1: Swing and a foul. I will tell you this. I don't think I had a Class A ballpark as nice as this one.
2: No.
1: Double A, not even. Triple A, yes. But the parks have gotten better, I think, in minor league baseball.
2: I agree with you. And this field is in excellent shape. Part of the way we have to get to the broadcast booth is literally walk across the field.
1: Two balls, two strikes on Geloff. The slider is swung on and foul tipped at the plate. There was a particular place in the Texas League, Double A, where you'd pull up to the ballpark. It was not our home park, and that you'd pull up to the park, and the sign would be, as the bus parked,
2: "Don't park here.
1: This building is condemned." And then we'd play baseball there. So I'm just saying, this is not your own risk. 2-2 pitch is pulled sharply foul, and that's going to go into shallow left field. Cardinals Conversations, presented by Edward Jones, welcomes Ted Simmons, Hall of Famer, on Saturday, June 6th, for an unforgettable Q&A session. You'll also get an autograph, ticket to the game. Learn more at cardinals.com/conversations. 2-2 pitch, grounded up the middle. That's a base hit right past McGreevy. It was well struck by Geloff, and that was a pretty good at-bat. He was battling McGreevy there. That's four hits already against the Cardinals starter. So Ted Simmons will be Saturday, June 6th. Ozzie Smith, the Cardinal Conversation on July 11th. Then David Eckstein, August 29th. And then a World Series panel on September 11th.
2: Well, I'll tell you, those three guys you mentioned are all worth listening to.
1: 100%.
2: They have great stories and have really good knowledge of the game.
1: Geloff draws a throw. We had a pickoff here yesterday.
2: Matthew Liberatore.
1: His third of the season. He has really improved on that.
2: He had one his last outing in San Diego, and he had one last night.
1: Already been one double play in this game, and another move to first and back safely is Geloff.
2: And McGreevy has a good move now. He just showed them both. So he's used to disengagements already, but he's a slick guy with the ball.
1: See if Geloff takes an extra step or not. The pitch home is grounded foul. And what is good for McGreevy is he has an incredibly quick move to the plate. And, you know, Von Herrera has not thrown out a base runner for a while.
2: And not this season.
1: Not this season. And so teams know that they might be able to run on him, but you also have to run on the pitcher. There's a ground ball to second, and the play is going to be to first. good jump.

0: by Geloff to beat the look from Weatherholt to the second base bag, so he made the smart play and got McNeil with Geloff now in scoring position for Darryl Hernandez.
1: Hernandez had some sort of night last night. He was truly a thorn in the Cardinals' side, and he's going to get a bulk of the work until Jacob Wilson comes back.
0: Here's what McGreevy just did on that last pitch to get the former batting champion McNeil to ground out. He went really fast with his delivery home. Then he was a little slower, and he threw a changeup, and he had McNeil out front. There's a slider for a strike. That's a trick. When you change your delivery to the plate, if you're also changing speeds with the pitch, that makes the change even bigger and more likely to get the batter's timing off. And McGreevy is just an artist when it comes to those kind of things. One strike to count to Hernandez. Check swing, and it is a swing on the appeal. I'm surprised, and so is Hernandez.
1: Bill Miller, first base umpire. Just casually, he was kind of like a Joe West.
0: He called it a strike, but he didn't really feel good about it.
1: He was not emphatic about it.
0: It's like, I'm sorry, but you did.
1: Yeah, it was like, who, me? Yeah, it's a strike.
0: 0-2 the count. Herrera setting up inside. Long look, and the pitch is a breaking pitch low. 1-2. Hernandez is from San Juan, Puerto Rico. They got him from Baltimore in 2023. And Hernandez had quite the day yesterday. Three-hit game, and then he flied out in the eighth inning. Again, Herrera setting up inside, and I would think as quickly as he was moving in there that Hernandez might have seen that. That's a little scary to me. Maybe they'll change the sign here. Oh, he moved back outside. There's a line drive right to the shortstop. Mason Wynn, as Herrera was setting him up. He moved in, then went outside, but Hernandez still had a good swing at it and lined out to Mason Wynn. Mike Claiborne has the third inning. Cardinals trailing early, 1-0 here in Sacramento.
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1: Joel Pozo stands in from the right side, sees the first pitch for a called strike on the outside corner. This is only the 23rd at bat for Joel in 2026. He was really good as a pinch hitter last season. Next pitch, he lines in the center field. That's going to drop for a base hit. So Joel, who, if you know anything about him, he likes to swing early and often, and he was able to do it then, and he now finds himself at first base to lead off the third inning.
0: Mike, you and I have known each other a very long time. Would you consider me to be trustworthy? Yes.
7: Yeah.
0: Okay.
7: So I think about it for you. Yeah. About,
0: well,
7: yes.
0: You did. You,
7: yes.
0: I didn't like the hesitation there. But let me tell you, I was just about ready to say that Pozo's my pick to click again today.

0: And then he hit that pitch.
1: That's why I hesitated on the trustworthy.
0: I'm just asking you. I'm asking you to trust me.
1: Standing in the box now is Nathan Church. Nathan hitting 252. He has five home runs, and he's driven in 18 so far. He's getting a lot of time in left field and making good time of it. As Lopez comes to the plate inside for a ball.
0: I just like the matchup of the right-hander. Raposo's, you know, such a good contact guy, and honestly, the lack of at-bats you were talking about has been hard for him, but I just feel like he's certainly capable of going off here today.
1: Next pitch from Lopez. Check swing. Did he go around? They say no. Third base umpire is Chad Whitson. So Jacob Lopez, not happy with that, but he'll do it again. Two balls, one strike to Nathan Church. Next pitch on the way. Swing and a miss. Threw him a really good pitch that time.
0: Boy, did he miss the strike zone. He misread that.
1: Yes, he did. He was looking for something inside and then decided to pull the trigger, and that pitch was maybe 3 to 4 inches off the plate. So now it's two balls, two strikes. Pozo gets a short lead from first. Church waits. Here's the pitch. Ground ball foul past the Cardinal first base coach Stubby Clapp. Canadian Baseball Hall of Famer inductee. That comes up, early June, right?
0: Yeah, it does. He's excited about that, too.
1: And, well, he should be. Pride of Windsor, Ontario.
0: I believe it's when the team is in Kansas City, and so he's not really going to be gone for very long. He's not going to miss but one game.
1: And Church pops one foul down the right field line into the berm area here at, not necessarily the same level, but they have some, like, luxury boxes, if you want to call them that, party rooms that jet out over the right field side of the ballpark. So we'll do it again. Two balls, two strikes. 1-0 is our score. The A's lead. Another pitch by Church, and he fouls this one off into the area on the left side of the ballpark. Pretty fair dimensions here. 403 to the deepest part. The power alley say 380. The wind does have an impact here at this ballpark. As Lopez comes to the plate and Church pops this one up on the infield, the second baseman is there. That's Jeff McNeil. He makes the one-handed catch for the first out.
0: Here's an oddity about this left-hander Lopez, as he's, again, just kind of a nibbler. He's throwing different pitches. He's trying to be crafty, as you said earlier. But he has 24 walks in 35 innings. So you'd think of that kind of pitcher as being a guy that doesn't walk anybody, but he's susceptible to the walk.
1: Well, let's see what Victor Scott can do. Walk, base hit, whatever it takes. Get on base. As the first pitch is, Scott offers a bunt right back to the pitcher. His only play is to first. High throw, but he gets him anyway. But Pozo goes down to second. Victor Scott's having some tough luck even with the bunt right now. That's the second bunt. He's bunted right back to the pitcher and made it easy for him.
0: So he's in a slump, but he's in a bunting slump.
1: He's in a real
0: tough
1: slump.
0: The Cardinals are in a bunting slump here in Sacramento, as they had a couple of bunts that did not work here yesterday.
1: So J.J. Weatherholt stands in. Weatherholt struck out the first time up this afternoon. Open stance, deep in the box, waits on a pitch. It's outside for a ball. And Langoliers thought about throwing down the second, as Joel Pozo had a pretty hefty lead off of second. Lopez gets the sign. Here's his pitch. Popped it up, foul out of play. Hey, Star Wars Day is on Sunday, May 17th, when the Cards play the Kansas City Royals. Fans with a themed ticket will take home an exclusive Star Wars-themed Cardinals T-shirt. You can visit cardinals.com/theme for more ticket information. That's always a big day at the ballpark. Another pitch on the way to J.J., and it's outside for a ball.
0: Today's the anniversary, by the way, of a game in 1988 where Jose Oquendo pitched four innings in a 19-inning game against the Braves at Busch Stadium. He picked up the loss.
1: I remember that game.
0: The secret weapon.
1: Mike Shannon gave him that, and he lived up to the title. Another pitch is outside to J.J., so now they run the count to 3-1. One out here in the top of the third inning. The A's lead 1-0. As Jacob Lopez listening in for the sign.

0: or they, where they like to throw it. As J.J. waits, Lopez pitches. Outside once again for a ball, so J.J. Weatherholt draws a walk. A two-out walk, so the Cardinals now have runners at first and second and two out.
1: And now you got the right-handed Lane that he's going to have to deal with. And again, the 916 OPS against right-handed batters, that this should really favor Herrera, Walker, Wynn, next three batters.
0: J.J., that's his 22nd walk opposed to 33 strikeouts, so he's in good territory. Let's see what Yvonne can do here. First pitch on the way, and it's a called strike. With runners in scoring position, Yvonne Herrera is hitting just .233, but we know over the course of time that number will continue to increase, just like his batting average. Next pitch from Lopez, and Herrera grounds one to the third baseman. He comes up. The only play he has is to second on the fourth to retire Weatherholt. Well, the Cardinals threaten, but they don't score. We go to the bottom of the third, 1-0 A's.
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0: Bottom of the third, Nick Kurtz has another home run swing, but he misses this time to Michael McGreevy. Kurtz led off the game with a 442-foot home run to give the A's their only run of the afternoon. He does not get cheated with his swing. Another pitch is outside for a ball. 56 strikeouts so far for Kurtz on the season to go along with 39 walks. So that would tell you he likes to swing the bat. And every time he swings hard, his helmet seems to fall off. As McGreevy's next pitch is high for a ball.
1: And he did it yesterday and hit a ball right off the instep of his foot. The helmet came off. The bat went flying. I was feeling sorry for him.
0: Until
1: then
0: the next
1: he hit a slam, and then I stopped.
0: No mercy from us. As Kurtz bats on the left side, waits on the next pitch from McGreevy. That's outside for a ball. So McGreevy now with three balls, one strike to Nick Kurtz.
1: He's one of those batters that really covers the plate so well. And when you, from a pitcher standpoint, you're thinking, now where do I go to get him out? I'm not sure.
0: As McGreevy goes into his windup, another pitch, and it's a high, wide ball. So Nick Kurtz with a leadoff walk here in the third inning.
1: And he also runs well.
0: He does. He's stolen five bases in six attempts so far this season. And that'll bring up Shea Langeliers. Langeliers single to right field his first time up. He's a dangerous hitter also. Currently hitting .331. First pitch he sees is a call strike now with that base hit. He's at .335. An OPS of over 1,000. 12 home runs. He's driven in 25.

0: So far, open stance from the right side, holds the bat down low. Now McGreevy steps off for a disengagement. Now he's set back on the rubber as Kurtz gets a lead from first. Pitch on the way, inside for a ball. They appeal and Bill Miller says, nope, it's a ball. We mentioned the fact that the A's, they do like to run a little bit, and with Ivan Herrera yet to throw out a runner so far in 2026, this might not be a bad idea. But we'll see what Mark Kotze has on. Another pitch is low for a ball. Two balls, one strike.
1: Cardinals run a little bit more than the A's do, but the A's, again, with their power in their lineup, he may just not want to give up too many opportunities for a
0: big
1: crooked
0: inning,
1: number.
0: Yeah. So McGreevy pitching from the stretch. Now a casual throw over to first base. McGreevy does have good footwork and a good move. That was just one of those, I know you're there, and I'd like to introduce myself. I'm Michael McGreevy. And Nick Kurtz says, yeah, I know. I hit one 442 feet off of you. So we know each other. Another pitch on the way, and there's a ball slice foul. Down the right field line off the screen, it bounces onto the field where a ball person trots out to retrieve it. As Ricky mentioned, not as many people here today as we witnessed the first two nights here. It's a day game, and boy, you should have heard the grousing by some of the people who worked here today. That, man, what are we doing playing this early in the daytime?
1: You're helping us get home today.
0: Exactly. We'll return the favor should that come up. We don't see the A's very often.
1: You know, that kind of scheduling decision has to be really made by the home team. And there's some teams that are not as kind with giving day.
0: Would you like to start that list off? Another pitch to to Langoliers, and he fouls that one over towards the dugout.
1: I happen to have played for the team that's the worst at it, and that would be a team in Los Angeles.
0: Not the Angels.
1: Not the Angels, nope. They just do not. They want night
0: care.
1: Games all the time. They don't really care if you're going to get home. And of course, they have the West Coast travel is harder. The teams that play on the West Coast, they've got a lot more travel to do than the Midwest folks do.
0: McGreevy's next pitch, swing and a miss, and down on strikes goes Langoliers. Good pitch by McGreevy, threw him a slider. And that's the first out of the inning. And for McGreevy, that is his first strikeout of the afternoon, or second strikeout. So he's only seven away from tying his career high. And that brings in Tyler Soderstrom. He hit into a six unassisted double play his first time up. He bats from the left side. As McGreevy comes to the plate, that pitch is high for a ball. 1-0 is our score. We are in the bottom of the third at Souter Health Park. They are the big rivals with UC Davis Medical Center here. As the next pitch is on the way, breaking ball popped up down the right field line. Jordan Walker gives chase. He's at the wall, and he makes the catch. He took a home run away. He took a home run away from Soderstrom as that ball continued to drift toward the right field line. And because of Jordan Walker's height, Ricky, he was able to reach up and take that one away. That was definitely a home run.
1: Yeah, he's about a foot taller than that wall already, but with his long reach, he's able to reach up and catch it. And fortunately, when his arm hit against the wall, it didn't jar the ball out of his glove. And that's something you have to think about. Of course, all the outfielders practice that during BP in a new ballpark. What's the ball going to be like? What do I have to look out for? And he was prepared for that moment. The wind's blowing in that direction, and it's only 325 down the line. So we may see some big flies in that area today.
0: He was very patient about how he went after that pitch. As Brent Rooker hits one to center field, Victor Scott, the second, is on his horse. He's at the track. It's a big track. He makes the catch for the out. Rooker looking early. He almost got what he wanted, but Victor Scott, the second, was there to retire the side. We have played three. Let's go to the fourth. Redbirds trail the A's by a score of 1-0.
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4: First pitch to Jordan Walker, he pops up foul out of play. Jordan just 1-for-8 in this series. On the road trip, he's 5-for-23. He also has a home run. He's driven in 3 runs. And they're pitching him just a tad differently, throwing him a lot of pitches either in on his hands or they pitch one low and away and he fouls that one also. He's now in the hole, nothing and 2. And you know what that means. He'll stand in the box.
5: Oh, yeah. So I can say this because I know he's going to call timeout, so I don't have to worry about beginning a sentence with him at the plate. 0-for-4 yesterday, broke a 16-game...
4: There's the timeout.
5: ...on base streak for Walker. Well, I knew that was going to happen. So 16 games in a row he'd been on base, but 2 strikeouts and 2 popouts yesterday.
4: So Lopez is ready to pitch, and Jordan Walker's ready to hit. And he comes to the plate. Inside once again to Walker. Trying to throw that back foot slider to him. And Jordan has looked at it a couple of times, fouled off a couple, and then they'll go away with the slider. And in most cases, he'll lay off of it. But every now and then, those pitchers will catch a portion of the plate.

0: of the plate. Another one to Walker. There's a line drive in the left field. The left fielder is Soderstrom. He's there. He makes the catch as that ball died on him. So that's the first out of the inning. Walker hit. We're not reach for it. We owe you a station break. Let's give it to you now on the Cardinals Radio Network, powered by Graybar.
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0: The cleanup man, Mason Wynn, stands in. Mason, so far, popped out to the first baseman his first time up. He's batting fourth this afternoon. The first pitch to Mason is a ball, just missed. Surprised I didn't challenge that one. It looked like a pretty good pitch from here. But the catcher, Langoliers, is a lot closer to it than I am. So I'll take his word for it. The next pitch to Mason Wynn, that one gets away. Hey, from the first pitch of the season to the last pitch in October, Bet365 is now the official mobile sports betting partner of your St. Louis Cardinals. As Mason Wynn now with a two-ball, no-strike count. Open stance, he's deep in the box, rests the bat on his shoulder. Here's the pitch, another pitch is outside for a ball.
2: So far what Lopez is doing is he is avoiding the meat of the bat. He's getting the guys to hit it off the end of the bat.
0: Near handle. Or the skinny part. Nothing in the middle. And that's a good way to stay alive as a pitcher. Now they're going to walk Mason Wynn. To get to Nolan Gorman. Oh, was it the
2: pitch
0: time? He ran out of time, and that was, he had a three-ball count, so now Mason Wynn takes first.
2: That makes more sense than an intentional walk with nobody on.
0: So Mason Wynn is on base. That brings up Nolan Gorman. Gorman grounded out to the third baseman his first time up. Be nice to see Nolan get into one. It doesn't take much to hit one down the right field line here. Pitch on the way, and that pitch is just a little low.
2: I think we saw by the ball that Jordan Walker just hit that the wind is knocking it down when it goes to the left, but towards right field, it is definitely carrying.
0: As Wynn gets a bigger lead off of first, Lopez checks the runner, now comes to the plate, outside for a ball. Edward Jones, the financial advisors, are there for the moments that matter. You can let them help you find your rich and build a game plan to get you there. Edward Jones, member SIPC. As Nolan Gorman stands in with a two-ball, no-strike count, be careful here. Outside once again for a ball. So Lopez, as you mentioned, Ricky, does have a problem from time to time trying to find the strike zone. And right now that seems to be one of them. As Gorman, 3-0 count, you turn him loose here? Probably
2: yes.
0: Not. There's a called strike, outside corner. That's a pitch. He's strong enough to put it in the other direction, but probably not solely to his liking.
2: And if he is swinging, it's got to be the one you want.
0: Exactly. So Wynn gets a lead from first. The next pitch is on the way, and Gorman swings through a high pitch for a strike. So now he goes from 3-0 to 3-2. Cardinals trail 1-0 to the Athletics on getaway day here in Sacramento. And if you haven't been to Sacramento recently, I strongly suggest you put it on your list of things to do. As Gorman pops one up, this might get out of play as Langoliers chases it behind home plate, and it bounces, what, two rows back behind home plate, almost knocks off one of the beer vendors. Might want to put a helmet on next time, buddy.
2: Save the beer, though.
0: Yeah. There are priorities in the world.
2: That was a hittable pitch, by the way. Gorman just didn't get it. It was underneath it. If he throws him that same pitch again,
0: he might be using a new baseball after that.
2: He might hit that to the Tower Bridge, which is in fair territory. About a half mile away.
0: Now another throw with a win. He goes back in hand first safely. They play Gorman to pull just a little bit on the infield, but the outfield, they give him a whole lot of right center field. He hits one in the gap. Mason Wynn will score standing up. As Gorman with a full count, now another throw over as Wynn goes back in hand first. We talked to Ollie about him yesterday. We thought maybe he may have tweaked a wrist or a hand on a couple of plays he made on the

0: infield. No, he said, no, he's good.
1: He saw those plays, and he saw the pain that he had, but he said he's fine.
2: So here we go, a 3-2 count, pitch on the way, outside for a ball. So now the Cardinals have runners at first and second with one out.
1: Nothing wrong with walking yourself back into a game, and then you eventually you're going to have to hit yourself back into it too, and maybe the right man at the plate with Jose Fermin, who does hit lefties well, win in scoring position, represents the tying run.
2: Jose Fermin playing first base for the first time in his professional career, stands in.
1: Thought it was funny that he was talking to us about asking his agent to get him a glove.
2: That's right.
1: I mean, there are other people that he knows, right? Other.
2: I would think, but how many guys on
1: the
2: team?
1: Pozo has one.
2: Pozo
1: apparently.
2: Has, yeah. He may be the, well, I don't know who else has one.
1: You might want to get the glove, though, that's got your name on it.
2: Yes, you want Pozo on
1: there. I think I figured that out.
2: So Jose is in the box. Let's see what he can do here with runners in scoring position. He is 3-for-12 so far this season in that situation. The first pitch he sees is outside for a ball. Jose, as you know, is a pretty good hitter. His dad is still playing baseball in the Dominican Republic in his 60s.
1: How about that?
2: Playing center field. And they talk on a regular basis. Another pitch on the way. Inside corner call strike. Jose says, hey, hold on a minute. Let's challenge that one. And that's what we're going to have.
3: People score strike. The batter is challenging.
2: Let's see if Jose got it right. Ah, just cut the corner. This is strike.
3: San Luis has challenged.
1: He's lost out on both those pitches on the inside corner. One that was challenged against him. One that he challenged. And he's 0 for 2.
2: He's 0 for 2 with a 1-1 count. Runners at first and second. One out. Top of the fourth. Cardinals looking to score here. As Fermin waits, here's the pitch. And he pops this one foul over the Cardinal dugout. Well out of play. Jose Fermin, he wears a number 15. He's been up and down the Cardinal organization for about the last 3 years. And he's really made himself into a more depth player where he can play multiple positions. You can trust him with a bat in his hand most of the time. Here's the pitch, and he pops this one up. This is going down the left field line. That's going to give chase for Soderstrom. Who's going to get there? And it's going to be a foul ball. They said he caught it. They said he caught it as Mason Wynn scampers back in. We can't see from that location, but it appears.
1: That was an outstanding play. He caught it up against the railing. Yeah. I saw his glove up over the railing, but I'm not even sure who caught it. I think it was Geloff, the third baseman. All I saw is a glove go behind the tarp. There's an area where the tarp is kind of tucked behind the stands, and that's what he fell into and caught the ball on kind of a backhand almost.
2: So Hernández with the credit on getting the out, and that brings in Joel Pozo. Pozo singled his first time up to center field. Good play by Hernández that time.
1: I think that was Geloff.
2: Runners at second and first, and Jose pops one. It's going to clip Chip Kerr. No, it just missed Chip Kerr. Brad Thompson thought he wanted to catch it.
1: Oh, he's acting all tough like I could have caught it now, but I saw him backing up.
2: Yeah, trying to hide behind Chip and the stage manager. Brad seen enough comebackers in his life, so I think he knows
1: what
2: the consequences could be. So it's one strike. It's Joel Pozo. He waits as Lopez checks the runner at second, comes to the plate, and that pitch is an inside corner call strike, and Joel says, oh, hold on, my friend.

0: my friend?
1: Pitch was going to strike. Batter is challenging.
0: So if the Cardinals lose this one, they lost both their challenges for the day, and Joel was right.
1: The court is overturned. Tatis Ruiz has one challenge remaining.
0: Cardinals have one challenge remaining.
2: You got to be pretty sure about it now.
0: Yes.
2: And I think Pozo was sure about it.
0: And I will say this for Lopez. He's pounded the inside portion of the plate to these right-handed hitters quite a bit. As he checks the runner at second, comes to the plate, and Pozo pops one in the short center field. That's going to drop. Oh, wait a minute. Let's get a look at that one. Cardinals might want to look at that one because it looked like Carlos Cortez may have trapped it, but everybody says he's out. Wait a minute. Let's look in the Cardinal dugout. They're going to say play on, but a good play by Cortez on that to end the inning for the Cardinals. We go to the bottom of the fourth. 1-0. Yep, he caught it all right. 1-0 Athletics.
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0: Carlos Cortez leads things off here as we go to the bottom of the fourth. First pitch was a strike, and it's right back to Michael McGreevy, although Mason Wynn comes up with it. It tipped McGreevy's glove, and Mason Wynn was in position to make the catch and the throw, so Cortez is down for the first out. 1-6-3 on the putout. That'll bring up Henry Bolte. Bolte, in his first at bat today, found Victor Scott on a fly ball. He bats from the right side as McGreevy, who's kind of settled in now. Next pitch to him, and Bolte pops one off the screen behind home plate. 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The next pitch from McGreevy, ground ball to the first baseman. Hey, that's Jose for me. He steps on the bag. Well, I'll tell you something. There'll be some gold glove votes if he keeps this up.
1: Picking on the wrong guy there, rookie.
0: Three unassisted for Jose Fermin, and that brings up Zach Geloff. Geloff singled his first time up, right up the middle against Michael McGreevy. 0-1 and 0 for the Cardinals so far. The A's have one hit on four runs. Neither team has committed an error as we're in the bottom of the fourth. As Michael McGreevy goes into his windup, here's his pitch, and it's a called strike on the outside corner. Geloff hitting 268 so far in the season. Right-handed hitter has a crouch in the box, waits on the next pitch. It's on the way, and it's just a little bit low. They play him straight up on the infield. They give him a little bit of left center field. He does have some power. As he waits on the next pitch from Michael McGreevy, outside for a ball.
1: Michael's done a nice job of quieting things down after a pretty loud start to this game.
0: Yeah, things got off. They were hitting with very solid contact in that first inning, but he settled in nicely. He's at 52 pitches in the fourth inning. As he waits on the next pitch, it's on the way, and Geloff pops this one up. Victor Scott's there. So is Nathan Church. The wind has a charge in this one, and Nathan Church has a vote, and he makes the catch for the final out. That ball play tricks with both Scott and Church, but they were both in the position to make the play. 1-2-3 inning for the A's. We go to the fifth. Ricky has it. Redbirds find themselves trailing the A's by a score of 1-0.
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1: Swing and a foul back, strike one on Nathan Church, who popped out his first time. He is leading things off for the Cardinals in the fifth.

0: inning, trailing the A's 1-0 as Jacob Lopez has the Cardinals off balance so far, has walked three batters, but not many hits. There's a line drive foul in between Pop Warner in the third base bag, and it's 0-2 on Church. Lopez has been kind of predictable, as most pitches are. First time through the lineup, okay. Second time, not as good. Third time,
1: probably much worse.
0: There's a ground ball hit to the second baseman on one hop. McNeil throws out Church. So a good start for Lopez here in the fifth inning as he retires Church and now faces Victor Scott the second. Graybar is your electrical and datacom distributor, helping to power, connect, and maintain your operations.
1: Yep.
0: Graybar does that. So the OPS first time through a lineup, 655 against Lopez. Second time, about the same. Third time, 1,714. 1,714. That's not very good. And six home runs third time through the lineup. So
1: what do you think at 68 pitches that we'll see him the third time around?
0: It depends. They'll get a right-hander up at some point. There's a swing and a fly ball down the right field line. Pretty well hit by Victor Scott. And it's gone. Onto the berm. Underneath the trees and right in the shade where a bunch of fans are. Victor Scott has just hit his second home run of the season. And he's tied this game.
1: Off a lefty as well. He mugged him, as Tony La Russa would say. He floated one in, and Victor Scott was waiting for it.
0: His first home run went into the Allegheny in Pittsburgh. That was a no-doubter, and so was this one. How about that? Didn't see that one coming. So now back to the top of the lineup in J.J. Weatherholt. Brand new ball game, 1-1 to score, as the first pitch to Weatherholt is taken on the outside corner for a strike.
1: And this is the start of the third time through the order now. Let's see how things unfold for the Cardinals now.
0: Next delivery to him is grounded up the middle. Pitcher tried to knock it down, missed it, and good for him because the shortstop was there to make the play. Hernandez on to Kurtz to retire Weatherholt, who's 0 for 2 with a walk. And Ivan Herrera will bat for the third time. One run on just two hits for the Cardinals, one run on four hits for the A's. And again, Michael McGreevy's done a good job of keeping his team in it. I thought it was fascinating. And a part of the leadership of Oliver Marmol that we have seen, just, I mean, it's always been there, but just really getting just better and better. His reaction about the comment of being out of the game yesterday, he said, no, we were in it.
1: Yeah, he was right. Yeah.
0: We were always in it, and he said that to us before the game today. And Herrera takes it outside. Libby had that rough inning, and he said, well, you know, yes.
1: He had a rough inning. He made one pitch that cost him, but I thought the key was he stayed in. And you didn't have to burn up your bullpen. He could have easily gone to his pen earlier than what he did.
0: The 2-0 delivery is a little half-line drive, a little spin shot, actually. A little cue shot handled by the second baseman, McNeil. He comes up with it and throws out Herrera. Cardinals get on the board here in the fifth inning. We're halfway through this ball game. It's the final game of the road trip. Cardinals 1, A's 1.
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0: One, bottom of the fifth inning. McGreevy back out, and he misses low. Ball one to Jeff McNeil, again a former batting champion. Longtime New York Met, now playing it here in Sacramento for the A's. Setting up inside is Herrera, and the pitch is inside. That almost clipped the left-handed batter, McNeil. A 2-0 count. It'll be McNeil, then Hernandez, then Kurtz. So we'll have to see him again this inning. Victor Scott, in the top of this inning, tied the ball game with a long home run to right field. A game of home runs so far. The next pitch is hit towards center field. That's well struck. Victor is on the move, and he's able to settle down and make the play just in front of the warning track in deep center field. So McGreevy's been using the big part of the ballpark here quite a bit today. This copyrighted broadcast is presented by authority of the St. Louis Cardinals LLC. It may not be reproduced or retransmitted in any form. And the accounts and descriptions of this game may not be
1: disseminated
0: without the express written consent of
1: the St. Louis Cardinals.
0: Brought to you by
1: Brown and Crouppen. Great.
0: Law.
1: Firm. Speaking of which, John Rooney's back tomorrow.
0: How about that? Swinging a ground ball foul. Be nice to have John back, the voice of the Cardinals. He's been on assignment. He'll be back for the...
1: Hope he has pictures.
0: Homestead, I bet he will. About his assignment, yeah.
1: Well, some things he can't talk about because it's an assignment. So.
0: Of course. There's a ground ball to short, and the roller is handled by Wynn, and he throws out Hernandez, who's been a tough out in this series. He lined out to Mason his first time. And that is 5, 6, 7, 8 straight, retired by McGreevy, and back to the top of the order, and Kurtz, who he has not retired yet. So John will be there for the Kansas City series, Friday, Saturday, Sunday. And then
1: good tickets are on sale, and the weather's supposed to be good, so you don't have an excuse on not to come out and watch a fun ball club against the Kansas City Royals.
0: And if you want to kind of stay around and watch some more, then you can watch the Pirates beginning on Tuesday.
1: And who knows who they'll have pitching that week.
0: Well, they'll be hard throwers.
1: Yeah, they all seem to be able to get it up there in a hurry.
0: Ball one to Kurtz, who can get the ball out of the ballpark in a hurry. That's from the left side and takes low, 2-0. He homered yesterday, and he's homered today. His homer today went 442 feet. Pitch clock down to 3-2, and here comes the delivery, and it's a called strike. A changeup from McGreevy, and that's been a really good pitch for him. Thought a really interesting piece that Danny Wexelman had on our pregame show. Matt Pauly had it. The interview between Danny and Michael McGreevy talking about how his changeup has been in and out. He's tried different grips and grips. He used it. He started it when he was in Little League, for goodness sakes, but then he lost it. Then he didn't need it. He barely used it in college. He had it, lost it again. Now he's got it. And there's a good one, a swing and a miss. That may have been the curveball from McGreevy.
1: So I know there's some age difference between yourself and myself and McGreevy, but I don't ever recall anybody teaching somebody how to throw a changeup in Little League.
0: No, they do it now.
1: Yeah, I know, but not when I was...
0: You even thought
1: about throwing something that had a wiggle to it. Come here, son. Let me talk to you for a minute.
0: 3-2 pitch is a called strike three. Froze him on the outside corner. He strikes out Kurtz. A 1-2-3 bottom of the fifth inning. That's 9 straight retired by Michael McGreevy. That sends us to the sixth. Cardinals 1, A's 1.
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0: Swing and a foul straight back, and that clipped our home plate umpire, who got a little wobbly as that ball hit off of his face mask. And it's Jordan Walker at the plate, and their head athletic trainer is out with his arm around the rookie umpire, Felix Neon, and just Bill making Miller sure he's okay.
1: Checks on him, too.
0: And they're asking him, I'm sure, the obligatory questions. That ball was fouled straight back and hit him square.
1: Ron Culpa took one like that and shut him down for a while.
0: And one thing I noticed after he was hit, he got a little wobbly with both of his legs, almost lost his balance. And they're making sure he's all right now.
13: Justin Sterner
0: is starting to throw in their bullpen, but Lopez is being trusted third time through the lineup with this right-handed part of the lineup, including Jordan Walker, who's talking with Mason Wynn right now. And while they're checking on the umpire, let's pause for Station ID on the Cardinals Radio Network, powered by Graybar.
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0: If you are planning a trip to St. Louis from, let's say, Moberly, Missouri, and our friends there listening in on KRES, part of the Cardinals Radio Network, don't forget to visit ExploreSt.Louis.com. Find out all the great things going on in St. Louis. So our umpire is okay. We're ready to go. And the pitch is outside, 1-1, the count on the dangerous Jordan Walker. He has grounded out and flied out in this game, and the flyout he hit very hard to left. Like to see him get one up in the air to right field. See how far it will carry. The pitch to Walker is hit foul off to the right. I think he was trying to do that
1: there. He was. Wind's starting to blow out even more out to right field.
0: Well, the best idea is to just hit it where it's pitched and then drive it. If it's away, drive it away. If it's in, pull it.
1: I think this will be the last inning perhaps for Lopez as Sterner. It's warming in the bullpen. Lopez is at 78 pitches.
0: He's been good, allowing just two Cardinal hits. And the 1-2 pitch to Walker. He's grounded towards the left side. A tough play if it's going to stay fair, and it doesn't. It took a hop into foul territory, and Geloff knew he would not be able to throw out Jordan Walker.
1: Not a chance. You know, you think about speed on this ball club. You know, Victor Scott II is probably first. I think Jordan Walker might be the second fastest guy on this ball club.
0: I'm not so sure first to home he's not faster. I'd like to see that.
1: Yeah.
0: I mean, he sure looks fast. I mean, he's got the big, long strides.
1: And in the old days, if you're the catcher at home and he's coming around third, you take all the space you need. Because that would be some sort of collision.
0: Catchers everywhere. Glad that rule was changed. The 1-2 pitch to Jordan Walker.

0: So Jordan Walker showing that opposite field power. And, you know, we watch him. He doesn't pull a lot of pitches for power, but that pitch he just went the other way with and in the Cardinal bullpen.
1: So the Cardinals have their first lead of the day, and it's a strike two win. And I noticed Walker, who's very kind of slow coming around the bases there, also walked very slowly back when he tried to beat out that infield hit. I mean, I don't know what was going on with that. There's a ground ball left side. The pitcher's going to have to handle. He's got to hurry. The high throw, and it's down right field. And Mason Wynn's trying to get to second base. The throw there is not in time. Gets past second, and here he goes to third. And the left fielder throws it in. It's low. Mason Wynn on third base. As the A's throw the ball around the infield, and the Cardinals have someone in scoring position with a little tapper back to the pitcher.
0: Well, a routine play for the pitcher. He launched it in right field. The right second baseman retrieved it, and he threw it away. So there are two errors on the play. Little League Baseball once again here on the road trip.
1: Only to be bested by the Little League Grand Slam that Weatherholt hit. That was such a big hit in that game, but this is helpful here as the Cardinals have a runner at third for Gorman, and the first pitch to Gorman is taken low for a ball. Mason Wynn, Mason Wynn was not going to stop until somebody tagged him. He just kept running both times. Very alert.
0: So now if you're the A's, how do you play defensively on the infield? You don't want to give up another run here.
1: Infield's in, and that ball's hit hard. Just foul past the first base bag.
0: Nolan Gorman had the right idea, looking for something early in the count. As Lopez is up to 82 pitches, they have activity in their bullpen.
1: The A's coming into this series only had 8 errors as a team.
0: Well, they now have, 12?
1: They have 5 in the series. They only had 8, and they have 5 in 3 games.
0: And Cardinals will do that to you. The way they like to play, they force the envelope.
1: Home plate umpire stepping in the front of home, I think, to alert the pitcher that Gorman had asked for time. Again, the infield is in. The outfield is deep. Gorman, an RBI opportunity. A 1-1 pitch coming up. And it's on its way. And that's a called strike on the outside corner. Good sinking fastball that came back over the outer half. Expect to see a slider here, I would think, to Gorman. Nobody out for the Cardinals. A home run and then a couple of errors. And there's a little looper in the right field off the end of the bat of Gorman. It's going to drop for a base hit. Scoring from third is Mason Wynn as Gorman put the ball in play, got the slider, and got a piece of it and got it into the outfield and picks up RBI number 23. And it's 3-1 St. Louis.
0: And we're going to have a pitching change.
1: Manager Mark Kotze out to the mound. This pitching change brought to you by Goodwill. Give hope, give local, give Goodwill. We'll be right back.
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1: Mark Kotze goes to the right-hander, and it's Justin Sterner who we have seen in this series. He pitched two-thirds of an inning yesterday, gave up a couple of hits and a run in relief. And he'll face Fermin, and he misses high for a ball. So he chose to keep the lefty in, who's pitching very, very well against this meat of the order right-handed. And Walker hit a big fly. Mason Wynn reached base on two errors. And Gorman had a base hit to right field. So now it's Fermin. Next pitch to him is high, 2-0 from Sterner.
2: Cardinals have some options on the bench from a left side. Alec Burleson sitting there saying, you know, and they only have one lefty, and we saw him last night, so you don't know how effective the A's left-handed pitcher is going to be today.
1: Swing and a high fly ball down the left field line. Is it going to be in the ballpark or not? He leaps at the wall and makes the catch. Fermin thought he got it, but he hit it into the wind, and it didn't carry. And a nice play in left by Soderstrom, a little half jump against the wall. And he may have robbed a home run right there.
2: I think he did, Ricky, because he had to go over the wall to make that catch. And Jose got a good piece of it.
1: I think Jose thought it was gone. And it was right up against, might have hit the top of the wall, we don't know. But it was a good play regardless. And it's out number one, and Gorman had to scamper back to first base.
2: Be careful here with Pozo.
1: Breaking pitch is low for a ball. So Fermin's 0 for 3, but that was a loud out.
2: Yeah, but he'll tell you, I was really good playing first base today. Yeah. He will remind you of that.
1: The 1-0 pitch is fouled off to the right. Well, there's more to play. And you might see Alec Burleson playing for defensive reasons, too. I mean, that could happen
2: yes.
1: now. Your point about bringing him in, I think, is a great one because you get the lead, you're going towards the latter part of the game. Fastball high. And they're not going to bring in their lefty, I would not think. He leads the league in appearances, and that's Hogan Harris, the only lefty they have.
2: And he pitched last night.
1: Just a third of an inning, but still, he's been busy. Swinging a foul off to the right and out of play. Nice catch by a fan down the right field line. High fives from everyone.
2: Except the guy who missed it over here.
1: He's still sulking down the left field line. Pozo, the 2-2 pitch, and he hammers that one down the left field line. That one's going to be fair. Gorman's rounding second base. He's headed to third, and the throw comes into second base. Pozo can't get to second. It's just going to be a single as Soderstrom, the best arm we've seen in their outfield, got that ball in quickly. And, that ball went out quickly and came back in quickly, and that's why it's just a single. So Pozo puts Gorman at third base. I believe he's my pick to click, as I recall. Pozo?
2: Yes, you did. A little late on it, but we'll accept it.
1: You knew it was coming, though.
2: Well, you're an honorable person, so we know you didn't mean it.
1: Nice to be trusted.
2: Yeah, just once.
1: Nathan Church trusted with this at-bat against the right-hander and swings through a off-speed pitch.
2: Situation here. The third baseman, Geloff, was moving in thinking the Cardinals might have the bunt on.
1: Well, he tried it a couple of times yesterday unsuccessfully. Victor tried a bunt today as well. Swing and a miss by Church on a pitch up in the zone. A leadoff home run by Jordan Walker this inning. He hit it the other way into the Cardinals bullpen where there's a little stretching going on right now. 0-2 the count on Church, and he grounds that one towards the shortstop, and he's got the play at second and on to first to complete the double play, and that ends the inning. That's an important double play for the A's as the Cardinals pick up two runs in the inning. We go to the bottom of the sixth inning, 3-1 St. Louis.
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1: The pitch. Mason Wynn hits it hard. Deep left field. That ball's out of here.
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2: Breaking pitch from Michael McGreevy, misses low, ball one. Shea Langeliers is the leadoff batter. He has singled and struck out in this game. And again, leading the American League in batting. Next pitch to him is a sweeper, and that's just off the plate, 2-0. McGreevy didn't miss by much with either of those pitches. And again, he has retired 9 straight A's, really settled down after giving up 3 hits to the first 4 batters that he faced today. And there's a hit in the left field. That one was up a little bit. A get-me-over breaking ball on a 2-0 count, and Langeliers hits it into the left, and that brings a tying run to the plate, and Tyler Soderstrom was hit into a double play and flied out to right.
3: Mark Leidish Jr. is warming now for the A's in their bullpen.
2: We've seen him in this series. From the field to finance, the Stiefel patch on every Cardinals jersey represents more than a logo. 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
3: And Ryan Stanek is up in the Cardinal bullpen. Starting to play a little loose catch.
2: Fifth hit for the A's, and the next pitch is hit deep into left center field. Victor Scott on the move. That's going to be knocked down by the wind, thankfully. He catches it on the track just in front of the 380 sign. And again, a lot of long outs to center here today off of Michael McGreevy.
3: You know what McGreevy would say? Just a long out.
2: Nothing wrong with that.
3: And with the defense that he has behind him, there's not much that's going to get by Church or Victor Scott when it comes to the gap.
2: Michael would like a double play here. Brent Rooker has hit a double and flied out.
3: And he's grounded into 2 double plays so far this season.
2: Langeliers probably not going to run here. McGreevy checks on him, and that pitch is popped up into center field. First ball hitting.

0: is Rooker. In comes Victor Scott, and right behind second base, he finally catches up to that ball. He's almost on the infield now. Just hit a little half flip to Weatherholt as he went a long way to get that for out number two.
1: Victor Scott's getting his road work in today between hitting home runs and chasing balls in the gap and now coming in.
0: That he is.
1: It's one thing about watching him. While offensively, he's not where he wants to be, but his defense has not suffered for.
0: So I just called him Michael, but I did ask him the other day because occasionally he will call himself Mike when he introduces himself. I'm talking about the Cardinal pitcher, McGreevy. And I asked him, which do you prefer? And he says, honestly, I've been called by both for so many years, I really don't care. So if you meet Michael McGreevy anywhere, feel free to call him either one.
1: I just call him Mac.
0: Okay.
1: So he has that to work with as well.
0: Change up low. Now, if you're, you know, a young fan and you want to be respectful, you can also call it Mr. McGreevy.
1: So the Mike Michael thing, which I've gone through throughout my life, most people call me Mike because I'm nice. When I'm in trouble, it's Michael. And even
0: good
1: as
0: to
1: an
0: know.
1: Adult.
0: Good to know. You still feel that way.
1: Yeah. Yeah, there's certain people who can call me Michael, and I'm like, uh-oh.
0: Michael?
1: Mm-hmm.
0: You get that kind of
1: something
0: tone,
1: to that
0: right?
1: effect, yes. Yeah.
0: Next delivery is tap foul off the end of the bat.
1: If I'm really in trouble, they use my middle name, so I really have to stay away from that.
0: New baseball in play as that one literally hit off the end of the bat of Carlos Cortez, who struck out and grounded out. Ground out was off the glove of Mac, and then handled by Mason. 1-6-3 ground out. That came in the fourth inning. And he's batting with two outs and a runner on first base. A couple innings later, and a pitch is right at the knees, and he's going to get it challenged here.
2: Neutral score is strike. The batter is challenging.
0: And he's right. The batter is correct.
2: The court is overturned. Corker has one challenge remaining.
0: So Felix Neon letting us know in his second language that
1: he's doing a nice job.
0: He sure
1: too.
0: Is. I do not think I know what the word overturned means and how to say it in Spanish, so he's way ahead of me. The 2-2 pitch is a breaking ball grounded foul. I guess they got to learn that, though. We're coming up through the umpiring school in the Dominican. I read about him and his background, and it's... You got to love baseball to do that, and he's obviously does, and folks in the Dominican do love their baseball. It is the sport.
1: Oh, yeah.
0: It is the sport of the country, no question. And he's living his dream right now. 2-2 pitch is hit towards the left fielder, and it's going to be caught towards the line by the left fielder, Church. Three fly ball outs in the inning, and McGreevy has gone six. Michael Claiborne will have the top of the seventh inning as the Cardinals
1: what
0: lead
1: did
0: this
1: I do?
0: Nothing. 3-1 Cardinals.
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1: Top of the seventh we go. Cardinals lead by a score of 3-1. Victor Scott, the second, leads things off. Victor Scott led off the scoring for the Redbirds as he hit a solo home run in the fifth inning. And he's played some pretty good center field this afternoon also. He stands in against Mark Leiter Jr. He's a right-hander. Pitching from the stretch, pitch on the way. And Vic check swing. It's a called strike.
2: Tell you, for a game that did not have a very good feel in the first couple of innings, it's kind of turned around.
1: This is a big inning for the Cardinals to try and get Vic on base and then see if the top of the order can do some damage. As Vic waits on another pitch, it's low for a ball. Geloff, the third baseman, is in on the grass at third, anticipating a potential bunt from Victor Scott, the second, who we have not seen have success recently. He was really on fire early in the season, but now teams have kind of shut that element down. Another pitch on the way. He turns on the pitch and fouls it down the right field line out of play. Ball person had a little bit of a problem picking it up on the first hop. Well, you've had a chance to assess the attendance around here today. What are you thinking?
2: It just came to me. So funny you asked. 8,975 is my guess.
1: Scott fouls one off out of play. Boy, I don't know what streak will run the longest. Ripken, Glenn Hall in hockey.
2: DiMaggio,
1: you're in that conversation. As Victor Scott with a one ball, two strike count, waits on the next pitch from Leiter Jr., and it is called strike three. And Victor Scott says, hold on a minute, we want to challenge that one.
3: The first strike, the batter is challenging.
1: Victor says, hey, you know I hit a home run that last at bat, so I'm pretty close, and it's a ball. So Victor Scott's having that sort of day. Cardinals retain the challenge. So it's two balls, two strikes to the Cardinal center fielder.
2: A half an inch low.
1: Missed it by that much.
2: That's right, Max.
1: As Victor Scott, the second, waits, Leiter comes to the plate. That one's low for a ball.
2: Well, Victor has had some challenges that really became important, and I know J.J. had one early on. We had some in spring training that way, and, you know, it can make a difference in a game if you use it right.
1: Well, how about the one in San Diego that he challenged?
2: Yep.
1: It turned out to be a big inning for the Cardinals. Another one on the way to Victor Scott. He fouls this one off. Hey, Focal Point and the Cardinals Care are teaming up for the Broken Bat Tree Planting Program. Every time the Cardinal pitcher breaks an opposing player's bat, Focal Point will plant a tree at a local park or a school. And with Ryan Stanek in the bullpen, we might see that happen today as Victor Scott sees call strike three. No argument there. So he's down on strikes to start things off here in the seventh inning. And that'll bring up J.J. Weatherholt. Weatherholt reached base via a walk. He also struck out and grounded out the short. For Leiter Jr., this is his 20th appearance of the season. He's 0-1. He does own a save, three saves as a matter of fact. An earned run average 8.10.
2: Weatherholt has a homer in this series, and I'd say a good candidate to try to get one up in the air to right, as that's really where the ball's carrying today.
1: As he stands back in with a one ball, no strike count. Pitch on the way. Breaking ball just missed. So now the catcher, Langoliers, would like a challenge.
3: Ball.
1: That ball had some late action to it. It might

0: might have caught the strike zone. It did. So it's a strike.
1: Two times this year.
0: That was halfway in. So it's a one ball, one strike now to the Cardinals' second baseman. Top of the seventh, Cardinals lead 3-1, and Weatherholt turns on a pitch and hooks it foul. Home run distance by a long shot, but just on the wrong side of the foul pole.
2: There's some trees out there in Wright. There's several trees that provide a nice shade, and there's a lot of fans sitting in that shade right now, and right in the middle of that shade is where Victor Scott hit a ball earlier.
0: Another pitch to Weatherholt, breaking ball, just low, and now Langoliers wants another challenge.
1: The catcher is trying to get a ball.
0: This is a big call here. The pitch is a strike right down the middle, and Weatherholt's out on strike. So two strikes in the inning by Mark Leiter Jr. And that'll bring up Yvonne Herrera, who's yet to reach base today.
2: Several overturned calls in this game.
0: So here comes Yvonne. And he doesn't go very often without reaching base, but he's in a situation now. He's 0 for 3. He stands in with the wide stance, waits on the first pitch. It's on the way, and it's a called strike. So Leiter Jr. is throwing strikes since he's been called upon to try and keep this game close. Cardinals lead 3-1. We are in the top of the seventh inning in Sacramento. Let's get out of here with a win as Yvonne waits on another pitch, another good breaking ball for a strike. So just what the doctor ordered for the A's.
2: You know that old saying that the Cardinals came up with Dotel and for call of having a happy flight, even more important when it's a longer flight.
0: No doubt. There's a tapper to the first baseman. He's up. He's over to the pitcher. He tags out. 3-1 on the putout. 1-2-3. Do the Cardinals go here in the seventh? Seventh inning stretch is presented by Spectrum, built for the big moments. Here for St. Louis, 3-1 Redbirds.
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0: Ryan Stanek is on in relief for the Cardinals. Another good job by Michael McGreevy. Six innings, five hits, one run. It was earned by the home run. Three strikeouts. He walked one. The ERA now is at 2.10. And that means Henry Bolte will stand in against Stanek. First pitch, Bolte is a strike. Stanek pitching from the stretch. Another one comes in hot and hard. 98 miles per hour on that pitch. Scott Barlow is now warming in the bullpen for the Athletics. And Ryan Stanek dealing with the rookie, Bolte. Check swing, did he go? They say no. Cardinal bullpen is

0: quiet as we speak. But knowing Cardinal manager Oliver Marmol and Daniel Descalzo, they have something up their sleeve after this. We may see JoJo before it's over with as Bolte swings through a high hard one. And he finds himself with a two-ball, two-strike count.
1: They do a great job of predetermining the lanes, and they really handle the bullpen well. And it is Ollie, but it's also Dusty, and it's also Julio Rangel, and it's also Daniel, all of them kind of game planning together.
0: Another pitch from Stanek. Call strike three, see you later. As Bolte never moved the bat. So that's the first out of the inning as we are in the seventh. Cardinals lead 3-1.
1: With the 2.10 ERA that you just mentioned, that has moved McGreevy up from ninth to fifth in the National League earned run average race at the moment. And Ohtani is way in front. Ohtani's having a great year. And then there's Elder, Holmes, Skeens, and McGreevy, top five.
0: And Zach Geloff sees the first pitch for a ball. Seventh inning stretch was presented by Spectrum. It's internet, mobile, and streaming TV all from one place. As Geloff stands in, he waits on another pitch, another heater that sails wide. Geloff hitting .264. He has four home runs. He's driven in just 12 so far this season. He steps out of the box. Now he's back in. They play him straight up on the infield. Gorman guarding the line at third. Now time was called as something came out on the field, and Jordan Walker was able to throw it back into the stands.
1: National League Central got mad after everybody losing yesterday. The Pirates have won, the Brewers have won, and the Reds have won.
0: Another pitch to Geloff. It's low for a ball.
1: Cubs play later. They're in Atlanta. They've got a tough challenge.
0: The Atlanta bunch is playing well,
1: yeah,
0: aren't they?
1: Sales pitching tonight.
0: Oh, good luck to them. As the Cardinals have some activity in their bullpen, another pitch is a called strike. So three balls, one strike to Zach Geloff. On now, he calls time. Geloff

0: calls time, Geloff does. On the afternoon, he is 1 for 2. Single to center. He balances himself in the box. A little bit of a crouch. Here's the next pitch from Stanek, and he pops this one foul to the right of our broadcast position. Bounces off the facade into the stands.
1: I tell you, Stanek is really valuable when he's throwing strikes and pounding the zone. As long as he's doing that.
0: If he gets ahead, you have some problems. Because he throws a really good fastball with movement. And then he has that power sinker to go along with it. Here's another one on the way. And there's a long fly ball in the left field. Nathan Church is back at the track. He's at the wall. And he watches it hit the ball and bounce back in. They're going to call it a home run. Or they're going to call that a double. It's a home run. And so it did hit the back part of the wall. So Zach Geloff has now closed the lead to 3-2. He had to wait for a second on that pitch because Church went back to the wall. And there's a little area right behind the Las Vegas sign.
1: And there's a screen. Just that's what caught it and threw it back in. It hit off the screen, which is basically protects people who are kind of walking from the clubhouses to the field here. And it is just a netting is what it is. And it hit off the netting, and so it is a home run.
0: So it's 3-2 now. And that brings up Jeff McNeil, a tough hitter. He's 0-for-2 so far on the afternoon. It's one of the things about Stanek. He throws hard, and when they make contact, it leaves the ballpark. As another pitch to McNeil, and that's popped up. It's in foul territory. Not a lot of territory here, and that's going to land about 20 rows back near the Cardinal dugout.
1: 4 solo home runs in this game, 2 each.
0: Well, let's see if the Cardinals can crank out maybe a couple more before we get out of here, just for safety. As Ryan Stanek back on the mound. He pitches from the stretch. Here's his pitch. It's high for a ball. JoJo Romero now getting loose in the Cardinal bullpen.
1: He will face Nick Kurtz whenever that is.
0: The A's only have one left-handed bat off the bench. As another pitch is in the dirt. And that's Lawrence Butler. He's hitting just 175. Joe Heim. He's a switch hitter, but he's hitting just 184. So not a lot of oomph off the A's bench. And if you can get by Kurtz and Soderstrom, you have a chance. So Stanek with a new baseball. 3 balls, 1 strike to Jeff McNeil. He's a tough out. He waits. Here's the pitch inside for a ball, so he walked him. We owe you a station break for all of our listeners listening on the Cardinals Radio Network, especially our friends in Moberly, Missouri, listening in on KRES on the Cardinals Radio Network, powered by Graybar.
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0: Pinch hitter now, Lawrence Butler is going to pinch hit. He's a left-hander. He's the only left-handed bat they have coming off the bench, and we're going to have a pitching change as JoJo Romero will come in to face him. And when you think about Kurtz being next, might as well do it now. We have a pitching change. Our pitching change is brought to you by Goodwill. Give hope, give local, give Goodwill. We'll be right back.
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0: So JoJo Romero is in to pitch for the Cardinals, and the A's have countered with Colby Thomas. He pinch hits for the left-handed hitting Lawrence Butler. So it's lefty on righty for the Cardinals. Colby Thomas, we saw him last night, limited duty, hitting .346. He has one home run. He's driven in three so far. He bats on the right side. Here's the first pitch from JoJo, and it's inside for a ball. Runner at first. One out as the A's have scored a run here in the bottom of the seventh, courtesy of the Zach Gelof home run. JoJo pitching from the stretch, checks the runner, comes to the plate. Ground ball, base hit in the left field. Now the A's are threatening again with runners at first and second now. With one out, and that brings in Nick Kurtz. In case you haven't heard, Nick Kurtz is a pretty good player.
1: Pretty good player indeed. You know, I think that matchup there was predicted by both managers. I think they just realized that they were going to use Butler to go up there, that Ollie would go to a pinch hitter. Ollie knew that they would use a right-hander instead, but it's just a matchup I think he preferred. Didn't work out, but I think he preferred JoJo.
0: Against Kurtz.
1: Certainly against lefty Thomas.
0: And Kurt swings at the first pitch. Here comes Nathan Church. He's on the run, on the run, on the run, on the run. Can he get there? He does! And now they say he didn't get it. So now he's safe. Church trapped it. They may want to look at it just again, but now the bases are loaded. Nathan Church had a long way to run as Kurt hit that one off the end of the bat.
1: He didn't see it right off the bat well enough, and then the wind just took it in, and he was able to get it on a half hop. And he never quite got there in time. He hustled to get it, but he caught it on a half hop.
0: He tried to sell it, but the umpire didn't take the bait. So now the Cardinals have their work cut out for them as Shea Langeliers is at the plate. He's 2-for-3 on the afternoon. The first pitch right back up the middle. Base hit. One run.

0: will score. Here comes another runner around the third base. Two runs have scored. And now the A's have taken the lead. Man, oh, man. Kurtz with a CAI single down the left field line. And that ball, JoJo thought about fielding it, let it go. Mason Wynn couldn't get there, and it goes into center field, drives in two runs, and the A's are now up their lead to 4-3 over the Cardinals here in the bottom of the seventh.
1: Thought that could have been a tailor-made double play, but it just had that extra little hop to it and eluded Mason Wynn in the center.
0: So now Soderstrom stands in. He's a left-handed hitter. Runners at first and second. There's just one out in the inning. So JoJo has his work cut out for him. As he checks the runner at second, comes to the plate. That pitch is low for a ball.
1: You have to find a way to keep it here. You've already given up the lead, the Cardinals bullpen has, but the A's bullpen is gettable. And you've got two shots at them, so just make sure it's not a big number that you're trying to catch up with.
0: Next pitch by JoJo, swing and a miss. In case you're wondering who the Cardinals have coming up in their top half of the eight, it's Walker, Wynn, and Gorman. So I like those chances, especially as you mentioned against an A's bullpen that's just a little shaky. Another pitch from JoJo, ground ball to the first baseman. That's Fermin over to second for one. They get the runner at second. The other runner advances to third. Good play by Jose Fermin.
1: He made a nice play. The ball finds you, doesn't
0: it?
1: And he got that runner at second, but no one was there to cover first base. The ball was hit so sharply, but Fermin was playing back, so he didn't have a chance to throw it and then get to the bag, and JoJo didn't get to the bag, so Wynn really had nobody to throw it to complete the double play.
0: This game is brought to you by Budweiser, the official beer sponsor of Major League Baseball. You can crack open the game with Budweiser and enjoy unrivaled flavor and refreshment. First pitch to Rooker is fouled off.
1: Well, the play should have been made in left field. Church did not get a good jump on it and then couldn't make the play coming in. He tried, but again, the slow route to get there, which is very unusual for him, that would have been the third out of this inning.
0: So two out now, another pitch on the way, and that one's high for a ball. Runners at first and third. The A's have cashed in on the Cardinals here with three runs here in the bottom of the seventh inning. They lead 4-3. As JoJo Romero is in charge of trying to get the Cardinals out of this jam, he comes to the plate, high for a ball. Kurtz is at third. And Soderstrom is at first. Good speed on the bases. As JoJo checks the runner at first, comes to the plate. Good pitch for a call strike. Now the hitter wants to try and have a challenge there. That's Rooker. May have been a little high in the zone, but we'll see. Survey says just missed for a ball.
1: Been overturned quite a bit. Now I'd also say to his defense, he also took a foul ball off the face mask about midway through this game. I wonder if that's affected his judgment a little bit, our home plate umpire.
0: And this is our first time watching him work the plate. Another one from JoJo. That's a pitch that just misses for a ball. So now the bases again are loaded. As Brett Rooker draws a walk. Michael Stefanik is now going to pinch it. So Mark Kotze is down to one more pinch hitter, and that's Jonah Heim. He's used Lawrence Butler, who never stepped in the batter's box. Colby Thomas, who pinch hit for Butler. He had a base hit and eventually came around to score. And now Michael Stefanik will pinch hit as Yvonne Herrera and JoJo Romero have a conversation. Bases are loaded, two out. This could be your ball game. Cardinals could ill afford to give the A's more runs here. Stefanik is hitting .500 in limited duty. We saw him start last night. Cardinals are down to their last mound visit also, by the way. They have one left.

0: as Jojo Romero, in a spot of trouble here, comes to the plate. High for a ball.
1: That's not like Jojo to miss that much on a delivery.
0: Kind of slipped out of his hand. Cardinals have activity in their bullpen. And that is Matt Swanson. Another one on the way. That's a strike right down the middle. Cardinals are playing Stefanik straight up on the infield. The same can be said in the outfield. As he waits from the right side as Jojo crouches, checks, throws. Strike. Ooh, he just missed it. Now Ivan Herrera would like a challenge there. And that looked like a strike from here.
2: People scoring ball. Catcher is challenging.
0: Survey says it was a strike.
2: Forest on the turn.
0: So the Cardinals still have a challenge remaining. So it's a ball and two strikes.
1: I believe that's eight that have been overturned in this game.
0: That's a lot. Another one from Jojo. Swinging a tapper to the shortstop. That's Mason Wynn. He's up. He's over. And he's out. Well, the damage has been done as the A's come back and score three in the seventh. We go to the eighth. Ricky Horton has it. Cardinals now trail the A's 4-3.
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1: Jordan Walker leads off the top of the eighth inning. The Cardinals are going to have to play catch up now as the A's got three runs in the bottom of the seventh inning. They lead 4-3. It's Walker, Wynn, and Gorman against the new pitcher Scott Barlow, who we've seen in this series. Originally a Dodger, swing and a foul on the first pitch down the left field line, and that's sky high and eventually going to come down into the stands for strike number one on the Cardinal right fielder Walker, who homered to right his last time at bat, and we have had four solo home runs in this game. But it's the base hit by Langeliers driving in two that's the difference right now.
0: Can I tell you, the wind's blowing out again in the right field?
1: Yes, it is. And the pitch is a check swing and a ball outside. Oh, and they say he went on the appeal.
0: Oh,
1: Jordan Walker's saying, no, I did not. I kind of agree with him
0: on
1: that.
0: I agree with him as well. Cardinal dugout letting Bill Miller hear about it.
1: I think the A's had a gripe earlier on one that they didn't swing, and now maybe it's even. Jordan asked for time. Defensive changes for the A's. Staying in the game in right field is Thomas. He pinch hit in the last inning. So did Stefanik. He's now the shortstop. So Hernandez is out. Cortez is out. And Barlow is in to pitch. And has an 0-2 count on Walker. Throws a lot of sweepers.

0: And here comes the 0-2 pitch, and that is a sweeper, and they're going to challenge again.
1: People score ball. Catcher is challenging.
0: 0-2 pitch being challenged here, and it is a ball.
1: Ball is confirmed. Oakland has one challenge remaining.
0: I would say that was worth challenging if you're the catcher. As many as have been overturned already.
2: Why not?
0: It's kind of turned into that kind of a game, hasn't it? 4-3 A's, the series on the line here in the next couple of innings as we play the top of the eighth inning. 1-2 the count to Walker, and he pops this one up on the infield. Again, sky high, and it's McNeil calling for it. Now the shortstop Stefanik calls him off. A little unsteady, but makes the play, and Walker is retired for out number one. And Mason Lynn will bat. For nearly a century, Ted Drews has been serving its famous frozen custard. 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Open daily at 6726 Chippewa. Mason Wynn takes a sweeper. That's outside for a ball. There's just been so many close calls here. Every pitch, I'm thinking they're going to challenge it again. That one just missed the outer half.
2: This adds to the length of the game.
0: It does. When there's that many, for sure. The 1-0 pitch is inside. That almost hit Mason. That was a sweeper that did not sweep.
2: You know, at the beginning of the season, when MLB met with all of us and told us it may add anywhere from 3 to 4 minutes to the game, well, we may have a few more. Because, first of all, the hitters and catchers are a little bit more depth.
0: There's a hard hit ball to left field. That's backing up the left fielder. He jumps and can't get it. It's off the wall. Mason Wynn trying for second. Strong throw, but he's safe. Just beats the throw, the strong throw from the left fielder Soderstrom, who almost caught the ball, then got it on one hop off the wall and fired just a missile into the bag. And it was Mason Wynn there waiting as he gets his first hit of the game, and now he's in scoring possession. And he's representing the tying run with Gorman at the plate.
2: That ball got on Soderstrom so quickly. He was lucky that he backhanded it. I'm sorry, barehanded it. And was

0: handed it and was able to get it back in quickly for the double for Mason Wynn. Now the Cardinals in scoring position, and Nolan Gorman swinging a good bat.
1: Laces it down the right field line, but foul. Matt Swanson getting loose in the Cardinals' pen.
0: He and George Soriano getting loose now. Boy, Nolan Gorman's taking some good swings today.
1: He already has
0: an RBI single.
1: Facing Barlow, the right-hander. The pitch is a little bit low. Or was that a check swing? I believe it was. It went back to the screen. So 0-2 the count, I think.
0: No, they haven't shown it on the score. Well, yeah, now it is 0-2.
1: Well, if it was a ball, then the catcher better go get it because it's back at the screen. 0-2 the count and the pitch, and that's low, 1-2. So Gorman and Fermin is in the on-deck circle, but wondering if Burleson could get a call here. Don't see him in the dugout anywhere. It doesn't mean he's not somewhere swinging a bat. The 1-2 pitch is popped up in the shallow center field. And Bolte is calling for it. So is the left fielder. It looks like they both catch it. Who's got it? It's Bolte. They both had their gloves up in the air next to each other, and that could have been a disaster. I'll tell you, Bolte does not have a good feel for dealing with the other outfielders yet. He's just a rookie player. He's a high-ceiling defender, but there's been some massive confusion between him and the outfielders, no matter who they are.
0: Well, that was his ball. Soderstrom ran a long way, understanding how the wind can play tricks out here.
1: Soderstrom,
0: so here comes Burley.
1: Soderstrom hasn't made an error in 109 straight games in left field, and he almost did there. So a fly out to center. Two outs, and it will be Alec Burleson to pinch hit for Fermin. So he was in there somewhere, getting loose, swinging a bat. He'll take over at first base for Fermin. So his off day was not a full off day. And he also could be a big contributor here.
0: Big run out at second base.
1: I'm going to get greedy. I want the big fly here. I want to say Burley, big fly.
0: I'll take it.
1: What I'd like to say.
0: Into the trees?
1: I don't care, just as long as it's over the wall. Batter's choice. Barlow's ready. Checks win at second. The pitch home is popped up into left field, and that's going to be playable by the left fielder Soderstrom. He does make the play, and the Cardinals are retired. Win a one-out double. They can't get him across. We go to the bottom of the eighth inning. The Cardinals trail 4-3.
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1: Matt Swanson is the new pitcher for the Cardinals. He has the bottom of the eighth inning. The Redbirds trailing by a run. 4-3 is the score. And the first pitch is outside, ball one. Very close pitch there by Swanson. Doesn't go his way. He's facing Henry Bolte. It was 0-3 in this game. But he's a top prospect, the number five prospect for the A's. Made his major league debut yesterday and got his first big league hit. Then got another one, then walked and had a sacrifice fly for his first big league RBI. Next delivery to him is hit on the right side. That's a base hit into right field between Burley and the second baseman, Weatherholt. And he has big-time speed, too, so I would suspect he is off to the races here as the A's have a one-run lead, but they would like to extend that. Westport Social brings new meaning to being social. A classic bar and gaming lounge, handcrafted cocktails, and shareable plates combined with a little friendly competition. 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He's going to be off, I think, right now. Swanson is set. Doesn't go, and the pitch is swung on and missed by Geloff, who has singled, flied out, and homered in this game. Jack Perkins will have the ninth inning. We saw him last night. He's their young right-hander from Indiana. Well, it's up to Swanson here to keep this close. A leadoff base hit for Bolte. And a move to first, and he's back safely. A three-run bottom of the seventh inning. Four hits in the inning. And one of those hits, a ball that I think Nathan Church would like to have another chance at trying to catch. Ran a long way for it. The wind knocked it down, but he just didn't get a good jump. There's a pitch outside. 1-1 the count. That was a overswept sweeper. Geloff's fifth home run of the year started the scoring in the seventh inning. A's have a good team. There's a swing and a pop-up right side. Weatherholt backing up, battling the sun a little bit. He's calling off Walker, and he makes the play. Four out number one. And before Jeff McNeil bats, let's pause for station ID on the Cardinals Radio Network, powered by Graybar.
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1: McNeil walked and scored last inning, and that was a bad walk for Stanek. Walking at McNeil, he ended up scoring. That ended up being the tying run, swinging a foul back, and it was Thomas who pinch hit for Butler, who was pinch hitting for Hernandez. That got the base hit. That's the go-ahead run right now, and that has JoJo Romero on the hook as he faced him. Stanek started the inning. JoJo finished it, but a lot of action. Nine men came to the plate in that seventh inning. McNeil, bats from the left side. The pitch to him is a little bit high. Herrera tried to steal that one. 1-1 the count. I'm surprised that Bolte hasn't taken off.
3: Yeah, I mean, he's seen enough of what Swanson can do.
1: 17 stolen bases in AAA. Not going, and the pitch is a sweeper for a strike, and McNeil doesn't like that call.
3: How many did you say?
1: If this one's overturned, it's nine. Well, they're out of challenges, so we won't have to worry about that anymore. I think we ended eight officially.
3: Well, I think we have a crew chief challenge. Remember, they give you one after the eighth inning.
1: I don't think with the ABS they don't. There's a throw to first and a quick move there.

0: Of the season. So in scoring position is Bolte, and at the plate is Thomas. Colby Thomas had a single. And again, he scored the run that is the hurt one right now, the fourth run, and the swing and a foul back. 4-3 A's. They have 10 hits in this game. The Cardinals have 6. Michael McGreevy started and was really good in his six
1: well
0: innings.
1: Enough to get a win.
0: Sure did. Only one run allowed. The one strike delivery is fouled off. I'm sure Ollie will be asked and will have reasons, because he always has good reasons about, and this is basically what he's done with his bullpen anyway, but a low pitch count for McGreevy through 6.
1: Yeah, there would be a question about him going back out. But it's a routine that he's been able to maintain.
0: Bullpen
1: sometimes
0: rest.
1: You have to look at, you have to have an eye test compared to.
0: Bullpen rested too for the Cardinals. That's a factor. Swing and a miss. He got him with a slider. So Swanson was able to get through the inning. 2 strikeouts. He gave up a hit. And we go to a do or die top of the 9th inning. The Cardinals trailing the final game of this road trip 4-3.
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3: Top of the ninth inning, and it's Joel Pozo who will lead things off for the Cardinals. He has a two-hit game going, and he's going to be facing Jack Perkins, who's out of the pen for the A's. He's going to try to close it out. Perkins has three saves on the season. His first pitch is a called strike one, in at 95 to Pozo. Pozo, then Church, then Victor Scott to bat here. The bottom of the order for the Cardinals in the ninth. They got to get something going. 4-3 our score. Perkins, the wind, the pitch, that's outside to Pozo, who has gotten his average up to 200, and I'd like to see that climb even higher here. Six hits for the Cardinals, 10 for the A's. Next pitch to Pozo is a slider, that's outside for a ball. No challenges left for the A's. And that pitch was pretty close, so that could be a factor here in the ninth inning. 2-1 is the count. Outfield shades him the other way. Hitting room in left center field. Perkins delivers a 2-1 pitch. Swing and a foul back. The A's have used Lopez, Sterner, Leiter, Barlow, and now Perkins. And their bullpen has been better than the Cardinals' bullpen so far in this game. A bullpen that had an ERA over 7 in the month of May. The A's, that is. The 2-2 pitch is hit into left field for a base hit. A three-hit game for Pozo. He rounds first base, and he will hang there. We may see a pinch runner for him. Cardinals have Sejacy available, and it's going to be Sejacy. Pozo, a three-hit game, and now it's Sejacy representing the tying run at first base. The guy can just flat-out hit. Perkins has been in 12 games now, and he has more than a strikeout an inning out of the bullpen for the A's. And it is Church at the plate, who's 0-for-3. Grounded into a double play to end the sixth inning. That was a tough moment. And the pitch to him is a breaking pitch high for a ball. Score big on authentic gear at MLBShop.com. 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Perkins on the hot seat now, trying to protect a one-run lead. The pitch to Church is hit in the air to the left side of the diamond, and that's going to get into the stands, I think, and it does. A few rows back, giving chase was Soderstrom. Soderstrom, Bolte, and Thomas are in the outfield from left to right. Geloff, Stefanik now, the shortstop, with McNeil at second and Kurtz at first. What's important is that it's Perkins and Church squaring off here with a 1-1 pitch. And here it comes, swing and a foul again. Just off a little bit on that swing was Church. Victor Scott has homered in this game. He's on deck. The Cardinals were leading 3-1 going into the bottom of the seventh inning, and a three-run inning off the Cardinals' pen. Perkins delivers, swing, and a fly ball to center field. And that is not deep enough for Sejacy to tag up, and the ball is caught by Bolte in center. Church flies out. He's 0-for-4. And the Cardinals down to their last two outs now, with Victor Scott coming to the plate. And Weatherholt to bat next. Love to see the West Virginia connection get it done here in the top of the ninth inning. Dustin.

May will pitch tomorrow as the homestand opens. May trying to win his fourth game. Cardinals trying to win their fourth game of this road trip. The pitch to Victor is taken high for a ball. Cardinals would be happy with a walk. An error, a hit by pitch, or another Victor Scott homer. Let's get greedy. Perkins comes set about chest high, and the next pitch is a breaking pitch, swung on and missed, as Victor did not see the break on that pitch and couldn't hold up. 1-1 the count. They set up inside on Victor, and a throw to first base to JC back safely. ...26-year-old right-hander, 6'1", 220, Jack Perkins. Called on to try to save this game. And the pitch to Victor is a swing and a miss, and he does not like that sweeper. Strike two. From Kokomo, Indiana. Started at Louisville, then went to the University of Indiana. Actually, Indiana University. First full season in the big leagues. Facing Victor Scott. So JC takes his lead, normal lead. And the pitch to Victor is a fastball low. 2-2. Have to believe he'd come back with the sweeper here. Be stunned if he doesn't. Working quickly is Jack Perkins. 2-2 the count, and the pitch, a sweeper down and in, and did he go? No, he did not. I'm glad they asked the third base umpire, Chad Whitson, as Bill Miller has been bringing him up on the right side, and Whitson is not on the left side. So a 3-2 count. I do not think Sajacy will be running here as time is called. And Bill Miller is moving Weatherholt back away from home plate. That's an odd time to do that. Seems like guys do that all the time. But Bill Miller asked Weatherholt to move back towards the on-deck circle. Interesting. Payoff pitch coming up to Victor Scott. Swing and a line drive towards left field, but it's going to be handled in left. Backing up is Soderstrom to make the play. Well struck by Victor, but the Cardinals are down to their last out. And it's J.J. Weatherholt. Is he the right guy at the right time here this afternoon in West Sacramento? Sutter Health Park, the home of the A's. Weatherholt has struck out, walked, grounded out, and also struck out. The pitch to Weatherholt is taken high. And as I mentioned, he did homer in game one of this series. Two hits and a hit by pitch yesterday. And the Cardinals need him this afternoon. A 1-0 count with Sajacy aboard at first base. And the pitch to Weatherholt is ground foul over towards Stubby Clapp. He one-hands it. Makes that play very well. Flips it over to the Cardinals dugout on the first base side. Wind still blowing out towards right field. Maybe 5 to 7 miles an hour. So JC the runner at first, the pitch to Weatherholt, a check swing, and did he go? He did not. Again, a no from Chad Whitson, and the fans don't like that. 8,975 here at the ballpark today. And they've seen a back-and-forth game that right now is in favor of their A's. The count in favor of Weatherholt, 2-1. A move to first and back safely is JC. Do not see the Cardinals testing Longoliers here. Going to give Weatherholt a chance to hit. 2-1 the count. And the pitch from Perkins is swung on and missed. 2-2, and the Cardinals are down to their last strike. Redbirds are 3-3 on this trip. This game in the balance.
And everybody on their feet here. Cardinal fans to our right and A's fans to our left. 4-3 the score. We're in the ninth. 2-2 the count on Weatherholt. And the pitch is fouled off to the left. We're going to do it again up onto the roof. Scott and Walker have homered in this game. Kurtz and Geloff have homered for the A's. All solo shots. Outfield very deep. Gap open in right center field. The 2-2 pitch to Weatherholt is... Oh, it hit him. He got hit by a pitch again. That's the 10th time this season that J.J. Weatherholt has been hit by a pitch. The sweeper gets him. He was hit by a pitch yesterday. And the Cardinals now have the tying run at second base. And that's going to bring out Scott Emerson to talk to Perkins. And the Cardinals have one of their best hitters, best guys with ball-to-bat skills, or bat-to-ball skills that they have on their roster. That's Ivan Herrera. But he's 0 for 4 today. Maybe he's due. Conversation was a quick one on the mound as Emerson heads back to the A's dugout on the third base side.

0: Yankees dugout on the third base side. Good speed on the bases for the Cardinals. Best arm for the A's is in left field. That's Soderstrom. So J.C. Weatherholt are the runners. A gapper might give the Cardinals the lead. Herrera more than capable. The first pitch to Yvonne is grounded to the left side. Base hit! It goes into left field! So J.C. rounding third. A play at the plate. Not in time! The Cardinals tie it with two outs in the ninth inning. As Yvonne Herrera comes through, base hit to left field. His 20th RBI of the year. And the Cardinal fans down to our right are loving it. The Cardinals were down to their last strike. Weatherholt was hit by a pitch. The next pitch, a base hit by Herrera. Now it's Jordan Walker at the plate with the go-ahead run at second base and Weatherholt. The Cardinals are giving them a finish. Walker homered in the sixth. Perkins ready. The pitch to Walker is swung on, hit down the right field line. It's dropping, and it's a hit! A hit for Walker! One run scores! Walker into second base with a double, and the Cardinals have the lead in the ninth inning. Jordan Walker with the hit to right. RBI number 32, and it's 5-4 St. Louis. The Cardinals were down to their last strike, and within a span of three pitches, they got a hit-by-pitch, a game-tying single, and a double by Walker to take the lead. And we are going to have a pitching change. And this pitching change is brought to you by Missouri Farmers Care, feeding Cardinals fans across the nation. We'll be right back.
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0: Joel Kunal is the pitcher for the A's. He replaces Jack Perkins, not able to close it out for the A's. He's going to get a blown save, and Mason Wynn has a chance to extend the Cardinals' lead that they now have in the top of the ninth inning. Jordan Walker, the runner at second. It's Yvonne Herrera at third. And it's Kunal facing Mason Wynn, who has a hit and also got on base via the walk in this game, and he takes outside for a ball. Also scored a run in a third at-bat when he reached on an error that turned into two errors. And that followed the Walker home run in that sixth inning. The 1-0 pitch to Wynn is popped up right side.

0: side, and that may be in play. It's over towards the Cardinals dugout, but it's going to hit up against the screen, protecting the Cardinals dugout, and a 1-1 count. The wind probably blew that one because that's the direction of the wind right now, left to right. In a much more quiet ballpark here at Sutter Health Park. Cardinal fans were rocking and rolling when Weatherholt was hit, Herrera came through, and Walker came through. Now it's Wynn. It's his turn. Now that hit him. Up and in, that hits Mason Wynn. And that's going to load the bases. Some boos by the Cardinal fans here that don't like Mason Wynn being hit. So Weatherholt has scored the go-ahead run here in the ninth inning after being hit by that pitch. Herrera the runner at third, now Walker at second, and Wynn at first. And Nolan Gorman will bat with the bases loaded. 5 runs on 9 hits for St. Louis, 4 runs on 10 hits for the A's. And Kunal, who gave up 2 runs in game one of this series, is in a jam here. The first pitch to Gorman is outside, ball one. Oh boy, take anything right here. Get that extra run. One run lead so precarious, especially when you consider the top of the order is coming up for the A's in the bottom of the ninth inning. The pitch to Gorman is a called strike on the outside corner, 1-1. Gorman thought about challenging that. Kunal does not walk very many batters, only 4 in 15 innings. And we'll see what Gorman can do with the bat. The 1-1 pitch to him is outside, 2-1. Kunal throws 94 miles an hour. He rushes it up there pretty well. Longtime big leaguer. Kunal set. And the pitch to Nolan Gorman with the bases loaded. Swung on and missed. 2-2 the count. Took something off of that. Gorman is 1-for-3 in this game. Had an RBI single. Drove in Mason Wynn after he reached on that double error in the sixth inning. Huge opportunity for Gorman here. The 2-2 pitch is hit in the center field. It's looping and it's caught by the center fielder, Bolte, who caught that on the move. A pretty good at-bat for Gorman, but nothing to show for it. But the Cardinals pick up 2 runs in the top of the ninth inning to take the lead. It'll be Riley O'Brien in the bottom half. The Cardinals leading 5-4.
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0: It is Riley O'Brien.

0: on to save this game in the bottom of the ninth inning. Top of the order for the A's. Nick Kurtz at the plate. Check swing and a called strike. Top of the zone, and Kurtz not happy with that call. Again, the A's do not have a challenge left as we play here in the ninth. Kurtz is 2 for 3. He homered in the first inning off of McGreevy. 5-4 Cardinals. The sweeper is grounded foul over towards the Cardinals dugout, and he is quickly 0-2. Cardinals with a run in the fifth, two in the sixth, and two in the ninth inning off of Jack Perkins, who's on the downside of the score right now. 5-4 St. Louis. Riley O'Brien, 12 saves on the season. His next pitch is a sweeper low, 1-2. The Cardinals have used McGreevy, Stanek, Romero, Swanson, and now O'Brien. The very tough top of the order for the A's. Kurtz is first. The 1-2 pitch is a little bit high, 2-2. O'Brien threw that pitch at 100 miles an hour, and Kurtz laid off. Just out of the zone. He's got the sign from Herrera, who sets up inside. The 2-2 pitch, a sweeper, is fouled off by Kurtz. Kurtz homered in the fifth inning last night. Homered in the first inning today. His seventh of the season. A 2-2 count, and the pitch from O'Brien is inside, and it hit him. Oh, it hit him. He hit him with a sweeper. And the tying run now at first base with nobody out in the bottom of the ninth inning as the plot thickens. It hit the back knee, the left knee of Kurtz, bearing in on him. Not what O'Brien wanted. What he wants now is a double play. He's got Gorman and Wynn on the left side. Weatherholt and Burleson now in the game on the right side. Kurtz, good speed at first base. And the pitch to Langoliers, a sweeper, strike one. Langoliers, a very good hitter, as we've been saying the entire series. He has only hit into three double plays. Well, that's a pretty good number. Next delivery to him, swing and a miss. The sweeper worked that time, and it's 0-2 on Langoliers. So three double plays he's hit into. He has shown that he's really good at hitting the ball to right field. The wind's now blowing out towards left. It has switched. As Langoliers asks for time, and it's granted. Three hits in this game already. The Cardinals with a two-run top of the ninth inning. O'Brien has come set, and the pitch is a check swing, low for a ball. A lot of check swings, a lot of close calls in this game. Crowd is quiet right now. That could change quickly as O'Brien is ready for Langoliers. The pitch is a fastball, and it's called a ball, and Herrera thinks it's a strike.
1: The catcher is challenging the fourth ball.
0: Oh, this is huge right here. This could be huge. And it is a strike on the outside corner. Well done, Ivan Herrera. And Langoliers strikes out, and I guess we should say well done Riley O'Brien, too. That sinker just came back and caught the top of the zone at 99 miles an hour. The tying run at first base in Kurtz. Soderstrom at the plate. How about the double play now? First pitch to the left-hander is low and caught on the backhand by Herrera before it went back to the screen. Soderstrom has hit into a double play already, and he's a flied out to right center and reached on a fielder's choice. The 1-0 pitch is low, 2-0. Cardinals can't afford any walks, that's for sure. The A's have a young power offense trying to come

0: back in the bottom of the ninth inning. The 2-0 pitch to Soderstrom is hit in the air to center field. And in comes Victor Scott. He's calling for it, and he makes the catch in right center. And now the A's are down to their last out. And it's Brent Rooker coming to the plate. And before he bats, let's pause for station ID on the Cardinals Radio Network, powered by Graybar.
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0: Brent Rooker got off to a slow start this year because he had an oblique problem, but he's been better lately. He's at the plate. The pitch to him is a check swing and a called strike one. A good sweeper by Riley. He's got that working. Kurtz is the runner at first base. Will he take off? One strike count on Rooker, and the next pitch, a sweeper and a called strike two, and he did swing on the appeal. It was not on the call. It was on the swing as Bill Miller rung him up there, and it's 0-2, and now the A's are down to their last strike. And the Cardinal fans down to our right are standing again, as they did in the top of the ninth. 0-2 the count on Rooker. Riley's ready. The 0-2 pitch. A sweeper. Swing and a miss. He struck him out. And the Cardinals take the series. A two-run top of the ninth inning. A save for Riley O'Brien, who strikes out Brent Rooker to end the game. And the Cardinals, a terrific comeback here this afternoon in West Sacramento. They win it by a score of 5-4. We'll have more when we come back.
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0: A very nice comeback win for the Cardinals here in West Sacramento as their record goes to 25-18. They win the series, and they are now 17-14 all-time against the A's, and also a winning road trip. Two tough cities. You had two teams that were in first place in their respective divisions at the time, the Padres and the A's, and the Cardinals were able to win four of the seven games on this trip. We'll head home to play Kansas City and then Pittsburgh in the homestand. But today it was a team that just didn't quit. They had five runs. They scored in three different innings after the fifth inning, and they come up with a 5-4 victory, five runs on nine hits.

0: was a team that just didn't quit. They had five runs. They scored in three different innings after the fifth inning, and they come up with a 5-4 victory. Five runs on ninth inning, and they did it with two strikes, and it was just a phenomenal comeback. And Riley O'Brien picked up the save. And we'll have the Marriott St. Louis Grand play of the game when we come back.
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0: Well, it was our first visit to Sutter Health Park in Sacramento where the A's play, and we knew that the A's had a good team, a good lineup, and they did not really disappoint in this three-game series, but the Cardinals were able to take two out of three, and part of the reason they were able to do it today was the start of Michael McGreevy, who got things started today. He came in with a 2.18 ERA, and he left with the ERA even lower than that, although his day did not start out well as Nick Kurtz hit a home run, first batter of the game. It was 1-0 A's in the first inning, and Kurtz is some ball player, obviously the rookie of the year in the American League last year, and he's living up to that billing. So 1-0 A's, and then the pitching was really good. Jacob Lopez started, the lefty for the A's, and he was really terrific through the first four innings, handcuffing the Cardinals. Not very many good swings, gave up a few walks, but really just one hit through the first four innings until the Cardinals were able to finally get a run in the fifth inning, and that came with one out. Victor Scott turned on a pitch and hit it way out in right field, his second home run of the year, and it was a game of solo home runs, and that was the second one. Kurtz had the one in the first, Scott in the fifth, 1-1 our score. On to the sixth inning. Jordan Walker led off the sixth inning, and he hit a home run to right field. That's the way the wind was blowing, and it was home run number 12 for Walker. Mason Wynn hit a ground ball back to the pitcher, and he threw errantly to first base, and he decided to go to second, and McNeil, who ran it down in right field, threw errantly to second and threw it in the left field, and Mason Wynn ended up at third base, and he scored on a Gorman base hit. So the Cardinals pick up a couple of runs in that sixth inning, one of them unearned, but they led 3-1, and that is the way the game stayed until the bottom of the seventh inning. Michael McGreevy ended up going six innings, giving up five hits and just the one run. He walked one and struck out three, and then Ollie Marmol went to the bullpen in the seventh inning, and it started out well with Ryan Stanek striking out the first batter that he saw. But then it was a home run to left for Zach Geloff, a kind of a no-doubter to left, another solo home run, the fourth solo home run of the game, Geloff his fifth home run, and then it was Jeff McNeil walking following him, and then Jojo Romero replaced Stanek, and it was hit, hit, hit after that, a fielder's choice, then a walk of Rooker, and he was was finally able to get Stefanik a pinch hitter out. Nine men came to the plate, but the A's scored three runs and at that point had a 4-3 lead. No scoring in the eighth inning as the Cardinals used Matt Svahn.

Johnson, who ended up being the winning pitcher in this game by pitching a scoreless bottom of the eighth inning. But as we go to the ninth inning, the Cardinals trailing by a run. It started out in good fashion as Joel Pozo had a base hit to left field, his third hit of the game, and he was pinch ran for by Thomas Sejesi. A fly out by Nathan Church, a line out by Victor Scott, and the Cardinals were down to their last out and then their last strike. And the batter was J.J. Weatherholt at the plate. He was hit by a pitch with two strikes. So that kept things going. The Cardinals now have the tying run in scoring position. And one of our Marriott St. Louis Grand plays of the game happens next with Ivan Herrera at the plate. So J.C. Weatherholt are the runners. A gapper might give the Cardinals the lead. Herrera more than capable. The first pitch to Ivan is grounded to the left side. Base hit! It goes into left field! So J.C. rounding third. A play at the plate. The Cardinals tie it with two outs in the ninth inning as Ivan Herrera comes through, base hit to left field, his 20th RBI of the year. So Herrera now aboard, and it's Jordan Walker at the plate. Weatherholt's at third base. Herrera also aboard, but Jordan Walker is, he's the second Marriott St. Louis Grand play of the game because this ends up being the game winner off the bat of the Cardinal right fielder Jordan Walker. Walker homered in the sixth. Perkins ready. The pitch to Walker is swung on, hit down the right field line. It's dropping, and it's a hit! A hit for Walker! One run scores! Walker into second base with a double, and the Cardinals have the lead in the ninth inning. Jordan Walker with the hit to right. RBI number 32, and it's 5-4 St. Louis. And all of that happened again. The Cardinals down to their last strike in a period of just three pitches. The hit by pitch of Weatherholt. The next pitch was a hit by Herrera. The next pitch was a double by Walker. And the Cardinals had that lead. They weren't able to add to that lead after Mason Winn was hit by a pitch. Nolan Gorman lined out to center. So on comes the bottom of the ninth inning. And in comes Riley O'Brien trying to save his 13th game of the season. And he got it done. Even though he hit Nick Kurtz by a pitch to start off the inning, was able to strike out Shea Langeliers, a flyout, then a strikeout, and a terrific ball game for the Cardinals as they take the series here in Northern California. This one, a 5-4 victory. Five runs, nine hits, no errors for the Cardinals. Four runs, 10 hits, two errors for the A's. The game took 2 hours and 55 minutes to play. Our crowd here today, 8,975, and they were rocking and rolling in that ninth inning. A lot of action. The win goes to Matt Swanson, who pitched that scoreless eighth inning. The loss to Jack Perkins, who was not able to close out the game in the top of the ninth. And the save to Riley O'Brien, who saved his 13th. Again, the Marriott St. Louis Grand plays of the game. There were very exciting plays off the bat of Herrera and Walker. You can book your Grand Slam Cardinals ticket package today. And tomorrow, let's talk about that. It's Dustin May, 3-4 up against TBA. And we do hope you'll join us for that game. Our pregame start is at 6:20. First pitch at 7:15. John Rooney will be back with us. He and Mike will have the game tomorrow.

0: As I will be on assignment tomorrow, but I'm glad I wasn't on assignment today. This was a terrific game and a great way to end this road trip, as the Cardinals will indeed have a happy flight back to St. Louis. Now for Mike Claiborne, for Ryan Schulte, our producer-engineer, this is Ricky Horton saying good afternoon from Northern California.
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This afternoon in Sacramento, knocking off the A's 5-4, an impactful win because it means they take the series 2 out of 3. It also means that they have a winning road trip as they improve to 25-18 with the victory today. Looked like at one point maybe they had let this one go, but the Cardinals come through in a really big way in the ninth inning, putting up a 2 spot in the top of the ninth to turn a 1-run deficit into a 1-run lead, 5-4 the final score, and the Cardinals do come away victorious today. With that, we do welcome you into the Mercy Cardinal postgame show here across the Cardinals Radio Network. My name is Matt Pauly, coming your way from St. Louis. The Cardinals certainly will enjoy the flight back to St. Louis. They're back at tomorrow night as they welcome in the Kansas City Royals for a 3-game series. We'll talk about that a little bit here on the program. But before we get to any of that, we got to talk through what happened today. This is what we've got coming up on the postgame show. The postgame comments of manager Oliver Marmol. We will also hear from our star of the game, Riley O'Brien. We are going to hear from Jordan Walker as well. Walker, man, this is a big game for Walker. He goes 0 for 4 yesterday with 2 strikeouts, did not look great, and he comes back today 2 for 5 with a double, a home run, drives in 2, comes up with a big hit in the ninth inning. You really appreciate Ivan Herrera. His hit was a big one as well, driving in a run. Cardinals get the win today, 5-4. There are so many things to unpack out of this game, and we will try to do our best with that. Up next, we will relive it all, the twists and turns. We've got our highlight segment. That's coming up in just a moment. You're locked in to the Mercy Cardinals postgame show on the Cardinals Radio Network, powered by Graybar.

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0: That is a heck of a win for the Cardinals today, taking 2 of 3 from the A's. They knocked them off 5-4 in West Sacramento. You are listening to the Mercy Cardinals postgame show. Let's go back through the game with the highlights. Pitching matchup today, Michael McGreevy toeing the rubber for the Cardinals. It is Jacob Lopez making the start for the A's. Cardinals go down quietly in the top of the first, bottom of the first inning. The first hitter of the game for the A's is Nick Kurtz.
1: Left-handed batter swings and hits that ball in the air to center field, and it is way out of here.
2: Wow.
1: Straight away center field. Not only over the wall, but over the wall behind the wall.
2: He hit the roof of the batting cage.
0: Not the start that Michael McGreevy was looking for, giving up a home run to the first batter that he faces. Then he gives up a hit to Shay Langelier. So all of a sudden, you're having that uh-oh thought. Next hitter after that is Tyler Soderstrom.
1: And the pitch home is grounded towards short. Mason Wynn goes to the bag and on to first. A 6 unassisted double play over to Jose Fermin, who gets his first action in the big leagues as a first baseman.
0: Much needed double play. However, the A's kept coming. They would hit a double. It comes off the bat of Brent Rooker, so he's on in scoring position for Carlos Cortez.
1: The 2-2 pitch is swing and a miss, and he got him with another changeup, and Cortez not happy with himself.
0: All things considered, that is the definition of the Cardinals getting out of an inning cheaply enough. 3 hits in the inning, including a home run and a double, and the A's only score 1. You will take that, and not to give too much away, but Michael McGreevy, he would kind of settle in after that. McGreevy would give up a hit, nothing more.

0: In the second inning. In the third inning, the Cardinals would threaten for the first time. Joel Pozo leads the inning off with a base hit. He would be sacrificed to second by Victor Scott the second. A walk to J.J. Weatherholt would put runners on at first and second, but Von Carrera would ground into an inning-ending fielder's choice, and that would be... that would be a situation where the Cardinals strand two, and it is a 1-0 game going into the bottom of the third inning. In the bottom of the third, Nick Kurtz leads the inning off with a walk after a strikeout of Shaylen Lears. It brings up Tyler Soderstrom to the plate.
1: As the next pitch is on the way, breaking ball popped up down the right field line. Jordan Walker gives chase. He's at the wall, and he makes the catch. He took a home run away. He took a home run away from Soderstrom as that ball continued to drift toward the right field line. And because of Jordan Walker's height, Ricky, he was able to reach up and take that one away. That was definitely a home run.
0: Home run robbery by Jordan Walker of Tyler Soderstrom. And that's a big play in this game. Brent Rooker would fly out. It remains a 1-0 game. It would stay that way all the way until the fifth inning. With one out in the fifth, Victor Scott II is at the plate.
2: There's a swing and a fly ball down the right field line. Pretty well hit by Victor Scott. And it's gone. Onto the berm. Underneath the trees and right in the shade where a bunch of fans are. Victor Scott has just hit his second home run of the season. And he's tied this game.
0: With the way things have been going lately for Scott, that's a little bit of an unexpected good surprise for Scott. Hits at 397 feet, leaves the bat at 97 miles per hour, and the Cardinals are able to tie the game up. It is a 1-1 game. So Michael McGreevy, once again, back to even as he takes the mound in the bottom of the fifth inning. He would record the first two outs of the inning, and then that would bring up Nick Kurtz, who got him for a home run earlier.
2: 3-2 pitch is a called strike three. Froze him on the outside corner. He strikes out Kurtz. A 1-2-3 bottom of the fifth inning. That's nine straight retired by Michael McGreevy.
0: Yeah, McGreevy really figured it out, especially that first inning. You can even say after the first couple innings, he locked in. Cardinals would take their first lead of the game in the top of the sixth inning. It all gets started with Jordan Walker.
2: The 1-2 pitch to Jordan Walker is hit hard into right center field, and that is carrying towards the gap, and it's over the wall! A home run the other way! He got it up into the wind. And the Cardinals lead 2-1, home run number 12 for Jordan Walker. A game of big flies here this afternoon, and it's Walker coming through here in the sixth.
0: A 2-1 game. The Cardinals have the lead, and they're not done. They would get a little bit of help from the A's with Mason Wynn standing in.
2: Know what was going on with that. There's a ground ball left side. The pitcher's going to have to handle. He's got to hurry. The high throw, and it's down right field, and Mason Wynn's trying to get to second base. The throw there is not in time. Gets past second, and here he goes to third, and the left fielder throws it in. It's low. Mason Wynn on third base. As the A's throw the ball around the infield, and the Cardinals have someone in scoring position with a little tapper back to the pitcher.
0: We saw the Little League Grand Slam earlier on this trip. Well, that is a Little League triple, as there's two errors on the play, a throwing error on the pitcher, Lopez, and then another throwing error by Jeff McNeil, and all of a sudden, Mason Wynn has a two errors, three bases. He is on at third. He's not there very long, thanks to Nolan Gorman.
2: A couple of errors, and there's a little looper in the right field off the end of the bat of Gorman. It's going to drop for a base hit. Scoring from third is Mason Wynn as Gorman put the ball in play, got the slider, and got a piece of it, and got it into the outfield, and picks up RBI number 23, and it's 3-1 St. Louis.
0: That ends the day for Jacob Lopez. On comes Justin Sterner to pitch. He would, after recording an out against Jose Fermin, and Fermin would have a fly out there, a deep fly out, but it was not meant to be. Joel Pozo would get a base hit. That would push Gorman to third, so you think the Cardinals might be able to add on, but it was not meant to be with Nathan Church at the plate.
2: 0-2 the count on Church, and he grounds that one towards the shortstop, and he's got the play at second and on to first to complete the double play And that ends the inning. That's an important double play for the A's.
0: Yeah, it is. But the Cardinals do still push across two runs in the inning, and they make it a 3-1 ball game. And that is the score going to the bottom of the sixth and eventually in

0: to the seventh inning. Mark Leiter Jr. would come on to pitch in the seventh for the A's. Michael McGreevy would be done after six. On comes Ryan Stanek to pitch in the bottom of the seventh inning. And this is where things go a bit haywire for the Cardinals. With one out, it's Zach Geloff standing in.
1: Here's another one on the way, and there's a long fly ball in the left field. Nathan Church is back at the track. He's at the wall, and he watches it hit the ball and bounce back in. They're going to call it a home run. Well, they're going to call that a double. It's a home run. So it did hit the back part of the wall. So Zach Geloff has now closed the lead to 3-2.
0: Yeah, makes it, gets them that much closer. They're not done. Jeff McNeil walks. At that point, the A's go to the bench to bring on pinch hitter Lawrence Butler, and the Cardinals go back to the bullpen. On comes JoJo Romero, and now the A's go back to their bench one more time as Colby Thomas replaces Lawrence Butler. So Butler's in the box score, nothing more on this one. Thomas would get a base hit. That pushes Jeff McNeil to second, and it does bring up the always dangerous Nick Kurtz. And Kurtz in the seventh inning, he would come through as Kurtz gets aboard.
2: Thomas.
1: And Kurtz swings at the first pitch. Here comes Nathan Church. He's on the run, on the run, on the run, on the run. Can he get there? He does! And now they say he didn't get it. So now he's safe. Church trapped it. They may want to look at it just again, but now the bases are loaded.
0: Yeah, bases are loaded on the Nick Kurtz single. That loads the bases, and it brings up Langeliers.
1: He's 2-for-3 on the afternoon. The first pitch right back up the middle. Base hit. One run will score. Here comes another runner around the third base. Two runs have scored, and now the A's have taken the lead. Man, oh, man.
0: Man, oh, man, indeed. It is a 4-3 ball game. They could have added on. I think if you're an A's fan looking at this game, you're probably thinking about this seventh inning and what it could have been. Soderstrom would then come up to the plate. He would ground into a fielder's choice with the runner out at second, but then Brent Rooker would end up walking, so they get the bases loaded once again. Michael Stefanik comes on. He comes on as a pinch hitter, and he is standing in with the bases loaded.
1: Another one from JoJo, swinging a tapper to the shortstop. That's Mason Wynn. He's up, he's over, and he's out.
0: So the bases are stranded loaded in the seventh inning with the A's leading 4-3. We didn't know it at the time, but that is a key moment in that game, the fact that the A's could not push another run across. You thought maybe the Cardinals' final opportunity would be in the eighth inning. Scott Barlow on to pitch for the A's. First batter he faces, Jordan Walker. He pops out, but then Mason Wynn doubles, so the Cardinals have the tying run on in scoring position for Nolan Gorman, who flies out, and then the Cardinals go to their bench. Alec Burleson scheduled to have the day off, but with the game on the line, they go to the bench and they call on Burley.
3: The pitch home is popped up into left field, and that's going to be playable by the left fielder Soderstrom. He does make the play, and the Cardinals are retired. Win a one-out double. They can't get him across.
0: Can't get that one more hit to tie the ball game up. In the bottom of the eighth inning, Matt Svensson comes on to pitch. He gives up a leadoff single to Henry Bolte, but that would be it, and he would collect a couple strikeouts. He would strike out Jeff McNeil. He would strike out Colby Thomas. That's really good work from Matt Svensson. Retroactively, we see the impact of the scoreless bottom of the eighth inning, and it does send the game to the ninth. Jack Perkins, the new pitcher, into the game for the A's, and the first batter he faces is Joel Pozo.
3: 2-2 pitch is hit into left field for a base hit, a three-hit game for Pozo. He rounds first base, and he will hang there. We may see a pinch runner for him.
0: We do, as Thomas Sejacy comes on to run for Pozo at first. After that, Nathan Church flies out, so that's the first out of the inning. And then Victor Scott II lines out for the second out of the inning. So the A's are one out away from getting a victory and getting a series victory against the Cardinals. Up comes J.J. Weatherholt.
3: 2-2 pitch to Weatherholt is, oh, it hit him. He got hit by a pitch again. That's the 10th time this season that J.J. Weatherholt has been hit by a pitch.
0: An impactful hit by pitch. It keeps the inning and it keeps the game going. Runners on at first and second, so that moves to J.C. into scoring position in a one-run game, and it brings up Ivan Herrera.
3: Herrera more than capable. The first pitch to Ivan is grounded to the left side. Base hit! It goes into left field! So J.C. rounding third. A play at the plate. Not in time!
2: game.

0: through, and Herrera scores Thomas Tejesi, and the game is tied up. The next question is, can the Cardinals take the lead in the ninth inning? And the next hitter to come up to the plate is Jordan Walker.
1: Walker homered in the sixth. Perkins ready. The pitch to Walker is swung on, hit down the right field line. It's dropping, and it's a hit! A hit for Walker! One run scores! Walker into second base with a double, and the Cardinals have the lead in the ninth inning. Jordan Walker with the hit to right, RBI number 32, and it's 5-4 St. Louis.
0: How about that moment for Jordan Walker? And that ball was not hit especially hard. It was hit in the air down the right field line, but not hit hard, as it only left the bat at about 70 miles per hour. Doesn't matter. Drives in the go-ahead run, and the Cardinals have a 5-4 lead. That is it for Jack Perkins. Joel Cannell comes on to pitch for the A's. He hits Mason Winn with a pitch. He really got Winn on that one. But then Nolan Gorman lines out. Cardinals leave him loaded in the ninth inning, but they do take the lead. It is 5-4. On comes Riley O'Brien to pitch, looking for the save in the bottom of the ninth inning. First battery faces Nick Kurtz, whose fingerprints were all over this series. Kurtz is just nicked in the lower body by a pitch, so the tying run is aboard in Kurtz with nobody aboard. The next hitter after that is Shea Langeliers.
1: As O'Brien is ready for Langeliers, the pitch is a fastball, and it's called a ball, and Herrera thinks it's a strike.
2: The catcher is challenging the fourth ball.
1: Oh, this is huge right here. This could be huge. And it is a strike on the outside corner. Well done, Ivan Herrera. And Langeliers strikes out. And I guess we should say well done, Riley O'Brien, too.
0: Well done by everybody on the Cardinals side of things. And Ivan Herrera continues to show the impact that he has knowing the strike zone. That was a great challenge. Cardinals had one challenge left, and you could not have thought of a better time to use it, as Langeliers ends up striking out. Tyler Soderstrom flies out, and then that brings up Brent Rooker.
1: 0-2 the count on Rooker. Riley's ready. The 0-2 pitch, a sweeper, swing and a miss. He struck him out. And the Cardinals take the series. A two-run top of the ninth inning. A save for Riley O'Brien, who strikes out Brent Rooker to end the game. And the Cardinals, a terrific comeback here this afternoon in West Sacramento. They win it by a score of 5-4.
0: With the win, the Cardinals go to 25-18. The A's, they drop to 22-21. Winning totals for St. Louis: 5 runs, 9 hits, no errors. They leave 9. For the A's, 4 runs, 10 hits, 2 errors. They also leave 9. Winning pitcher Matt Swanson, his first of the year, he's 1-1. The loss goes to Perkins. He's 2-2. Riley O'Brien gets the save. It is his 13th save of the year. And with that save, it does mean another $100 donation from Missouri Farm Bureau Insurance to Feeding Missouri, teaming up to end hunger throughout the state. Elsewhere on the totals, home runs, Victor Scott II. He hits his second of the year. Jordan Walker hits his 12th. Kurtz his 7th for the A's. Geloff hits his 5th. The game goes 2 hours and 55 minutes. Announced attendance at Sutter Health Park, 8,975 folks. Cardinals get the win. They beat the A's 5-4, the final score. We will take a break, and when we return, we are going to have our star of the game interview. 5-4, Cardinals get the win. It's the Mercy Cardinals postgame show on the Cardinals Radio Network, powered by Graybar.
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6: Really good win by the Cardinals today. They score two runs in the ninth inning. They knock off the A's by a 5-4 score. Welcome in. It is the Mercy Cardinals postgame show, or welcome back in. It's the Mercy Cardinals postgame show here across the Cardinals radio network. Riley O'Brien back on that horse. He looked good today. Two strikeouts in his one inning of work as he picks up his 13th save. And he is our star of the game just a little while ago in Sacramento. He caught up with our own Mike Claiborne.
7: Our player of the game, Riley O'Brien, the Cardinal closer today. That had to be a lot of fun in the ninth inning. 1, 2, and 3 in the order. And once you hit that guy, everything seemed to fall into place for you.
8: Yeah, for sure. Yeah, just kind of yanked the sweeper there and got Kurtz. But, yeah, still felt locked in and had to get three outs.
7: What's it like when you're knowing you're facing the top of the order? I mean, these guys can swing the bat, and we've seen them do it firsthand. What was it like for you? And when did you have to start getting hot? Because things were looking a little bleak in that eighth inning.
8: Yeah, no, they called down with plenty of time, so I had plenty of time to kind of watch the game and be ready in case we took the lead, which we did. And then, yeah, facing the top, just felt like I had a good game plan against those guys. And, yeah, great hitters, but felt like I was able to execute my pitches.
7: We see the heater. You're touching 100 a lot of times, but the sweeper really seems like it's your out pitch right now.
8: For sure, yeah. Yeah, sweepers, it's always been my kind of go-to put-away pitch. It's just about setting it up and throwing it at the right times. But, yeah, it's been feeling really good recently.
7: You're healthy for the first time. You're a veteran for the first time. You're a closer for the first time. Everything seems to be falling into place for Riley O'Brien for you at this point in your career.
8: For sure, yeah. Everything's going well. Just got to stick to the process and keep it going.

0: and have a short memory.
1: Absolutely.
0: Nice work today.
1: Thank you.
0: All right, he's Riley O'Brien. He's our player of the game.
2: All right, Klebs, Riley, certainly appreciate that. I always say this, when O'Brien is pitching at a high level, it almost looks like his pitchers are being controlled by a remote control. Just the late action and the different type of action and movement he has on his pitches, absolutely nasty. And we saw a little bit of that today as the Cardinals do get the win 5-4 over the A's. And O'Brien continues to pitch at a really high level. He now has 13 saves this year for the Cardinals. We'll talk more about where that stands in comparison to the rest of Major League Baseball when we get to our saves leaderboard coming up later on in the program. But for now, we'll take a break. When we come back, we'll get the post-game comments of Cardinals manager Oliver Marmol. 5-4, Cardinals beat the A's. It's the Mercy Cardinals post-game show on the Cardinals Radio Network, powered by Graybar.
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Cardinals get a good win today as they're able to defeat the A's. Final score 5-4. It's the Mercy Cardinals postgame show here across the Cardinals radio network. 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You'll definitely want to be tuned in for the show. Baseball talk, everything sports, you'll be able to hear it coming up tomorrow here during Friday Night Live across the Cardinals Radio Network. And if you're around, just stop on by and be part of it and be part of the live show. Let's get some scores from around baseball. Lots of day baseball today. The Pirates, they pick up a win over the Rockies, winning by a 7-2 score. The Pirates, they

0: go to 24-20 with the victory. Carmen Machinski was the bulk reliever of technically the bulk pitcher after they used two relief pitchers for the first couple innings. Machinski goes five, gives up two runs on four hits. He gets the win to go to 3-3. Ryan O'Hearn hits a home run. It is his seventh home run of the season. The Reds, they put up a lot of runs today. They put up 15 in a 15-1 win against the Nationals. Chase Burns, six innings, gives up just two hits, no runs, seven strikeouts, two walks. J.J. Bleda had a nice day as he hits two home runs in the contest as the Reds put up a ton of runs. So some NL Central teams putting up some runs today. Speaking of that, the Brewers, they put up seven. They defeat the Padres. 7-1 was the final score. They get another good outing from Kyle Harrison. He went five shutout, five hits, seven strikeouts, and no walks for him. Brewers with that win, they go to 24-17. And then coming up later on today, it's going to be the Cubs and the Braves from Atlanta. On the mound today for the Cubs, it'll be Ben Brown. Brown comes into the game with a 1-1 record and a 1.82 ERA. Chris Sale, who's having another good year for the Braves, he is set to make the start for them. Let's look at AAA Memphis. Tough loss today for Memphis. They end up losing in 10 innings by a 7-6 score. They got out to a big lead in this contest, and they just could not hold on as Jacksonville scored two in the eighth, two in the ninth, and then two more in the 10th inning. Hunter Dobbins made the start. He pitched well, gave up just a run on six hits in 5 2/3 innings. But then the bullpen group, and should be noted that Scott Blewett came in and he ended up doing a nice job. But then the bullpen group after him really struggled. Chris Roycroft gave up two runs on three hits. He only recorded two outs. Max Radjic came in, gave up two runs, one earned on one hit in an inning and a third. He was charged with a blown save. And then the loss, it ends up going to Hansel Rincon. He went one inning, giving up two runs, one earned on three hits. So he takes the loss to go to 0-3. He's got a 6.53 ERA. Memphis did show off some power today. Leo Bernal, he hit his fourth home run of the year. Joshua Baez hit his ninth. Nelson Velasquez hit his sixth, but it was not enough for the Redbirds to get the win. Elsewhere around the system, the AA Springfield Cardinals, they are in action this evening as they play on the road against Tulsa. Shea Wei Lin is going to be on the start to on the mound, making the start today for Springfield in this contest. He comes in 1-2 with a 3.97 ERA. Peoria and Beloit in Beloit. Peoria is going to have Nate Dome on the mound, 0-2, 9.95 ERA. And then the Palm Beach Cardinals, they are already underway. Top of the second inning, they are at home against Daytona, and Daytona leads by a 1-0 score. So there's a lot going on in the world of baseball today. In our game, the Cardinals get the win by a 5-4 score. Let's hand things off right now to Chip Carey as he is standing by with the manager of the St. Louis Cardinals, Oliver Marmol.
1: Well, you sure know how to keep an audience, don't you?
2: Man, that was interesting. We were able to snatch that one back. And that was a tough series, just overall, coming from San Diego, playing here. That's a tough group across the way. One of our more exhausting series, so it's nice to be able to take two.
1: What was so exhausting about it?
2: That's a good club across the way. And they fought hard yesterday. There's a lot of things going on. Both teams made mistakes, and there's a good fight there, but to be able to take two or three was important.
1: You talk about winning games on the margins. You get a hit batsman with two strikes, and that leads to a rally. Who would have written that up?
2: No doubt. That was good to see. I mean, we battled through some at-bats today, and Herrera sitting there on deck before his last at-bat. He's like, man, I need to make an adjustment. So it was good for him to be able to come through there, sneak one in through the six hole, and that's a big at-bat.
1: Unlikely heroes, Pozo's seven plate appearances since April 14th, and he has a three-hit day. I'm sure you wrote that one down, too.
2: No, it was good to see. He hasn't had a whole lot of playing time. We had two lefty starters in this series, so it was good to be able to get him in there.
1: McGreevy was great. Was that the toughest decision of the day, to not run him out for the seventh?
2: Not really, to be quite honest with you. I know he's 75 pitches or so, but there's a lot of loud contact, a lot of balls right at people. He did a nice job of mixing the sweeper underneath and pounding the strike zone, but at that point, we felt like handing it over to the pen. any sense.
1: You talked about big atmospheres, big environments. San Diego and here, different, but big. Your club came through with a 4-3 road trip.
2: They really did, and it was cool here. I mean, I know we're on the West Coast, but to see that many Cardinal fans out here, it was

0: pretty cool.
1: Enjoy a nice flight home and get some rest.
0: All right, you got it.
2: Fellas, thank you so much. Chip Carey with the Cardinals manager, Oliver Marmol. Yeah, Joel Pozo, he doesn't play much. He now has 26 at-bats over 12 games this year. He has 4 hits in his last 2 games. He is in his last 2 games. You don't see this happen very often. It's because he's only played in 12 games. In his last 2 games, he has raised his batting average from 111 to 231. That is quite the jump. He has raised, this is even, his OPS has almost doubled, 278 to 500. His month of May numbers, he's a 444 hitter with an 888 OPS. Tiny sample size alert. But you know what he's doing is you can't ignore that production. And he is kind of that last guy on the bench, and he's limited in what he can do defensively. He can catch. You really don't need him to catch. He can play first base. You really don't need him to play first base. It was interesting that today, in an opportunity to maybe get him over at first base, they choose to go with Jose Fermin at first base. But one of those guys was going to be the DH either way. But you certainly look at Pozo and the numbers he's putting up and his production, and you wonder if that's going to present an opportunity to get him in there a little bit more. It helps when you're facing lefty starters for sure. Cardinals get the win against the A's by a 5-4 score. We're back to preview the Kansas City series. We'll also hear a little bit from Jordan Walker, and we'll get out of here for the day. The Cardinals get the win today. More in a moment. You are locked into the Mercy Cardinals postgame show on the Cardinals Radio Network, powered by Graybar.
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2: 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Game two of this 2A sub-state series between Huntington and Cascade. Cascade won last night 2-0. So the Mustangs must win this game to force a game three later tonight. And we're about ready to get started. The Mustangs are going to be the home team on the scoreboard, so they're going to take the field first. And Cascade is coming to the plate. Owen Kreisiger on the mound. Silas Sharp behind the plate. Up for Cascade, Childress, Crouch, and Parker. Childress will lead off in game two. Big crowd here again tonight. First pitch, swung on and missed for strike one. I'm in the bleachers on the first base side. I can't see first base and right field, but I can see the rest of the field in the scoreboard. The 0-1 pitch from Kreisiger will be tipped for strike two. Chew.

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2: Facing number one, Jordan Childress of Cascade, a full count. Caleb Crouch is up next. And a 3-2 pitch. Swung on and missed for strikeout number one. One away. It's going to bring Caleb Crouch to the plate. Crouch, the second baseman tonight. He pitched for Cascade last night. He's a right-handed batter. Steps in with one out, nobody on base. And the first pitch to Crouch. Fouled off for strike one. Wiki Parker, the first baseman, is on deck for

Cascade. He'd be followed by Hathcock. And the 0-1 pitch. It's going to be low for ball one. 1-1. One ball, one strike, one away. Nobody on for Cascade. Top of the first, low score. The 1-1 pitch. It's going to be a base hit into the right field. And Crouch will hold at first base. Well hit ball. Opposite field for Crouch, and there's one on and one out for Parker. Wicky Parker, big tall left-handed batter, steps in right at first, one away. Mustangs, again, are the home team in this game, too. So Cascade batting first. And the first pitch to Parker is going to miss for ball one. One ball, no strikes, one out, runner at first base. And the 1-0 pitch. Be outside for 2-0. Wind now picks up a little bit. The flag in left center field. Wind going left field toward right field. The 2-0 pitch swung on and missed for strike one. It's 2-1.

0: control.
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0: one out, runner at first. Full count pitch coming to Parker. Foul off. Remains 3-2. This Cascade batter's really battling here early on. Full count by Parker. Fouled several off. Here comes the 3-2 pitch again. Swung on and missed. Second strikeout of the inning for Kreisiger. It's two away. And Hancock steps in with two outs, runner at first. Hancock, the pitcher batting from the left side. And the first pitch. It's going to be high for ball one. 1-0. Two outs, runner at first. Hancock steps in. And the 1-0 pitch. Runner going, throw down to second is in time. Crouch is out, trying to steal second. And Silas Sharp, who threw two out last night, gets one in the first. Tonight, we go to the bottom of the first inning. No score between Huntington and Cascade. Back in 1 minute on the Blue and Gold Network. 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
0: 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We go to the bottom of the first inning. No score between Cascade and Huntington in this game two of a best two out of three series. Cascade won last night. We've got no score in this one. The Mustangs coming to bat for the first time. Tonight, they're going to face Jaden Hancock, the Mr. Baseball finalist. I think the numbers I saw last night, 0.00 ERA. I think he's given up three runs in like 42 innings. A left-hander. And he can bat, too. He knocked in the only runs of the game last night with a two-run home run. Infield for Cascade, Maldonado at third base, Childress at short, Crouch at second, Parker at first. The leadoff for the Mustangs will be Eubanks, Sharp, and Dearman. And first up, the left fielder, Hayes Eubanks. Eubanks steps in from the right side. No score, bottom of the first. Hancock steps on the mound. First pitch. Outside for ball one. And it's 1-0 to Hayes Eubanks. And the 1-0 pitch swung on and missed for strike one. It's 1-1. One ball, one strike, nobody out, nobody on. Bottom of the first inning. Mustangs at the plate. That one down low for ball two. It's 2-1. Mustangs drew several walks last night, had a couple hit batters, but could not get any across the plate. There's a swing and a tipped.
6: Hey, we're going to go with two. Let's go.
0: For a strike, and it's 2-2. Two balls, two strikes to Eubanks. And the 2-2 pitch. Swung on and missed for strike three. There's one away. It's going to bring up Silas Sharp. The Mustang catcher batting from the right side. Steps in with one out, nobody on. And the first pitch to Sharp, upcoming. It's going to be in there for a strike, 0-1. And the 0-1 pitch, and there for a strike, and it's 0-2. No balls, two strikes, one away, nobody on. Mustangs batting at the bottom of the first inning. And the 0-2 pitch, and there for a strike. And that's out number two. Two away for the center fielder, Braylon Dearman. Dearman batting in the third spot of the order. Bending his own dink if Dearman can reach bases. Two away, first pitch swung on and missed by Dearman, 0-1. The 0-1 from Hathcock, tipped, strike two, 0-2. Last night, Crouch got the win on the mound for Cascade. He's playing second base tonight. Is Dearman facing an 0-2 count here with two away and nobody on base, no score. Bottom of the first. Mustangs could pull out a win. It would be a game three. And that pitch is swung on and missed. And three strikeouts for Hathcock at the bottom of the first. We go to the top of the second inning. No score between Cascade and Huntington. Back in 1 minute on the Blue and Gold Network, presented by Hometown Health Clinic.
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0: 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Top of the second inning, Cascade at the plate. It's going to be Jaden Hathcock, the pitcher, up first, batting from the left side. And the first pitch is going to miss for ball one. Owen Kreisiger on the mound for the Mustangs. He had two strikeouts in that first inning. And the 1-0 pitch to Hathcock. And this is going to be a ground ball to the right side. Flip the first for out number one. So Hathcock grounds out. Couldn't see it, but could hear it. And there's one away.
9: Now batting number five, Zakiya Dixon.
0: Zakiya Dixon steps in from the left, from the right side, playing left field, batting in the fifth spot of the Cascade order. One out, nobody on. First pitch, ground ball foul to the left side. No score, top of the second inning. Game two between Cascade and Huntington. If Cascade wins, They move on to the state tournament. They went up high for ball one. If the Mustangs win, we'll play another one tonight. One ball, one strike, one away. The 1-1 pitch popped up right side and caught by Hankins in foul territory.
10: Win the next one. Let's go.
0: That's two away. DeMar Tulare will step in. With two away, nobody on base here in the top of the second inning. Steps in from the right side, batting in the sixth spot of the lineup. First pitch in there for a strike, 0-1. The 0-1 pitch. Foul to the left side. It's going to be fair right down the line. Throw to first is going to be not in time. And the runner is safe at first base. Could see it. A long throw by Holmes from third to first.

0: So runner on first base, two outs now for Ethan Maddox, the Cascade right fielder, batting in the seventh spot. Steps in with two away, runner at first base. First pitch, popped up on the infield. Ezell at short, backs up, and makes the catch. You're out number three. We go to the bottom of the second inning. No score between Cascade and Huntington. 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
0: 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Bottom of the second inning. Mustangs come to the plate in a scoreless game. Mustangs, the home team for this game, too. Bennett, Wood, and Smith will be up for Huntington, facing Jaden Hathcock. He struck out the side in that first inning. Bennett, the right fielder, steps in. No score, bottom of the second inning. The Mustangs need a win to force a game three. Hathcock, the ace, left-hander, delivers. Popped up on the right side, and it's going to be out of play. 0-1. Coatwood is on deck, followed by Smith. And the 0-1 to Bennett. Swung on and missed for strike two.
10: Hey, good. Two right here. Going up.
0: The 0-2 pitch popped up out of play. Most of the infield now in the shadow here at Cascade. No balls, two strikes. Bennett steps back in, the 0-2 from Hathcock. Swung on and missed. That's strikeout number four for Hathcock. And there's one away.
11: This is their ace, so if we win this game, they can pitch on the next game.
0: It's going to bring up Cote Wood, the second baseman for the Mustangs, batting in the fifth spot of the lineup. Kenton Smith is on deck. And the first pitch to Wood. And their first strike, 0-1. I think I had Wood with a couple of hits last night. In game one. There's a check swing for ball one. It's 1-1. One out, nobody on base. The 1-1 pitch. Swung on and missed. Strike two, and it's 1-2. The 1-2 pitch from Hathcock. And there for a strike. Five straight strikeouts for Jaden Hathcock. There's two away in the bottom of the second for Kenton Smith, the DH. Smith batting from the right side. See if he can get something in play here against Hathcock. First pitch is up high for ball one. One ball, no strikes. Two away, the 1-0 pitch.

0: to the dirt for ball two. This is the first batter that Hancock has fallen behind in the count on. 2-0 to Smith. The 2-0 pitch. Hit it for a strike, 2-1. Two balls, one strike, two away. And the 2-1 pitch is just outside for ball three. 3-1. Three-one count to Kenton Smith. The pitch outside for ball four. Kenton Smith draws a walk. And with two outs, the runner at first, Cy Hankins comes to the plate. Hankins, the Mustang first baseman, batting from the left side. Hankins steps in. First pitch, and there for a strike, 0-1. If Hankins can reach the pitcher, Kreisiger is next. The 0-1 pitch from Hancock. Ground ball back at the pitcher, gets off his glove. Shortstop has it. Throw to first is in time. Well hit ball by Hankins, but a fortunate bounce for Cascade. It is out number three. We go to the top of the third inning. No score between Cascade and Huntington. 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
0: Back live from Cascade, we go to the top of the third inning. No score between Cascade and Huntington. And Cascade's going to send up to the plate Wessenberg, Maldonado, and then the top of the order in Childress. Kreisiger on the mound for the Mustangs. First pitch, and then for a strike, 0-1. No balls, one strike, nobody out. Top of the third inning. That went in there for a strike, 0-2. Weisenberg, the center fielder for Cascade, batting in the eighth spot of the order. Maldonado on deck. Mustangs on the infield. Maddox Holmes playing third base tonight. Ezo at short, Wood at second, Hankins at first. The 0-2 popped up and out of play. Back behind us. Remains 0-2. And the 0-2 pitch tipped. For Banzo on two. Cascade. No runs. One hit in this game. Mustang still looking for their first hit of the game against Hathcock. The 0-2 pitch. Ground ball right side. Colt Wood has it. Throw to first. It's in time for out number one. So with one away, that's going to bring Maldonado to the plate, the Cascade third baseman.

0: Maldonado, number 11, batting from the right spot. That one up high for ball one. Childress, the leadoff hitter, is up next for Cascade. No score, top of the third inning. This game going along pretty quickly. 1-0 pitch hit into left field for a base hit for Maldonado. Second hit of the game for Cascade. It's going to bring up the top of the order.
1: Now the plate number one, Jordan Childress.
0: And Jordan Childress steps in, struck out his first time up. He'll bat with one out, runner at first base. Kreisiger on the mound for the Mustangs. Looked over at first. Now to home plate. They went outside for ball one. One ball, no strikes. One away. And a 1-0 pitch. Hit it to left field. Eubanks coming in and has it for out number two. So two outs, and that's going to bring Caleb Crouch to the plate. Crouch singled in the first inning, and then was thrown out by Silas Sharp trying to steal second base. And Crouch will bat with two outs and a runner at first base. No score, top of the third inning. Cascade batting, they are the visitor team for game two. First pitch outside for ball one. If Crouch can reach, Parker would be next. 1-0 is fouled off. Ricochets off the backstop. It's 1-1. One ball, one strike, two away. Runner at first base. The 1-1 pitch. This one hit in the right field, and Bennett underneath it and has it. Another fly out. And that's going to end the inning for Cascade in the top of the third. We go to the bottom of the third inning. No score between Cascade and Huntington. Back in 1 minute on the Blue and Gold Network, presented by Hometown Health Clinic.
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0: 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We go to the bottom of the third inning. No score between Cascade and Huntington. Mustangs come to the plate with Kreisiger, Ezell, and then the top of the order, Eubanks. Jaden Hathcock on the mound for Cascade. He's got five strikeouts already in this game. First pitch. Yes. This goes in the right field. Right fielder coming in and makes the catch. Round number one. It's the first ball. It's the second ball in play for the Mustangs, but caught by the right fielder. One away down for Ezell. Ezell, the shortstop, batting in the ninth spot of the order, his first time up tonight. Go easy. First pitch from Hathcock in there for a strike, 0-1. The 0-1 pitch swung on and missed for strike two. 0-2 to Ezell. One out, nobody on base. For the Mustangs here in the bottom of the third inning. Ezell steps in. The 0-2 pitch swung on and missed. That's strikeout number six for Hathcock. There's two away. And Hayes Eubanks steps in for the second time tonight. 0-for-1 struck out in the first inning. He'll bat with two away, nobody on here in the bottom of the third. First pitch up high for ball one.

0: Aiden Hancock last night. The 1-2 pitch fouled off. Eubank stays alive, 1-2.
1: Stay on it right here.
0: If Eubanks can reach, Sharp would be next. The 1-2 pitch. Again, fouled off back behind us. Remains 1-2. Hathcock on the mound. Maldonado at third. Childress at short. Crouch at second. Parker over at first. Eubanks facing a 1-2 pitch. Popped up again. Eubanks at least getting a piece of it. And it remains 1-2. The 1-2 pitch again from Hathcock. This one swung on and missed for strike three. 7 strikeouts for Hathcock through 3 innings. And we go to the top of the 4th inning. No score between Cascade and Huntington. 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
0: 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Cascade sends Parker, Hathcock, and Dixon to lead off the top of the 4th. Facing the Mustang pitcher, Owen Kreisiger, who's pitched 3 scoreless innings so far. Parker 0-for-1 in this game, struck out his first at bat. Steps in from the left side, first pitch, swung on and missed for strike 1. Parker batting in the 3rd spot of the order. The 0-1. It's going to be low for ball 1. One ball, 1 strike. The 1-1 pitch. It's going to be low for ball 2. Wind picks up again, blowing in from left field. Again, most of the field in the shade now here at Cascade. The 2-1 pitch. It's going to be outside for ball 3. Hathcock, the pitcher, is on deck, followed by Dixon. And the 3-1 pitch is going to be outside for ball 4. So Parker draws a walk. Leadoff batter is on base for Jaden Hathcock, the pitcher. 0-for-1, grounded out his first time up. Is Coach Eubanks comes out to have a talk with Kreisiger. Now quickly headed back to the dugout. Parker down at first base. Hathcock steps in from the left side. No score, top of the 4th inning. And the first pitch swung on and missed for strike 1. Cascade won last night 2-0, so the Mustangs need a win here in game 2 to force a game 3 later tonight. No balls, 1 strike to Hathcock, runner at first base. And the 0-1 pitch, there's a bunt down the third base line. Pitcher has it, throws it to first. Route number 1. Parker advances to second base on the sacrifice.
5: Now batting

0: Zakiah Dixon steps in with one out, runner at second base now. Dixon, the Cascade left fielder, 0 for 1 in the game. Popped up in the second inning. And the first pitch to Dixon is on the way, outside for ball one. Cascade, no runs, two hits so far in this game. Mustangs, no runs, still looking for the first hit. There's a 1-0 count to Dixon, and it's going to be in there for a strike, 1-1. Dixon batting in the fifth spot of the order for the champions. And a 1-1 pitch. Swung on and missed for strike two. 1-2 to Dixon. One ball, two strikes. Kreisiger looks over at first base. Now delivers the 1-2. Swung on and missed for strike three. Strikeout number three of the game for Kreisiger. And DeMar Tulare will step in with two outs and runner at second base. DeMar Tulare reached by error in the second inning. It was ruled an error. So he's 0 for 1. He'll step in with two outs and Parker down at second base. They'll score top of the fourth inning. Ethan Maddox is on deck. And the first pitch is going to be hit to second base. Colt Wood has it. Throw to first. In time for out number three. Good play by Colt Wood on the right side of that defense. We go to the top for the bottom of the fourth inning. No score between Cascade and Huntington. 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
0: 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Bottom of the fourth inning, no score between Cascade and Huntington. The Mustangs are going to send the number two, three, and four spots of the order to the plate in Sharp, Dearman, and Bennett. Jaden Hancock still on the mound for Cascade. He's got seven strikeouts through three innings. And Sharp goes up to the plate. Big crowd here at Cascade on both sides. It is pretty much standing room only wherever you can find a spot to stand. Cascade won game one last night, so the Mustangs have got to win game two here to keep the season alive. First pitch to Sharp. In there for a strike, 0-1. Silas Sharp, the Mustang catcher, struck out in the first inning. And the 0-1 pitch. It's going to be outside for ball one. And the 1-1 from Hancock is on the way. In the dirt for ball two.

Hathcock's hat come off of that pitch. He's got to get it reset. Now steps up.

0: Hathcock's hat come off of that pitch. He's got to get it reset. Now steps up on the mound, delivers the 2-1 pitch. In there for strikes, 2-2. Two balls and two strikes. Nobody out, nobody on for Silas Sharp at the plate. The 2-2 pitch. It's up high for ball three. Mustangs only one base runner so far in this game. That was a walk to Kenton Smith. And the pitch is outside for ball four. Base runner number two for the Mustangs as Sharp draws a walk. We have a courtesy runner at first base, and that's going to bring Braylon Dearman to the plate.
1: Hey, let's some more here, Sharp. Come back.
0: So an opportunity for the Mustangs here in the middle of that order with a runner at first base and nobody out. In the bottom of the fourth inning in a scoreless game. It's moved along pretty quickly here. First pitch fouled off by Dearman.
1: Hard middle right here.
0: Runner at first, nobody out. Dearman at the plate. 0-1 count. Brooks Bennett is on deck, followed by Colt Wood. And the 0-1 pitch from Hathcock. Fouled off again. And it's quickly 0-2 to the Mustang center fielder, Dearman. Dearman batting from the right side. Steps in with an 0-2 count. And Hathcock delivers up high for ball one. Try to get him to chase one up high. It's 1-2 now to Dearman. Dearman 0-for-1 in the game, struck out back in the first inning. There's a throw to first, and they've got the runner who is going to be in a rundown, but he's safe at second somehow. I think that it was Hughley. I can't see the, or I think it was Hughley who was running his jersey now is covered in dirt, but the runner goes to second base as Hathcock hit him. Runner at second base now with nobody out. Dearman facing a 1-2 count at the plate. 1-2 swung on and missed. Ball gets past the catcher. Dearman, the first, is going to be out at first. It's in time. Sharp, or not Sharp, but Hughley will advance to third base. So Dearman strikes out. Hughley to third base. So runner on third base now with only one out for Brooks Bennett. Scoreless game, bottom of the fourth inning. As Bennett steps in from the right side, 0-for-1 in the game. Hathcock delivers outside for ball one. Mustangs looking for their first run in this series after going scoreless last night in game one. The 1-0 pitch up high for ball two. Two balls, no strikes to Brooks Bennett. Mustangs trying to get a rally going here in the bottom of the fourth. The pitch popped up right side out of play. And will they have room? Yep. Actually hit it up in fair territory. A pop-up for Brooks and Bennett. It's a blind spot for me from the stands, but there's two away now as Bennett pops up. With a runner at third base, Colt Wood steps in. Wood had a good night at the plate last night. First pitch to Wood is up high for ball one. I had Wood with two singles last night. The 1-0 is going to be up high for ball two. Two balls, no strikes to Colt Wood, the Mustang second baseman batting in the fifth spot of the order. Runner down at third base with two outs.

0: Number Stains get him home. A 2-0 pitch tips for strike one. It's 2-1.
1: Hey, hard middle right here.
0: Jaden Hathcock on the mound for Cascade. We're scoreless in the bottom of the fourth. Mustangs, the home team for game two. Batting with two outs, runner at third. There's a fly ball in the right field. Center fielder comes over and makes the catch. Well hit ball by Wood, but it's out number three. We go to the top of the fifth inning. No score between Cascade and Huntington. 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
0: 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We go to the top of the fifth inning. This game moving right along quickly. No score between Cascade and Huntington. Only two hits in the game, those by Cascade. As Maddox will step in for Cascade. First pitch fouled, 0-1. Maddox 0-for-1 in the game. Popped up back in the second inning. Cascade with the 7th, 8th, and 9th hitter to the plate here to start the 5th. 0-1 fouled off to the left side. It's 0-2. Owen Kreisiger on the mound for the Mustangs. Has pitched so far 4 scoreless innings. He's ahead of the count here. 0-2 to Maddox. The 0-2 pitch. Maddox just got a piece of it to stay alive, and it remains 0-2. And the 0-2 pitch. Just outside for ball one. 1-2, Ethan Maddox, the Cascade right fielder. Batting from the right side, facing a 1-2 count. Pitch outside for ball two. Cascade's had 4 base runners in this game. Mustangs have had 2. No runs have been scored. 2 balls, 2 strikes, the 2-2 pitch. Found out of play. Wisenberg is on deck, followed by Maldonado. And the 2-2 again. Heading there for strike three. And Maddox strikes out. 4th strikeout for Kreisiger. With one away, Wisenberg will come to the plate for Cascade. And the first pitch up high for ball one. Wisenberg, the Cascade center fielder, batting for the right side. Maldonado is due up next. The 0-1 pitch. Outside for ball one. 1-1. I'm sorry, 2-0. It should be 2-0. 2 balls, no strike. Scoreboard hit it wrong. The 2-0 pitch. It's going to be inside for ball three. So Wisenberg ahead in the count. 3-0 with 1 out. Nobody on base here. Top of the 5th. The 3-0 pitch. Hit in the left field, and that's going to be a fair ball. It's going to get down. Eubanks has it. A throw into second. is not going to be in time. A double for Wisenberg. And again, this field at Cascade, very, very dry. Every time somebody slides, I mean, a thick cloud of dust comes up. So Wisenberg down at second base with one away, and Maldonado will come to the plate for Cascade. Coach Eubanks is going to go to the mound and have a talk with Kreisiger. That's quick talk. He heads back to the dugout. Maldonado at the plate at the top of the order is up next with Childress. No score, top of the fifth inning between Cascade and Huntington. This Double-A Substate Series. Cascade won game one last night, 2-0. Mustangs need to win this one to force game three, which would be played tonight. Maldonado steps in. Big moment here for these Mustangs with a runner at second and one out. First pitch is inside for ball one. Maldonado reached base on a hard hit single his first time up. And throw back to second, and Wisenberg is back safely. The 1-0 pitch. Tip for strike one, and it's 1-1. Flag in left center still now. No wind here at Cascade. One ball, one strike, one out. Runner at second base. 1-1 pitch. Swung on and tipped for strike two. So Kreisiger ahead in the pitch. Count Maldonado here 1-2. With a run out, a one out runner at second base. Maldonado steps in. 1-2 is fouled off. He'll stay alive. Maldonado, the third baseman for Cascade. Maddox Holmes over at third base. Easy at short. Wood at second. Hankins at first. Silas Sharp behind the plate. Kreisiger on the mound. 1-2 pitch. And again, it's going to be fouled off. Maldonado stays alive. No score, top of the fifth inning. Cascade bats with one out, runner at second base. Only been three hits in this game, all by Cascade. The 1-2 pitch. Yes, in there for strike three. Maldonado strikes out. Five strikeouts now for Kreisiger. That's going to bring Jordan Childress to the plate. But 2-0 right, runner at second base. Childress the leadoff here for Cascade. 0-2 in the game, struck out in the first, flying out in the third. Mustangs another chance to get out of this inning without giving up any runs. First pitch, it's going to be outside for ball one. If Childress can reach, Caleb Crouch would be next. One ball, no strikes, two away, runner at second base. Yeah, the 1-0 pitch. It's going to be outside for ball two. Two balls, no strikes, two away. Wisenberg is down at second. Childress at the plate. 2-0 pitch. Popped up left side. Will the Mustangs have room? They have room, but cannot make the catch as Holmes drops it in foul territory. It's going to be 2-1.

0: Not a lot of foul territory here down the left side. Probably 20, 25 feet from the foul line is an indoor practice facility. It goes down along the line. The 2-1 pitch is going to be outside for ball three. So Childress at the plate with a 3-1 count. Two outs in the inning. Runner at second base. And a 3-1 pitch. It's going to be in the center field. Center fielder is there, Dearman, to make the catch. For out number three, we go to the bottom of the fifth. Cascade 0, Huntington 0. 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

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Game two. This is best 2 out of 3 series in Substate. The winner of this series will head on to Spring Fling next week. Mustangs come to the plate with Kenton Smith, Hankins, and Kreisiger. Up first, Kenton Smith. First pitch in there for a strike. 0-1. Smith, the DH, walked his first time up. Jaden Hathcock still on the mound for Cascade. He's got 7 strikeouts, actually 8 strikeouts so far in this game. That went in there for a strike, and it's 0-2 to Kenton Smith. No score, bottom of the fifth inning. The Mustangs, the home team in this game two tonight. The 0-2 pitch is going to be outside for ball one. One ball, two strikes, nobody out, nobody on. Kenton Smith steps in against Hathcock. The 1-2 pitch fouled off. Remains 1-2. One ball, two strikes, nobody out, nobody on base. Here at the bottom of the fifth inning, Mustangs looking for some runs. That one's going to be outside for ball two. Mustangs, no runs last night in 7 innings, no runs so far through 4-plus today. That's going to be in there for strike 3. Smith goes down looking. That's going to be strikeout number 9 for Jaden Hathcock. And with one away, nobody on, Cy Hankins will come to the plate. Mustang first baseman. And the first pitch from Hathcock. Up high for ball one. Hankins batting in the 7th spot of the order. Grounded out his first time up. The pitch. It's going to be low for ball two. 2-0. To Hankins. One out, nobody on base. Bottom of the fifth inning, no score. The 2-0 pitch to Hankins. Swung on and missed.